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Just lift your heart and lift your hands up. Wherever you are right now in this room, let God hear your words. Let him hear your praise. Let him hear your honor. Moses said, the Lord is my strength and my song. So let God be your song tonight. Let God be your song this moment. Sing.

You alone are worthy to receive our glory and honor and power. Mighty God.

Come on, come on, come on, come on, come on, come on, come on, come on, come on, come on, come on, come on, come on, come on, come on, come on, come on, come on, come on, come on, come on, come on, come on, come on, come on, come on, come on, come on, come on, come on, come on, come on, come on, come on, come on, come on, come on, come on, come on, come on, come on, come on, come on, come on, come on, come on, come on, come on, come on, come on, come on, come on, come on, come on, come on, come on, come on, come on, come on, come on, come on, come on, come on, come on, come on, come on, come on, come on, come on, come on, come on, come on, come on, come on, come on, come on, come on, come on, come on, come on, come on, come on, come on, come on, come on, come on, come on, come on, come on, come on, come on, come on, come on, come on, come on, come on, come on, come on, come on, come on, come on, come on, come on, come on, come on, come on, come on, come on, come on, come on, come on, come on, come on, come on, come on, come on, come on, come on, come on, come on, come on, come on, come on, come on, come on, come on

0: 42 minutes after 4 on Joy 99.7 FM. So my Lord and my God be every praise and glory. My Father, I don't take it for granted that I'm alive. I am well. And to you be all the praise and glory for saying, who are we that you are so mindful of us? But for your grace and mercy, where would we have been by now? Yes, indeed, when the wicked came round about us to eat our flesh, they stumbled and fell. Because you, O God, are our strength. You are our light and our salvation. Blessed be your name forever. Indeed, you say you make your sun to rise on both the just and the unjust. And he caused your rain to come down upon both the just and the unjust. What a good God we serve. What a good God we are in a relationship with. Can we even thank and praise you enough? Your name alone be honored. Your name alone be glorified in Jesus' name. People, I say a great God bless you and welcome to Joy Time in His presence on a Sunday morning. Very, very, very welcome. We are live on Facebook on Joy 99.7. And of course, we're also live on X. And we're live on radio on Joy 99.7. So, Wells, once you get here, you know what to do. You hit the love or like button, right? Thank you, Father. And share this page with somebody.
1: There's a sound in you that the world is looking for.
0: 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Right, thank you, Father. 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Thank you, Holy Spirit. 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Live on Facebook. Good morning to you. Yes, I've seen a couple of people. All thanks and praise to our Lord. I've seen Paulina, I've seen Esther, I've seen Jane, I've seen Precious, I've seen Christiana, I've seen Benedicta, I've seen why a couple of people I'm seeing. Did I miss that? All right, thank you, Father. I want to take a moment to appreciate the Lord. Can we, shall we? Let's take a moment to appreciate the Lord. As soon as you get here, please share so at least we can get going. In about 5 minutes or so, I'm going to be praying for those who are desiring to settle down. I'm going to be praying for those who have been married for years and are still trusting the Lord for the fruits of the womb. I'm going to be praying for you right now. And I'm also going to be praying for people who have taken seed already, that the Lord himself shall preserve mother and babies. And then on the day appointed, the Lord shall cause there to be incident-free deliveries to the glory of his holy name. I've said time without number. It is very, very interesting. If it is not you, but anybody, I've been through this for some 3 times, or you know, and a couple more for others. And I know that no matter how easy or you know simple you think it is such a crucial matter. It's a life and death matter. You know, you are bringing another life out of a human being, and that process thank you, Father. It's all right. Thank you, Holy Spirit. Psalm 103.

inspired by Psalm 103, we are praying. Psalmist says, bless the Lord, O my soul, and all that is within me, bless his holy name. Bless the Lord, O my soul, and forget not all his benefits. Then he begins to count them or recount them. Says, who forgiveth all thy iniquities, who healeth all thy diseases, who redeemed thy life from destruction, who crowned thee with loving kindness and tender mercies. They say, who satisfied thy mouth with good things so that thy youth is renewed like the eagles. Bible says that he executed righteousness and judgment for all that are oppressed. So anyone and wherever you stand, you know that so long as you are serving the Lord, he fights for you. So long as you are living your life, see, the truth is, he actually forgives you. He forgives you. He redeems you. He heals you. He still loves on you. I don't know what nipa crap de onyame hobi. Okay, and I say I hear I'm live in Kumasi at Love 99.5. Blessed morning. And much love from myself and my crew here to all of you in Kumasi, Pastor Chris, Uncle George, Felix, and a host of others. Master Ite and Opoku Frimpong. The Lord bless all of you. Can we go before the Lord and give him some thanks? Open your mouth. It's a personal matter now. The Lord lifted me up. The Lord lifted you up. There are lives that are connected to you. They are all breathing. It is the doing of the Lord. Go ahead. Let the Lord hear your voice. Appreciate him. Go ahead. Say something. Say something to the Lord. Say something beautiful to your Father. Say something beautiful to your Father. Go ahead and say something beautiful to your Father. Oh, thank you, Lord. Go ahead, let him hear your voice. Go ahead, let him hear your voice. Let him hear your voice. Malikado. We bless your name, mighty God. We bless your name, mighty God.

I can't thank you enough, Lord. We can't praise you enough, Lord. We are overwhelmed, O Lord and my God, with your goodness towards us. Overwhelmed with your goodness towards us. To you alone be every praise. I thank you for David the Jay's life. Thank you for Mavis Dawona's life. I honor you for Naifua Yehoada's life. For the life of Precious, I honor you, Lord. I don't take it for granted, O Lord, that you have saved us, that you have forgiven us, that you have healed us, that you have redeemed us. Oh, Lord and my God, for the life of Grandma Irene, for the life of Siabi Victoria Eunice, I thank you, Lord and my God, for Chris, for Joshua, for Isaac, for Adam. Your name alone be glorified, O Lord. We can't take this for granted, O Father. This morning we register our sincere thanks and appreciation to you, Lord. For the life of Sandra, for the life of Sakite, for the life of Joshua, for the life of Victoria Isaac, for the life of Samuel, for the life of Claribel, for the life of Prince Michael, bless. All praise and thanks to you, my Lord. We are declaring that you alone, declare. You alone, declare. Nimasariya Daha. Let your voice be heard. Let your Father hear your voice in the heavens.

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Thank you for Genevieve. Thank you for Benefriye. 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

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Thank you for the life of Kwaku Adujemfi. 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Pastor Frederick Akwashi. 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Joshua. Thank you, Lord, for my life. For the life of PKF. For the life of Pastor Tuakwa. For the life of Pastor Kojo Champong. 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

can't. You know what? By God's grace, eh? We shall actually come back. The 24-hour worship, no? This song alone, we shall do it for 3 hours. I'm telling you. I said the 24 hours, no? This song alone, we shall do it for 3 hours. And me myself, I'll be leading that one. This song alone, like, we shall do it for 3 hours. I hope you'll be coming for the 24-hour worship. Joy. Shall the Lord bless you. Let's pray. Let's pray. Father, I just want to bless your name again. Our worship is unto you, Lord. Our gathering is unto you, Lord. And our expectations are from you. Let today, O Lord, the 6th day of September, be the day that you have made for your children. Those who are desiring to settle down, oh God, that you shall bring them, oh God, into divine alignment and connections. In the name of the Lord Jesus Christ, your word declares to me, and you brought the woman to the man. It tells me you know whoever anybody is, and whoever has to be linked to another. I look forward to you, O God, doing this today in the name of the Lord Jesus. No matter how it happens, Lord, it is your doing. And I'm praying, O Lord and my God, that today there shall be divine alignment and connections in the name of the Lord Jesus Christ. For spousal relationship, for healthy spousal relationship. The one that you are meant for each other, Lord and my God. In the name of the Lord Jesus Christ. Let it be, O Lord.

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And I pray, mighty God, today that on this sixth day you shall bring together, you shall bring together the man and the woman. You shall bring together the

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Makadosh kabaria bele bariasha. What is medically impossible, once placed in your hands, would be a miracle in our hands. Would be a miracle at hand. And so I'm looking, O Lord and my God, towards you.

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In the name of the Lord Jesus Christ, I hold on to this word on this same day. And I say, Lord, may you wrought in our lives a miracle one more time. As in the case of Sarah, as in the case of Hannah, as in the case of Elizabeth, as in the case of many other people you have done, oh Lord. In Jesus' mighty name. And I continue to pray, Lord and my God, for those who have taken the seed, oh Lord. Preserve mother and babies.

Jesus Christ. 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In the mighty name of the Lord Jesus Christ. When they shall rise, O Lord of my God, against them. Once upon a time, the baby Jesus was sought whilst in the womb. And you preserved them. And so, my God, I pray that today, mother and baby,

right. Okay, all right. It's all right. I said in the 24-hour worship, this song, we shall sing it for 3 hours. I'll be leading it. Show me your thumb if you are going to be part of it. I'm looking for venue. I'm still looking for venue. If we don't find venue, we shall do it at the campus, TCI campus. If we have an overflow, no wahala. The place not too big, but I mean, that's what we got. Why not? Thank you, Father. God bless you. Glorious God, we honor you once again for this day. This is the day that you have made, and we are so glad. Thank you for your interventions today. Thank you for all that you have done. We praise you in advance for what we're about to receive. Your name alone be praised and glorified. This morning, even as we settle down for your word, I pray that your perfect will be done, your name be glorified, and your children be blessed. In Jesus' mighty name, amen.

Shall we settle down for the Lord's word right now? Psalm 15. I just read verse 1 to verse 2, Psalm 15. A very quick exhortation this morning. I'm trusting that the Lord's perfect will alone will stand. Hallelujah. It says, Lord, a psalm of David, Lord, who shall abide in thy tabernacle? Who shall dwell in thy holy hills? David, this is a very, you know, very interesting quizzing, you know, is quizzing himself to the Lord, right? He's quizzing himself to the Lord like, hey, who can do this? Who can do this? You know, before God, who can do this? Who shall abide in thy tabernacle? And then who shall dwell in thy holy hills? Psalm 27 and verse 4. I'll come back to this very quickly. Psalm 27 and verse 4. It says, one thing have I desired, and that will I seek, that I may dwell in the house of the Lord all the days of my life, to behold the beauty of the Lord and to inquire in his temple. So it is one thing to have a desire, and it's another thing to qualify to actually be there. Let's work this. It is one thing to have a desire. See, he said, one thing have I desired, and that will I seek. I am seeking after this, that I would dwell in the house of the Lord. That I would dwell in the house of the Lord all the days of my life, and to behold his beauty, and to inquire in his temple. And in the verse 15, in the Psalm 15 and the verse 1, he's asking, Lord, who is it that can abide in thy tabernacle? And who shall dwell in your holy hills? Now, see, what I'm picking here is David is asking, who is qualified to actually relate with you? Break it down simple. Who is qualified to have a relationship with you, to be in the place where you are, in your tabernacles, in your holy hills, where you reign supreme, where you dwell? Who is qualified to be in and around you? Amen. Yeah. You know, most of the times, I wanted to, you know, title this message, but you know, the title won't do justice to it. So let's just run. So we have established that there is somebody who is qualified and another person who is not qualified. And I'll give you an example later on in the Gospels, when Jesus Christ gave a parable, you know, about two people who went to God in prayer. But let's start. Verse 2, it says, he that walketh uprightly. He that walketh uprightly. So in the mind of this person, I need to do right by God. I need to do right by man. Say, I need to do right by God. I need to do right by man. See, because truth is, God you haven't seen, God you have read about, God you have heard about, but you haven't seen, and therefore, you know, intangible, you can't feel him, you know, but you can feel human beings. Praise the Lord. You can feel human beings, and therefore not doing right by man and think or feel that you are doing right by God, that is a waterloo. Straight away you should know that you are deceiving yourself. Do right upright, he that walks uprightly. So in your walk on this life, you are determined to do right by God. Like somebody, the songwriter says, this is a Presbyterian hymn.
You know, Asembi Aramikano, Adibi Arami, Anka Esese, Mibisa, Sebeye, Yesufe. See, you want to be right by God and right by man. You know, he that walks uprightly, God is not only interested in how sanctimoniously pious you appear before him. That is not his matter. You know, how well are you able to translate saying unto your dealings with others? Praise the Lord. Let's move on very quickly. The next one is that, and it said, who worketh righteousness? Who works righteousness? Now, this is very, very crucial. Who works righteousness? I told somebody the last time, I said, righteousness work. Oh. Yeah, there's the mention of the righteousness of God, which is a gift unto man. There's no qualms about that. The Bible says that our righteousness is as filthy rags before the Lord. It is actually talking about in comparison to the gift of righteousness, which God gives to us. But you and I must qualify. See, no, we must merit what has been given to you. Praise the Lord. You must merit it by all means. The Bible says, Jesus Christ says that he would not cast his pearls onto pigs. Now, why? Because the pig has the tendency to enter back into the mud. And the pearls are too expensive, too invaluable even to be placed in the mud. And so he will withhold the pearls. So the point I'm making is, you, by God's grace, he has clothed you with his righteousness, or he has gifted you his righteousness. But you, on the other hand, must also work to merit it. Work righteousness. He that works righteousness. Now think about it this way. Think about it this way. There is something you ought to do. Right? There is something you ought to do. There is a right way to do it, and there is a wrong way to do it. There is a right way to handle that situation. There is always a right way. No, don't forget. Sometimes we considering our feelings, we act. And I'm telling you, somebody, there is no way that your feelings matter before God. What matters to God is the righteousness, working it the right way instead of the wrong way. In fact, even when you talk about the right way, it's very interesting, because as human beings, the Bible says there's a way that seems right to man. It seems right to man. So right from the word go, you are engaging your thought or your mind and your heart, you know, vis-a-vis the word of God. Okay, your mind and your heart and the word of God on one side and the situation on another. If you like, the situation and your emotions on another. Yeah, your mind, your heart, the word of God on one side, and the situation and your emotions on another. Because, see, that is the only way that you can actually be on the Lord's side. That is the only way you can be on the right side. That you can be seen to be working righteousness. Am I communicating at all? Am I saying something? See, you need to come to terms with the fact that, you know, your mind can deceive you. Even your heart can deceive you. That's why I said that your mind, your heart, plus the word of God on one side. You know, give your mind to the word, not to your emotions, and your emotions and the situation on the other side. Because some way, somehow, the situation is telling you something. The emotion is also telling you something. And both of them are leading you the wrong way. How shall a young man, Psalm 119, let me just quick go and quote it. Psalm 119 and the verse, you know, 11 and 12. Maybe I can take it from the verse 9. Yes, Psalm 119, from the verse 9, says that, wherewithal shall a young man cleanse his ways? By taking heed thereunto according to thy word.
It says, with my whole heart I have sought thee. Oh, let me not wander from thy commandments. Then he said, the verse 11, I love it. Thy word have I hid in my heart, that I might not sin against thee. Praise the Lord. How shall you be able even to cleanse your path? How shall you be able to make it right? You know, except by the word, except by the influence of the word. So hear me, hear me again. I say righteousness is work. You need to do this work on you before you can be said to have worked it. Praise the Lord. Your heart, your mind, your heart, the word on one side, and then your emotions and the situation on another. Hallelujah. And then you can make a choice between the two of them. So it is painful, and yet it is the right thing to do. So it feels very, very unpalatable, but it's the right thing to do. It feels disadvantageous to you, but it's the right thing to do. May the Lord grant us the grace even to work righteousness. He is the one, she is the one who would have a relationship with God. Let's move on. Number three. And I'm ending it. He said that, and speaketh the truth in his heart. And speaketh the truth in his heart. Here's what I say. Listen, tell yourself the truth about yourself and your God. See, people matter in life. No two is about that, all right? People matter in life. The things that people do in and around you matter in life. But you are the most important. I want to tell you again, sweetheart, I say you are the most important. Say, when you are, there's nothing. If you know day, there is nothing. That's the end. If you are not, if you die today, there is nothing. It doesn't matter how many are left behind or whatever, there is nothing. So you are the most important. And the Lord says, the one who would have a relationship with me, the one who will be qualified to be, you know, where I am, where I reign, where my kingdom, you know, is from everlasting to everlasting, that person ought to speak the truth in his heart. And that's how I put it. I put it this way. Tell yourself the truth about you and about God. Tell yourself the truth about you and about your God. I don't know, but see, many of us, unfortunately, may have some relationship, but this relationship is not entirely truthful. And most of the times, I've been around Christians for a long time. I've been around Christians who, you know, who are saying one thing and thinking another. You know, who are doing one thing and you know, one thing with their right and then do another thing with their left, and all that. They are completely different. We don't tell ourselves the truth. You know, I don't want to mention the word, you know, hypocrisy, but I believe that that was the problem of the Pharisees. I believe so. That was the problem of the Pharisees, because the Pharisees have read in the scriptures about the Messiah. Okay, they have read about the Messiah. They were holding the scrolls. So there was no way that they don't know about the Messiah. No, they knew about the Messiah. They just didn't like the fact that he came in as a young man, and he came into, you know, and it looks as if he was overthrowing everything that they were doing. And so it became a turf war. And so the truth was looking them in the face. But they were rejecting the truth. They were not telling themselves the truth about themselves and about God.
Because if indeed they received all the scrolls or the word of the Lord from God, then it means that seeing Jesus Christ, they need to kowtow to him, just like John the Baptist did and kowtow to him. But they, because they couldn't tell themselves the truth about him, they were on a war path with him forever. Hear me. Sometimes you will be on the war path with somebody you are supposed to be in love with because you don't tell yourself the truth. See, I'm telling you, the day you tell yourself the truth, you realize that this person is the person I needed, pal. You know, the Bible says that two people went to, you know, God to pray in the temple. And one of them, you know, was standing there and said, "Oh Lord, you know, yeah, I've been giving my tithe, you know, I've been giving my offerings, I've been giving alms to people, I'm a good man." you know, he's forgotten everything. I'm a good man. I do this, I pray three times a day, and so on and so forth. Yeah. You know? And then he's saying all that before God, as if to say that God doesn't know some things. That God knows some things, but he doesn't know some things. You know, but the one you are talking to is all knowing. Even the things that are going on inside of you, the beats of your heart, the number of hair on your head, he knows them. So you are not the one to go and tell him anything. God knows everything about you. It is now dependent upon you to tell you to yourself what you know about yourself. Because not everything is okay with you. Oh, can I say it again? I said not everything is cool about you. I'm happy you don't see my face. You know, no, I'm happy I don't see your face. You know, but you see my face. I'm saying that not everything is okay about you. And he needs to tell yourself the truth. That no matter how okay you are, there may be one, two, three things be. And you have to tell yourself the truth about it. And these things, if they are negative, well, this is where my weakness is. And Lord, help me so I can be in constant relationship with you. Praise the Lord. Those are the things. He who speaks the truth in his heart. Praise the Lord. Now, the truth is the heart issue. Truth is the heart issue. But that's why the Bible says that out of the abundance of the heart, the mouth to speak. When you hear anybody tell a lie, I'm telling you, he's got loads of it in his heart. He's got loads of it. Amalia fire triumbling. But I pray for somebody to hear the sound of my voice. Let the Lord mercifully look upon us. May the Lord mercifully look upon you and grant you whatever it takes to live a life that puts you in the position of God, that puts you in the enclave of God, in the tabernacles of the Lord, in the holy hills of God, in the name of the Lord Jesus Christ. This is what shifts our perspectives and our perceptions about our dealings with our God. If you make any human being the focal point, you miss it. That's why I say human beings are necessary. Human beings are important. We are all going to relate to one another. But guess what? The most important thing is you. He that walks uprightly, the one who does right by God and right by man. He that works righteousness ensures that whatever he is doing it rightly. He's doing the right way. And the one who speaks the truth in his heart tells himself the truth about himself and about God and about others. May the Lord help us in the name of the Lord Jesus Christ. Amen. Wow. Yeah, I'm done. The Lord bless you. I'm going to have to run right now. The time exactly is 27 minutes after 5 on Joy
Yes, indeed. Doreen, the Lord bless you. Frederica, the Lord bless you. Nicholas, Janice, Bernice, you're saying the Lord bless you. I'm excited. I'm excited that the message blessed you. Please, share with somebody. Is that okay? Yeah, share with somebody. Share with somebody. It is live on our Facebook page, so you can just cut it and then share with the rest. Hey, Mom Lucy, the Lord bless you, and Sylvia, the Lord bless you too. Nicholas, the Lord bless you. It's time for me to run. Time for me to run. I wanted to play this song before. Yesterday was your birthday. Two of you. Anita Shelley White. Anita Shelley White, happy birthday to you. Yesterday, 5th of September was your birthday. Presently in Atlanta, Georgia. And of course, my own kid brother, Johnny Beresford Hughes. Your birthday fell yesterday as well. Happy, happy, happy birthday to you. May God show you kindness. May God bless you on every side. May you continue to live under the shepherdship and rulership of God. Living in Jesus' mighty name.

0: We welcome you to Hope for Your Family broadcast, brought to you by Reverend Dr. Samuel Kisiedi, biology professor in the United States and international evangelist, marriage and family counselor. Dr. Kisiedu is the founder and president of Fruitful Ministries International Incorporated and has designed these series of messages to teach, enlighten, guide, and enrich the lives of singles as well as married persons and to help build strong families. Yes, there is hope for your family.
1: Hello, this is your friend Dr. Samuel Kisiedu speaking in Virginia. Let us talk about conflicts. I have a book on that, and I know it's a wide topic, but I want us to discuss the idea of a sensible approach to resolving a conflict. Sensible in your approach to resolving the conflict. You have to be sensible in your approach. Wisdom is application of truth to solve problems. You see, application of truth to experience is wisdom. So you need wisdom in your approach. It's very interesting to see people who are very gifted in several other areas in life, very noble from time to time, but total failure in resolving conflicts. And one of the reasons is the way they approach the whole issue or approach the person or persons or group involved. We are pastors, evangelists, religious leaders with great gifts, big leaders, politicians, fathers and mothers, brothers and sisters, some well-educated, academic degrees, smart people in all spheres of life. But when it comes to resolving conflicts, they are a mess. They can create problems for everybody. Because some of these people arrogantly and immaturely handle simple matters of a slight tension and then little mounds become gigantic mountains and become serious roadblocks to peace, stability, and progress, especially in courtships, marriages, family matters, ministry, church, leadership affairs, and business dealings. And some sweet courtships and wonderful marriages and friendships are no more because of the way we handled a misunderstanding or a conflict. No wonder the divorce rate is not going down, separation, marital separation, promiscuity, tragic consequences, and all kinds of things are rampant, and sometimes occurs in the most spiritual people, their lives, and most popular people also. Divorcing and remarrying, all the time, and sweet courtships broken, and separations of families and friends, very sad. One of the first things you need to do when there's a conflict is to make necessary investigation, get your facts right, a conflict is really going on, and that you go by biblical principles as the Lord directed. But if you don't apply the appropriate wisdom as you go along, you can create strong bars of contention, which will hinder fellowship and progress. It can be for a long time. Sometimes the damage is permanent. Some kingdoms in the past, civilizations, are no more today. Totally annihilated, wiped out, because wisdom was not used to resolve simple matters. And then a war resulted. Productive friendships, and you name it. People have perished from worry, fear, depression, and even ensuing diseases. You know, when you are worried and confused and you are depressed, it brings down your immune system. And some have committed suicide. Now, getting good advice from a good source is one thing. Applying the counsel wisely for desired results is something else. For abiding results is another story. Let's mention a few factors you should be careful of, or that indicate that you are not employing or applying wisdom to handle an issue, or you're not employing wisdom to handle a tense matter, a tense situation in resolving conflict. Number one, wrong estimation of the matter or the person you are dealing with. It is wrong to make some matters appear, oh, it's so small, it's nothing, it's something, something to deal with. So you need insight, weigh matters properly, get the facts right, or you make it bigger than it really is. You see, don't use the same diagnosis for a problem to also categorize the person. You look at the problem in this direction, but don't use what you use to assess the problem to assess the person as a whole. He is like this. She is like this. So you're going to approach the whole thing based on your conclusion about the person's character. Be careful about that. You see, don't use the word character when you are referring to just an aspect of a person's life or due to certain conditions. So look at all the factors. Each human being is important in this world. And although the person's problems may be gigantic or very tiny, because after all, you're going to waste your effort to resolve a conflict with a person who is not important to you. If it's not important to you, why do you have to resolve a conflict? Treat the person with importance and treat the problem on its merit. You use a rifle to shoot a mosquito. By all means, make the person feel important. After you have left the person's presence, or after the person leaves your presence. So wrong estimation. Estimate things right. Okay? You don't go too far or do too little. Number two, involving a third party or spreading the problem around in order to enjoy sympathy of people before approaching the person you are dealing with. That is not good at all. Apart from the danger of getting your mind and feelings tainted with wrong human interference, everybody is going to tell you something, and everybody is going to give you their impressions. You destroy your chances of amicable settlement if the gossip gets to the companion, your companion, in advance to aggravate him or her before hearing the truth from you. You're offended, I don't know, the way I talk to you, after your visit to my home, after we hung up the phone, after the choir practice, performance at the concert, board meeting, executive meeting, after the program, you know, after we parted, after I dropped you when I gave you a ride, and it goes on and on and on, plenty of them. You see, on that WhatsApp page, okay, email, we're conferencing, we have all kinds of conferencing types these days, you know. And I don't know, you offended Zoom, what I said or what I didn't say. We can be offended by so many things. You must learn to ignore a lot of things, but it doesn't mean ignore when things are wrong, because love corrects, but love gives freedom. Don't intimidate people to the point where, because you are on it, they can't be there. You see, if you're in the room, like there's a gag order, there's something to close my mouth. There's a spirit that is intimidating that I'm not able to open my mouth to say what I want to say because you are there. That's not good. Definition of witchcraft, manipulation in order to intimidate, in order to contaminate, but you intimidate, okay? And you manipulate in order to dominate and control. You see, it's the classic definition of witchcraft. A witchcraft spirit can easily creep in. If you make yourself the one, when you speak, no one should speak back. This is my opinion. And if you say anything that looks contrary, You are so wrong. I have to clamp you down. I have to use a knife on you. I have to use a dagger on you. I have to show that I am the one who has all the facts. I have the experience. You are so wrong. Then a witchcraft spirit has no respecter of persons of someone who is opening the door. What on earth Judas Iscariot will tell you? Peter, of all people, leader of the disciples, it was by God's grace. So be very careful. You see, and you create a condition where when you say it on a WhatsApp page, no one can say anything else, and you do it in a way to feel superior and you feel big. Don't be happy about it. There's a spirit of the devil operating in your life. Don't tell me you are gifted. Don't tell me you are anointed. Go and ask Judas Iscariot. You know, we know people go to church and they're in ministries and all kinds of things. They may not fully belong to God. But I want to tell you, Jesus can wash your feet, give you power to minister, make you a disciple. If you don't open your heart for a humble spirit of God to control your life, and you let yourself control gifts and talents and abilities and opportunities, even your own spouse, home, the church as a minister, you see, let the Holy Spirit have his way. Any gift given to you in this world, physical or spiritual, when yourself controls, instead of God controlling, what should give you joy will give you pain. And that spirit will start operating alongside what God wants to do. We are human. You don't stop being flesh because you are anointed. You are still flesh. See? So let's be very careful and humble and be careful what we say and do and bulldoze your way about. Check your tone, check your words, check your attitude. You are human. Let God be in charge. Be bold and courageous. You see, but be careful of arrogance and pride. You see, and self-aggrandizement, as someone puts it. Someone says, bigity, making yourself so big. Be careful about that. You see, let's be very humble. By God's grace, he's using us for a few things. Giving your husband a wife, a home, an opportunity, money, property, hand them over to God in prayer. And when problems come up around them, be careful how you boast upon your chest and you throw your weight about and say all kinds of things. You are not in charge of anything. God says in St. John chapter 15, verse 5, without me you can do nothing. As a husband or wife, or as a child or in-law, or as a leader, as a CEO, employee, as a gifted person, someone receiving this favor, an opportunity. Okay? Be careful how you involve people. You see, sometimes you can become so proud as the conflict begins to get resolved in your interest. And you brand your companion as the evil one. And then you brag about people, you know, who are on your side. And then you brag about the neighborhood and the family members and friends. I'm the righteous one. I told you he's wrong. She's wrong. You may end up resolving the conflict between the two of you, but create enemies for your friend, even for your spouse. Okay? Or for your congregation, or for pastor, or for the elder or deacon, or anybody. Okay? Be careful you don't paint people black to people because the one has offended you. Just one thing, one. And 10,000 things you even remember. What kind of, why are we like that as humans? And we do that even to parents, to children. Just keep helping, blessing, helping. Just one error does it. You do tragic damage to the person. If you characterize the person, do the best you can to deal with the person alone first before involving anyone else. Bring anyone else into the picture, okay? So don't use the wrong estimation and be careful of involving a third party or other people. Number three, using wrong tone or wrong words, you see. Let me also say that before I go into that, accept your weaknesses. If you enjoy self-pity and wish to always exhibit your wounds, including self-inflicted ones, some are self-inflicted. The way you talked and behaved, the extent you went, and the way you rushed ahead or delayed too long has also given you wounds. In a number of instances where there are problems, some of the wounds are not from anybody, they are from you. The way you reacted and behaved, you see, it's also creating self-wounds. You see, and you lick your wounds and you make yourself the victim. You know, it happened to me and this. And that's what a lot of people do. They make themselves the one who is a victim. The way he came to me, I don't like whatever it is. That night I couldn't sleep. I couldn't even eat. The way he called me by a certain name. But what did you do? I don't want to talk about what you did. You see? Being a talkative, tale-bearer, gossip, unable to keep private matters private. Then accept your weaknesses, that you're contributing to the problem. In fact, when there's a problem, one of the first things to do is to find out where you contributed. Even if I don't see, I'll pray, Lord, in case I contributed, forgive me. I'm going to work for you. Learn to be mature. Be considerate about the needs and integrity of other people. Refrain from allowing yourself to hinder your own progress and the welfare of your family and the church and the group and the company and the government, and organization, and the team, see? Because you draw all attention to yourself. Okay, so the third one is using wrong tone of words. The wisdom to consistently speak in appropriate manner to your companion is largely determined by a combination of several factors. For example, if your mind is not understanding the initial problem, your estimation of the person you are dealing with, look down on him or her, this type of tribe, this type of race, this kind of professionals, this type of age group, see? Then the background of prejudice. You're already so prejudiced against the person. You men, you women, you who are divorced, you who are separated, see? You who come new to a group, you these old people in a group, okay, young pastors, old politicians, young politicians, and it goes on characterization. You see, these people who have never worked under people, he finished school, he never worked under anybody. He does his own business or entered straight into politics or straight into ministry of his own, one-man church. And we are quick to use all kinds of things to define people and to characterize. You see, and then previous experience as you deal with that kind of conflict or conflict with the person, your own self-respect. Some don't care what they say they do. They don't care if it is destroying your own self-esteem or respect. You see, your own problems at the time you are talking or solving the problems, your own problems can taint or color the problem we are solving. See, then your personal character. All these things come in humility of heart to determine the overall treatment of what is going on. The kind of words and the tone you use, all these come in. And the day following, sometimes we have talked about it, we have met, but your behavior and your talk and other things are here after that. Control yourself and learn to consistently use normal tone of voice and appropriate gestures. The way you move your hands and your feet and turn yourself, facial expression, eye contact, for all the conflicts that you resolve. You need to raise your voice as appropriate. But if you raise your voice unnecessarily or stick out your fingers on people's faces, put your point across in that way, then it's going to be a problem. Number four, prolonged and redundant talking. See, we're talking about how to sensibly or using wisdom to approach resolving a conflict. approaching the problem and approaching the person. It is common knowledge that too much talking is just a sure sign of lack of wisdom. If it's too much, you're not saying any kind of long talk. The talking is difficult not to make verbal blunders. If you are verbose and you can't just say it simply, let your mind and heart follow your speech. I repeat, let your mind and your heart, your feeling, emotions, follow what you say. Be conscious. Then just go, woo, woo, woo, woo, woo, woo, woo, woo, woo. You see? Sometimes a dog will go, whoa, whoa, whoa. Doesn't even know what he's barking at. You see? Maybe he's sensing some noise. It may not be anybody. Well, usually they can sense people too, but pause between statements, especially when you're emotional, sad, and typically angry or surprised, so you are fuming. Pause between statements to think of what you are saying before making further statements. That will help you to speak and cease talking when you have to make, you have made your point. I was having a radio program one time and the host, I was trying to explain, I've said it, and I was trying to say, I said, you have made your point. You have made your point. Sometimes, you know, all these books I write. You know, I write a lot of books. And then I ask myself, is this okay? I said, then I tell myself, you made your point. Continue to the next point. What and what else are you going to say to make them know that you are referring to this? It's okay. It's okay. Trying to use an unrelated circumstance or example to deal with the past problem, which has been sitting there for a while, or use that past problem to deal with this present problem, can give you problems. Say what you mean and mean what you say, okay? So if you pause between statements and begin to think of what you're saying, it's going to help you speak wisely and cease talking when your point has been made, okay? So, the next point you need to know and understand in order to be able to speak and deal with things wisely. The fifth one is wrong or bad timing. Correct timing is very important for success in life. Even Christ was born at the right time. Like when you're praying, three important things. You see, about what God does. God's timing, God's sovereignty, God's purpose. God is sovereign, can decide to do what he wants to do. Then he can determine the timing, God's timing. Okay? And God's purpose. God will answer a prayer without a purpose. Okay? The unthinking, unwise, inconsiderate, and unloving fellow does not regard the appropriate timing that is most conducive for his or her neighbor's welfare. I'm tired from work. That's when you are going to meet me at the door with this issue. You see, there was a time someone was sick in a hospital. Sick on a hospital bed. And some people said they prayed and had a prophecy. And when they gave to the person who is sick seriously in the hospital, can't you wait? The Holy Spirit didn't tell you to wait unless it is about a sickness. That repent of this, otherwise something worse is going to happen. This is Dr. Samuel Kisiedu. It's 5:30 a.m. to 6 a.m. on Sunday mornings on Joy 99.7 FM, Accra, Ghana. 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
0: 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You can obtain them from major bookstores in Ghana. May God bless you. Have a good and a godly day. Whatever you do today, put God first, followed by your family before anything else. Our motto is Family Excellence.

0: Welcome. Good morning. It's 6 o'clock. Hello and welcome to the news at 6 with me, Hannah Odami. This bulletin is live on Joy 99.7 FM and Love 99.5 FM in Kumasi. We are also live on affiliates across the country and around the world at myjoyonline.com. Coming up, SIGA bears teeth at critics of its latest report on the performance of state-owned enterprises, insisting its figures are credible and were not conjured.
1: And it is fair to also let your viewers understand that SIGA did not conjure or manufacture the figures. These are figures from audited accounts.
0: Tano South Assembly moves to curb road carnage with speed ramps, crack down on illegal checkpoints.
2: It has therefore recommended that speed ramps should be constructed along the metro routes in communities such as between Jumor and Jasimintia.
0: And much later in the bulletin, we'll tell you all about the Joy FM Back to School Discount Fair.
3: We bought a lot of things, school bags for the boy, and then some shirts. It's fun. The prices are good.
4: Oh, prices are good. That's why I'm buying more.
0: I am Hannah Odami. I bring you details of these headlines and more. In our first story, the State Interest and Governance Authority, SIGA, is pushing back strongly against criticism of its 2025 state ownership report. This report puts the combined profit of Ghana state-owned enterprises at about 19.8 billion cedis following years of reported losses, and describes the figures as evidence of a significant turnaround in the performance of the SOE sector. But critics say the figures do not tell the full story. First, listen to Vice President of Imani Africa, Bryce Simmons.
5: The problem, as I've already pointed out to you, that even at the high level, this story that has been a massive turnaround, unprecedented, historic, is not borne out by the sheer data itself, right? The number of companies that actually make a profit, or entities that make a profit, actually dropped, right? 5-year cumulative loss, really terrible. Current ratio is not necessarily better. The dividends are actually worse, 45% lower this year than last year. Only two companies paid dividends, Ghana Re and TDC. You look at the OSCs, the other state entities, they're actually making massive deficits, more than 10 billion Ghana cedis. So what are you trying to convey when you say that there's been a big turnaround? Your own numbers doesn't even bear you out.
0: Well, SIGA says its critics are getting it wrong.

0: Chief Justice Paul Bafoboni praising some state-owned institutions and comparing their performance to that of the previous regime was inappropriate. Director of Advocacy and Policy Engagement at CDD, Dr. Kojo Pumpuni Asante, made a comment on Newsfile.
1: I think that what the circumstances, it was inappropriate to make the comparison. You can just acknowledge it. And you can see the way people have reacted. So if public confidence is the most important anchor for the administration of justice, if the public lose any faith in the justice delivery, it will be very difficult for it to, you know, execute its mandate.
0: Director of Communications for Dr. Bawumia's campaign, Dennis Miracles Obwaji, describes the Chief Justice's comments as completely false.
2: Justice gets up in the morning, goes to sit in a public institution, first of all, peddles inaccurate information. Completely false. The whole assessment was premised on the propaganda peddled by these same people. That surely is what has generated into the public agitations. And I think that...
3: It doesn't matter to you the background he provided for that.
2: No, that, before then he had been to NPE. Before then, in fact, that background is even worse.
0: Meanwhile, NDC Member of Parliament for Akwetia, Bernard Bidia Kumbwedi, has mounted a strong defense for the Chief Justice. Listen.
4: They sat with SNIT and they had to convince SNIT that they had a good business idea. Come and invest. They went to meet, they told them, say, the only challenge we have is with what came up. Essentially saying that they've managed myth. It was myth. He didn't say that as myth.
5: But he was myth.
4: Yes. So he said that when some of this, whatever has been put, because they had to also open up their books to him.
0: Moving on, the Tano South Municipal Assembly in the Ahafo region, as part of measures to curb frequent speed-related crashes, has approved the construction of speed ramps along major highways to prevent loss of life and property. Emmanuel Edujinfi has more in this report.
6: Municipal Chief Executive Emmanuel Kwame Frimpong outlined direct measures to tackle the road safety crisis.
7: The excessive overspeeding poses a risk to pedestrians and other road users and could contribute to road accidents. It has therefore recommended that speed ramps should be constructed along the major routes in communities such as between Jumor and Tachimintia to control overspeeding and reduce the incidence of road accidents.
6: To help fund local services and secure municipal finances, MC Frimpong also announced a straight crackdown on illegal revenue checkpoints.
7: Members' attention was drawn to the unauthorized correction of barrier fee at Tachimintia. The committee noted that the practice was adversely affecting the assembly revenue mobilization efforts. It has therefore recommended that the General Assembly should institute appropriate measures to cap the unauthorized correction of fees to improve revenue correction at the Chimitia.
6: Residents of Tano South are hoping these measures mark a decisive turn towards safer roads and stronger local economic development. Emmanuel Edujemfi, Joy News, Bechim, Tano South Municipality.
0: A non-governmental organization, Breast Care International, has urged women to prioritize their breast health as part of efforts to reduce breast cancer and deaths. According to the organization, although intensified public education has improved, awareness of the disease is on the decline. There's more in this report.
8: Speaking to the media after a breast cancer sensitization program at the Assemblies of God Church at Nsawom in the Eastern Region, President of the Breast Care International, Dr. Beatrice Weafiade, described the situation as extremely concerning, particularly because breast cancer is treatable when detected early. She said the disease only becomes difficult to treat when it is diagnosed at an advanced stage.
9: We are concerned about breast cancer, which is diagnosed among 5,000 Ghanaian women every year and which claims the lives of more than 2,300 Ghanaian women every year. This is unacceptable. It's close to 50%, and that is something that should concern everyone.
8: Dr. Weafiade said the grim statistics have strengthened the organization's resolve to ensure that every Ghanaian woman understands breast cancer through sustained awareness creation across the country.
9: And that's why breast care

0: International does not sit in one place. We want every Ghanaian woman to have the knowledge about breast cancer and to stop the fear, to start not fearing the disease, but rather think about the fact that breast cancer is a disease that can be cured.
1: African tourism leaders are calling for easier, cheaper and more accessible travel across the continent, saying improved connectivity is critical to unlocking Africa's tourism and investment potential. The call was made at the opening ceremony of the 2026 Africa Tourism Leadership Forum in South Africa, from where Maxwell Agbagba reports.
2: Minister Patricia de Lille used the gathering to make a case for a more connected African tourism industry. She said managing irregular migration must never be confused with closing South Africa off.
3: We are meeting at a time when migration has become an important public conversation around the world, and South Africa is no exception. As the government of South Africa, we've been very clear that we have got both a right and a responsibility to manage our borders, to uphold the rule of law, and to enforce our immigration laws. And our approach to immigration has always been lawful, orderly, but humane, because it's grounded in our constitutional values and in our international obligations. So managing irregular migration must never be confused with closing or separating South Africa from the rest of the continent.
2: Representing the Secretary General of the AFCTA Secretariat, Wamkele Meni, Director of Trade in Services, Investment, Intellectual Property Rights and Digital Trade at the AFCTA Secretariat, Emily Imburu Indoria, said the forum should not end with discussions in Polokwane.
4: As was also mentioned by the Minister, will be the progress we make after we leave Polokwane. Can we enable more Africans to travel within Africa? Can we build stronger African tourism businesses and value chains? Can we make our destinations more connected and competitive? And can we ensure that a greater share of the economic value that is generated by African tourism remains within African economies? These are the outcomes that should define the next chapter of Africa's growth trajectory in the tourism sector.
1: Now, government says it is working on a comprehensive national strategy to overhaul the way household waste is collected, transported and disposed of. The plan includes investment in waste bins for every household, with different systems proposed for different communities depending on their accessibility. Minister for Local Government, Chieftaincy and Religious Affairs, Mahama Yariga, said this during a tour of some communities during the National Sanitation Day exercise.
5: We are working at the ministry level to develop a national strategy. And basically what we are looking at in terms of a national strategy is to invest in waste bins for every household. And not too long, we might see a deployment of waste bins across the communities. Again, we are trying to invest in the evacuation. So we are looking at there are new technologies and newer designs of Boboya that are self-loading, and then they also tip themselves automatically. So we're having discussions about how we can invest in those ones. And then also we are looking at a system where the evacuation of the waste takes place only at night.
1: And before we go, satisfied patrons and vendors have hailed the success of the Joy FM Back to School Discount Fair as the two-day event climaxed at the Joy FM car park. 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
6: The two-day Joy FM Back to School Discount Fair has climaxed on a high note. 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
7: We bought a lot of things, school bags for the boy and then some shirts. 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It's fun. The prices are good.
8: So pencils, some erasers, some crayons, and then some bags. I mean, all you see here. 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
8: Yeah, the prices are good. 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
1: That's Adubia Sari's report. 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You can log on to myjoyonline.com. There's more news there. The Reason is Jesus with Fifi Forsin comes up next.
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Jesus. Jesus. Jesus. Jesus. Oh, what an atmosphere, saturated with his presence. Indeed, he's here. Jesus is here. And I'm sure you know that means everything you need is here. I hope you believe that. Yes. Grace for freedom. And power for healing and deliverance is released. Grace for salvation is released. Grace for deliverance from all sorts is released. As you mentioned, the anointed, matchless, the powerful name Jesus. He is the reason we have gathered in this place. He is the focus and the center of our praise today on your favorite church on air. The reason you know is Jesus. And that's how good it is. Oh, I love the sound of he is as close as the mention of his name. So close you could tangibly feel him right here, right now. Say Jesus, Jesus, Jesus. Precisely so, his word says he would never leave you nor forsake you. He's here with you. How sweet the name of Jesus sounds in the believer's ears. Certainly soothes our sorrows, heals our wounds, drives away every fear. It sure makes the wounded spirit whole and calms the troubled breast. It is manna to our hungry souls and gives rest to all who are weary and heavy laden. That's what Jesus does. And so, dear Jesus, our shepherd, guardian, friend, our trusted prophet and priest, our king, do accept all the praise we bring to you in this place. You are worthy of it all. For from you are all things, and to you are all things. We deserve all the glory. And we bring it all to you unrestrained, knowing it will give us a story to share that we had an encounter with you, and that's how good it is. That's how we are starting the service today. Glory! Glory! Well, body in Christo, it goes without saying, you're in for a pleasant encounter with the Lord today as we do church together in this special service. Well, the reason is Jesus, of course. That's how it will be. Well, shall we give a big God bless you shout out to Pastor William McDowell for the release of such anointed classics to kickstart today's life impacting service. What a grace, what a gift, what an anointing. Very well captured in all these sweet melodies. Of course, live here on Joy 99.7. The warmth of his presence feels sunny out here. That's how good it is. Glory. Walter. Kickstart today's glorious service. Let's put on record the songs you heard. I started off with Maranatha featuring Takozo Mbambo, Nathaniel Bassi on the trumpet. Then came Jesus My Everything featuring our own Joe Metal, Dunsi Noyekong, and Sumi Sola. Then you heard I Want Jesus. He's as close as the mention of his name. All coming from his latest project. You know, after 7 years in hiatus, this project is titled Dreams, Revelations, and Moments. I recommend you go get the 18-track live worship project. It will
catch you like a magnet. And release blessings with encounters. So well, I guess you can reject. Yeah. We've started sampling it right here. So be my guest. Just be sensitive, because we are bringing you the very best as directed by His Excellency, the Holy Spirit. Today, just for the records, we are going out to Nashville. Yes, we are fellowshipping with tunes from our brethren and from the Black American Christian community. It's been a while. Yeah, be rest assured, it's going to be worth your while. Call it Divine Encounters. I wait you till 10 a.m. Chuck and Lucky Dad right here. Joy 99.7. Let's do charge. My name is Fifi Folsom, the Christocentric guy. I serve at the pleasure of the King of Kings. Honored to be on duty. Oh, what a beauty. To be in His presence. We're going to continue with worship. Well, imagine Micah Stampley and Darwin Hobbs together in a mix now. Welcome to church.

That's right. Hallelujah to the King, my Lord. Oh, yes. Can I tell you about my King? He loves me so much that he died on the cross for me. He's been good to me. Yeah. Always, always. You know what? I have tasted all his goodness, and I'm recommending him to you. He's a good God. Remember the book of Acts chapter 10:38 gives us an idea of his character. It says how God anointed Jesus of Nazareth with the Holy Spirit and the power, and how he went around doing good. He's good. He does good. Healing all who were under the power of the devil, because God was with him. He's good. It means you're good. He lives in you. Come on now. Activated. So that's Darwin Hobbs with Hallelujah to the King. Refreshing. Before you was Micah Stanley with Holy. Holy. Well, bodies increase. It's good to know you're in church today. Trust you being the blessed. Yeah. Pastor Kwame Manukru, you got it. It's Acts 10:38, right? With desire encounters as always. I'm excited you're tuned in. Pastor Aloysius Mark Pechiku says, very fresh in hearing the angel of the Christocentric gentleman. Hey, bless your heart. Thanks for all the feedback. Shouts to all the church workers at ICGC Macarius Assembly who are preparing the grounds for our church service today. Oh, so for God bless you for the encouragement and the blessings on them. Oh, wow, Mrs. Doreen. Iraba, Manishin, you here? What a joy to hear from you. We met at Auntie Diana Hobson's 56th birthday and album launch, yeah. This morning I'm feeling so blessed, listening, of course, to the great tunes and knowing that I'm connected to the one behind those beautiful songs. Oh my gosh, you love it. Jesus is the man, so Jesus is indeed here. Auntie Doreen Madison, you and Daddy, good morning to you. Rabba Mansa, Chawata. Well, let's go for the word. Dr. Mensa Otibo, let's go and bless us. When we return today, the praise, eh? It's on another level. We call it our international praise. You can't miss it. Stick and stay.

0: Bringing hope to many around the globe. Transforming lives into legacies. Living Word with Pastor Mensah Otabil. And now, today's word.
1: How far do you see? How far do you see? In life, we go where we see. You see ahead of you, and so you go ahead of you. You see a location, so you go there. You see a destination, so you go there. So the way you see and how far you see will determine how far you go, where you go to, and how you journey to that place. And we're going to look at two characters in the Bible. Very interesting study in contrast. Both of them saw, but they saw differently. And I'm going to talk about why they saw differently and the implications of that. And then we're going to see how it applies to our lives and how we see. I'm going to look at Genesis chapter 13. Both stories are in Genesis chapter 13. They concern two individuals. One is called Lot, and the other is Abram, or Abraham, as we popularly know him. So Abraham and Lot are relatives. Abraham is the uncle, Lot is the nephew. And they have journeyed from their hometown

right? With desire encounters as always. I'm excited you're tuned in. Pastor Aloysius Mark Pechikus is very fresh in hearing the angel of the Christocentric gentleman. Hey, bless your heart. Thanks for all the feedback. Shout out to all the church workers at ICGC Macarius Assembly who are preparing the grounds for our church service today. Oh, so for God bless you for the encouragement and the blessings on them. Oh, wow, Mrs. Doreen. Iraba, Manison, you here? What a joy to hear from you. We met at Auntie Diana Hobson's 55th birthday and album launch, yeah? This morning, I'm feeling so blessed listening, of course, to the great tunes and knowing that I'm connected to the one behind those beautiful songs. Oh, my gosh, you love it. Jesus is the man, so Jesus is indeed here. Auntie Doreen Madison, you and Daddy, good morning to you. Rabba Mansa, Chawata. Well, let's go for the word. Dr. Mensa Otibol is going, bless us. When we return today, the praise, eh? It's on another level. We call it international praise. You can't miss it. Stick and stay.

0: 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Transforming lives into legacies. Living Word with Pastor Mensah Otterville. And now, today's word.
1: How far do you see? How far do you see? In life, we go where we see. You see ahead of you, and so you go ahead of you. You see a location, so you go there. You see a destination, so you go there. So the way you see and how far you see will determine how far you go, where you go to, and how you journey to that place. And we're going to look at two characters in the Bible. Very interesting study in contrast. Both of them saw, but they saw differently. And I'm going to talk about why they saw differently and the implications of that. And then we're going to see how it applies to our lives and how we see. I'm going to look at Genesis chapter 13. Both stories are in Genesis chapter 13. They concern two individuals. One is called Lot, and the other is Abram, or Abraham, as we popularly know him. So Abraham and Lot are relatives. Abraham is the uncle, Lot is the nephew. And they have journeyed from their hometown, the Ur of the Chaldees, because God spoke to Abraham to move with his family out of that land. So Abraham moves with his father, with his brother's son, with his wife, you know, they just moved from the Ur of the Chaldees, going somewhere. And of course, along the way, Abraham's father dies and is buried. And then God affirms his calling to Abraham. So Abraham moves on and Lot is with Abraham. And pretty soon, good things are happening to them. Abraham and Lot are prospering and their business is booming. Their flocks are increasing. Everything is going on well. You think this is a good time for Uncle Abraham and nephew Lot. But as what happens normally, because of growth, there will always be conflict. So the workers of Lot and the workers of Abraham are quarreling over land because they are herders of livestock. So they are quarreling. So Abraham, being the uncle, says, listen, we don't need to quarrel. There's a lot of land ahead of us, so let's just choose the land ahead of us. And if you go one way, I'll go the other way. And if Abraham was a typical Ghanaian, he would say, I'm the uncle, I choose first. And

0: whatever is left, nephew, you choose. But Abraham, being a godly man, says, nephew, choose first. And then whatever is left behind, I will take. So Lot makes a choice, and then Abraham makes a choice. So that's the background to the story. Now let's look at how the Bible covers the story in Genesis chapter 13 from verse 10 and 11. This is after Abraham had told Lot to make a choice. And it says, and Lot lifted his eyes and saw all the plain of Jordan, that it was well watered everywhere before the Lord destroyed Sodom and Gomorrah. Like the garden of the Lord, like the land of Egypt, as far as you go towards Zoar. Then Lot chose for himself all the plain of Jordan, and Lot journeyed east, and they separated from each other. What I wanted you to pay attention to is the phrase, Lot lifted up his eyes. Lot lifted up his eyes. The idea is that he looked forward, or he looked afar. Lot lifted up his eyes, and he saw a well-watered garden. So note that Lot lifted up his eyes and he saw. Now, a couple of verses down the line, verse 14 of the same Genesis chapter 13, verse 14 and 15, there is another story told after Lot has separated from Abraham. Verse 14, and the Lord said to Abram, after Lot had separated from him, lift up your eyes now and look from the place where you are, northward, southward, eastward, and westward. For all the land which you see, I give to you and your descendants forever. Now note that phrase, the Lord said to Abraham, lift up your eyes. So the same thing is being done. Lot lifted up his eyes. Well, he did it by himself. Here, God tells Abraham, lift up your eyes. So the whole idea of lifting up your eyes is important. It's important for Lot. It's important for Abraham. Both lift up their eyes. If you lift up your eyes and you see like Lot saw, you will choose like Lot chose. If you see like Abraham, you will choose like Abraham. So what did Lot see when he lifted up his eyes? So go back to that verse, verse 10. Lot lifted up his eyes and saw, what did he see? What did he see? All of the plain of Jordan. And what was the condition of what he saw? It was a well-watered garden. And it compares it, it says, it's like the garden of the Lord. In other words, it's like Eden. So Lot lifted up his eyes and he saw a well-watered garden. He saw a spot, a very particular spot. The Bible calls it the plain of Jordan, and it was well-watered. In other words, there were rivers there, and the land was green, and it was flourishing. So, I mean, let's face it. If you saw a land that is well-watered and is flourishing and is growing green, isn't it natural to choose that place? It is natural. So Lot is behaving like almost all of us will behave. When you see a place that is cooked, you go there. You see a situation that seems to have promise, you go there. You see a man who is already rich, you marry him. You see a lady who is already beautiful, you marry her. Because we don't want wahala. Nobody wants wahala. Nobody wants to be the one who goes to determine how the land will be watered and how, if it's already fixed, go for it. That's the normal, logical decision-making process. Look around, look where everything is cool and working, take it. That's the Lot philosophy. So he sees one spot, the plain of Jordan, and he says, this is what I want. It's a well-watered land. I'm going to get it. And he goes to get it. But if you read the passage, there is a parenthesis there. Before the Lord destroys Sodom and Gomorrah. So the land he chose, as great as it is, the writer is telling us that that land also is the land of Sodom and Gomorrah, and it doesn't have a good destiny. It's not going to end well for Sodom and Gomorrah, but it looks good now. So, Lord says, I like it. And it's normal. You know, I don't blame him much. I think probably if I was there, I would do the same thing Lot is doing. Maybe in my life, I am Lot. I like to see things that look good and take it. I don't like potential. I like reality. It's like a sister wants to marry a brother and they say the brother has potential. He says, I don't marry potential. What if the potential doesn't potent? So that's what Lot saw. He lifted up his eyes and he saw a well-watered garden. All right? Okay. So now we know what he saw. And the Bible says he chose for himself the land. He made a choice for himself. There's a sense of selfishness. There's a sense of short-term view of life. There's a sense of narrow-mindedness in there. Now, let's look at Abraham. If you read Abraham's account, it says, and the Lord said to Abraham, after Lot had separated from him. So sometimes you need some people to separate from you, isn't it? Because so far as they are in your place, they mess up what you see. Lift up your eyes now. Now, I want to focus on that word now. It's a very, very interesting word. It means, in some instances, it means please. But it's a word of urgency. It's like a command. You know, when you are in the New Testament and Jesus is going to Jerusalem, and the people are singing Hosanna or Hosanna. Hosanna means save. Na is now. That same word na is what is used here. It is an urgent command God is giving to Abraham. And this command that God gives to Abraham, where he says now, it's used only four times in the Old Testament to speak to people. And it is God giving them an urgent command. Do this right now. Don't waste time. So God is telling Abraham, this is the moment. This is the time. Lot is gone. Lift up your eyes. Not tomorrow. Not next year. Now. Everybody say now. Say it one more time. Say now. Because when you miss now, you may never get later. There are certain things you have to do now. Certain actions you have to do now. So God says, lift your eyes now. Then the second thing God says to Abraham, he says, look. Everybody say, look. Okay, so lift your eyes now and look. But he says something very interesting. He says, look from the place where you are. Look from the place where you are. In the Hebrew, the word from means away. Look away from. In other words, don't look at where you are. Look away from it. So Abraham is somewhere, I'm sure the same place Lot is. Lot lifts up his eyes and he sees nearby. Abraham's, God says, look away from everything close to you. Look away from it. Because the natural instinct for us when we are looking is we look at where we are. We look at where we are. We look at what is near us. We look at how things are close by us. But God's instruction is look away from there. Because if you're ever going to do something great for God and fulfill his plans for you, you're going to be confronted by what is here now and what is there. And so God says to Abraham, look away from where you are. The challenge for each one of us, considering the way we see things, has to do with how we see things, what we see, where we are, the problem we are in, the tragedy we are in, the sorrow we are in, the limitation we are in, everything we are in. But God says, look away from it. Look away from it. There has to be a redirection of the way you look at things. And he says, look from where you are. And what is he supposed to look at? Now, when you look at the passage, it says, and then the Lord said to Abraham, after the Lord has separated from him, lift your eyes now, look from the place where you are. And then it says, northward, southward, eastward, and westward. Now, when you look at it directly, northward, southward, eastward, westward, the easiest way you look at it is like God is telling him to look in the along the cardinal points, isn't it? North, south, eastward, west. But there's a play of words in the Hebrew language that God is talking about. So he's not just saying, look to the north. So if Abraham was standing here at Teshi and God says, look northward, then of course, I hope the south is behind me. South is behind me. So I'm looking north. I'm looking north. But it's not just north, but it's northward. In other words, look towards a place. That word north in the Hebrew is the mountains. The mountains. So he's showing him direction. He says, Abraham, remember, Lot chose the plain. He says, you look toward the mountains, but don't look at the mountains, because what I'm showing you goes where the mountains are, but beyond where the mountains are. Look toward a direction. So God is giving Abraham a vision that is not located or defined by an item or a specific location, but a general direction of life. Look northward. And then he says, look southward. That word south, yam, means the sea. Look beyond the sea. So Abraham's looking at land. God says, no, I'm even giving you more than land. I'm giving you beyond the sea. So Abraham is now looking beyond the mountains ahead of him, beyond the sea behind him. Eastward in the Hebrew is the ancient towns. It is the town that is inhabited, is the Jordan. It is where Jericho and all those nations are. He says, look toward that place, not at it, but toward it. And then you're going to look westward. You're going to look westward. What is all of this about? What is God talking about? God is saying, you're going to look toward the mountain. You're going to look beyond the Jordan. You're going to look beyond the sea. You're going to look beyond the deserts. So whereas Lot's vision is based on one particular spot just in front of him, Abraham's vision is way beyond anything that is close to him. He's looking to the desert area, southward. He's looking to the river area. He's looking to the sea area. He's looking to the mountain area. He's looking at all of these things. But the important thing God is saying is, don't just look at it. Look beyond it. And God says to Abraham after that, what you see, I will give you. The question is, how far can the human eye see? How far can you see? Well, of course, if I'm looking at a building that I am focused on, if there are no mountains and there's no obstruction, it's said that the human eye can see about 5 kilometers. But if I'm looking at the moon is far bigger than a mountain, then my eye can see far more than 5 kilometers. If I'm looking at the sun, I see millions of kilometers. So God is saying to Abraham, don't just fix your eyes on one little spot the way Lot fixed his eyes on one little spot. You look beyond the mountains, beyond the desert, beyond the sea, beyond the inhabited areas, because if you can look beyond all of these things around you, then whatever you see, I will give it to you. Questing. When you are looking at all that God can do for you, what do you look at? What do you look at? Do you look at somebody's house and say, I want that house. I want that car. I want to be like that person. I want to be like that person. Or do you look out and you say, I want to go beyond all of that? Because God wants to give me something that is not defined by what someone has already done and achieved. Somebody's watered garden. God wants to give me beyond the mountain. He wants to give me beyond the desert. He wants to give me beyond the sea. He wants to give me beyond the inhabited areas. God wants me to look beyond anything that is presently existing. And if I can see that, he says, I will give it to you. Both got what they saw. Lot got the land he saw. And a couple of chapters afterwards, in fact, the next chapter, Lot is in trouble because Sodom and Gomorrah, the land he's in, is captured. And Abraham had to go and fight and deliver him. And of course, later on, there is destruction. Abraham saw a land that he couldn't even inhabit in his lifetime. It had to take him and his descendants years to possess the land because his vision was so big that his children could aim at it, his grandchildren could aim at it, and 400 years later, Moses could also aim at it, and Joshua could aim at it, and David could aim at it, and Solomon could aim at it, all from one man and what he saw at a point in time. Questing, how big is your vision? Is it big enough for your children, for your children's children, for your children's children's children? Or you just look at something that is achieved and you want to get it all by yourself now? The lots of this life want the easy life available now. The Abrahams of this life look beyond anything that is available now into something that is far bigger, goes beyond the mountains, goes beyond the sea, goes beyond the desert, goes beyond everything that is available. If you can lift up your eyes and see where God is taking you, You may not even inherit it in your lifetime, but your vision can create a platform for your children and your children's children and your children's children's children. I believe one of the biggest challenges for us as Africans, and I cannot speak for all of Africa, but I can speak for Ghanaians because I'm one. The biggest challenge for us is we always see the watered garden and want to get it right now. We don't want to struggle to create land beyond the mountains, land beyond the desert, land beyond the seas, land beyond what is available. Short-sightedness, narrow-mindedness, always wanting what is available. And these days, unfortunately, for the young people of our time, I see that become so much the driving force. Young people who want everything cooked for them, every problem fixed for them. I see young men, young women, they can't marry. There are a lot of young men, women, they are all in their 30s. The men are not married, women are not married. You ask the men, why are you not married? Why the, oh, the ladies, you know, whatever. Why, oh, the men, so and so. Because they want a watered garden. The woman is not a watered garden. The man is not a watered garden. It is the two of you coming together, looking northward, southward, eastward, westward, to aim for something and work towards it. So the man may not have it, the woman may not have it, but if you can come together in agreement, it will be done. People want to start a business. Instantly, they want to prosper. They want to buy a G-Wagon. They want to buy whatever it is, a cyber truck. And we are so fixated on this false narrative on social media as to what is a good life, and we want a good life, and we want to be on Instagram, and we want people to see us, and we just want to belong and be associated with people who have made it. We meet people who have been successful, and we want to take pictures with them to show people that we also have arrived. And I see it with the coming generation. They want an easy life. They want what Lot has. They want to get it right now. No struggle, no pain, no challenge. If you want life that way, listen to me, you will get it right now. But pretty soon, Sodom and Gomorrah will burn. It will burn. Pretty soon it will burn. You will get it. You will be happy. You will take shots of it. You will show it to everybody. But it's going to burn. After God has visited us, I believe that greater works is a kind of Lot separating from Abraham. God says, now lift up your eyes. Because I want to show you something that is not fixed, is not already made. It is not a watered garden. Nobody has even ventured there to try and do something with it. But I want you to take that. I want you to fight this fight, walk this walk, move in this direction. I'm not going to give you easy solutions, but I'm going to give you potential that will not only be for your lifetime, but beyond your lifetime. I'm going to give it to you. And if you take it, you're going to have the greatest experience of your life. If you take that challenge, you'll be so happy with how your life turns around. So I want to challenge all the young people here. All of you below 40, lift up your hand. Now, if you are below 40, that means you have at least 30 solid years ahead of you, at least. So if you're 40, you are aiming at 70. And you can go beyond 70, but I'll give you 70. So the oldest of your group has 30 solid years ahead of you. For those of you who are about in your 20s, if you are 30, you have 40 solid years ahead of you. If you're 25, you have 45 magnificent years ahead of you. Questing, what are you going to do with it? What are you going to do with it? How are you going to look at it? Are you going to be always looking for watered garden, watered garden, watered garden, watered garden, watered garden, always going for the easiest option, always going for what is easy to do for the rest of your life? Or you're going to be like Abraham and say, I didn't leave my father's house just to look for Sodom and Gomorrah. I'm looking for something bigger, better. It's northward, it's southward, it's eastward, it's westward. It goes beyond the sea, it goes beyond the desert, it goes beyond inhabited cities. I am looking for something huge, bold, audacious.
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13: I love

is your favorite church on the air. Are you there? So what did you learn from that great sermon from Dr. Mensah Otebel? Are you looking for the already made watered garden? Or you're planting it? If you can lift up your eyes, see where God is taking you. You gotta push, you gotta press, work hard at it. Like what he said, Charlie, your vision may actually create a platform to benefit the future generations, even if it doesn't, you know, happen during your time here. Look beyond now. But that's what I learned. What did you learn? You can send me a WhatsApp and tell me. But I want you to know we're going to have some good time here. It's good time for us to get into the Praise Avenue. Just as I mentioned today, we are going international. None like you have enjoyed in a long while. So allow me, the Christocentric guy, to treat you to these beautiful tunes. Let me start off by just asking you to hold on, because change is coming. You believe?

charge. That's emergency ward in charge at MAB International Hospital. Oh, yeah. MAB International Hospital emergency ward in charge. Emmanuella Boache. Millicent Abuchi says, marching. Boss, my brother. Yeah, we haven't changed. We ain't going nowhere. Seeing your messages here. Let's spend some time and check them out. I believe from Nungwa.

yo, yo. Shouts to Aziki Zah. Reverend Switalina Boating Angel. She says nostalgia easy.

Richard Mensa, Big Babo in London wants me to know he's here. I see you. Hey. Ajo Jojo. Ajo Jojo.

0: praise groove, because I think I like the coinage. 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God bless you. Are you doing the rap? He says he used to do the rap way back. One of these days, I'll activate the phone lines and we'll try that. Yeah. Right about now. After stomping, what do? Everybody. We drink some ice water. We cool down for some more. I told you today, we're going international. But I call it international. And we're joining a whole lot of great tunes coming from our brethren in the diaspora, precisely the Black American family. They've been producing some good sounds, and it's been a while. So today, allow me to share enough with you. In the meantime, let me ask, are you in church? What do you love about church? Tell me.
1: Come on, hon. Time to get up and get ready for church.
2: Oh, there's so much laundry to do today. Let's not go.
1: Okay.
3: The first commandment, you shall have no other gods before me.
2: Come on, hon. Let's get ready.
1: Wait a minute. It's Sunday. There's a great game on this morning. Let's skip church.
2: We skipped last week.
1: Oh, we'll go next week. I just don't want to miss this game.
3: The first commandment, you shall have no other gods before me.
1: Oh, wow. Look at that beautiful day out there.
2: Yeah. Let's go out for breakfast and drive out to the country.
1: It's been a while since we've been to church.
2: Oh, but the country is so beautiful this time of year.
3: The first commandment, you shall have no other gods before me.
1: Okay, hon. Let's go to church today.
2: No, I don't want to go.
1: Why not?
2: We hardly know anyone there.
3: Is God first in your life? Another message from Lifeline Productions, located on the web at lifelinepro.com.
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I need a witness up there. For everything. I want to thank you for.

0: sweet delivery from the unmistakable voice of the man, Marvin Sav.
1: You still have more work.
0: Yes. If you're still breathing, that's a sign he's not finished with you. There's still more work to do. But how about
1: you ever let go?
0: Making sure that you are aligned rightly. You know, God has the blueprint of our lives. As a matter of fact, Scripture says he orders the steps of the righteous. And so he has a responsibility to lead you aright. Your responsibility is to listen and to discern his directive for your life. Because, like I said, he knows the end from the beginning. The blueprint of your life is in his hands. How would you want to walk through the face of the earth without him leading you? That means you're heading for destruction, or better still, you will not fulfill the purpose. Where am I going with this? I'm trying to bring your mind to the fact that until the Spirit of God comes to live inside of you, that journey is going to be fruitless. Yeah. And so let me ask you that more important question. Do you know Jesus? Does it live in your heart? If you don't, you might have heard songs about him, sermons preached about him, but it's a personal decision.
1: You still have purpose.
0: If anyone is in Christ, he is a new creation. Today, why don't you connect? Why don't you surrender? Would you? Say this prayer after me from your heart to God. Say, dear Lord, I come just as I am, a sinner in need of mercy. I believe that Jesus died on the cross for my salvation. He was buried and resurrected. He's alive. Dear Lord Jesus, I receive you into my heart and my life through this invitation. Be my personal Lord and Savior. Help me to live for you, to work for you, to do your will. In Jesus' name, I pray with thanksgiving, and all will join in solidarity to say amen. He's not finished with you. Now that you are connected to him, be sure to know he will lead you. All right. If you just received Jesus as your personal Lord and Savior, well, that's step one. Step two, get into a Bible-believing church. Get yourself a Bible, study it as well, and pray. Very important. If you have any questions, any concerns, you can send me an email. Why not? So, fififolson@gmail.com. fifi.folson@myjawline.com. Or follow me across all the social media platforms. FIFIFOLSON. That's how Fifi Folson is spelled. FIFIFOLSON. I love the melodious one. FIFIFOLSON. And just DM me. I'm good. We'll talk about Christo. And we'll sharpen each other. Bless your heart. For the records, the first song you heard, the thank you song, was from Kirk Franklin, featuring Karen Clark Shad. She's the youngest of the Clark sisters. Such an anointed minstrel. Then you heard Marvin Sapp. He's not finished with you yet. There's more coming. Hi, Auntie Drusilla, I see you. I see Cooks. Santa 92, CEO of Cooks Bar and Grill. Anapanapaya. God bless you real good. So I want to do a quick turnaround.

0: There is so much more to bless your heart. But, you know, I don't like gossip. I told you my home in Teshinungwa, there was a poster that says, well, gossip is the devil's radio. Do not be his DJ. I still remember that. But I want you to hold on to this gossip for me, that after this break, there's so much tunes that will bless your heart immensely. However, this is the message I want to share. Bwewasu anete ata.
1: Hey, George, did you hear about Bob landing that big sale?
2: Yeah, sure. Sorry, I got a meeting to go to.
1: But did you hear what else happened to Bob?
2: No. What?
1: You didn't hear what happened to Bob?
2: No. Tell me.
1: I thought you said you had a meeting.
2: It's just a meeting with my boss. It can wait. He got caught stealing, didn't he?
1: No.
2: He was drinking on the job, right? You know those sales guys.
1: No.
2: Embezzling? Insider trading? Come on, tell me. What? What?
1: Why are you so interested in hearing this? You didn't have time to hear good news about Bob.
2: That was boring. Now I want to know what happened.
1: Why?
2: Because I'm egotistical and I want to hear bad things about other people to make me feel better about myself.
1: Whoa, that was honest.
2: Yeah, I shouldn't be that way. I wouldn't want others to talk about the bad things I've done.
1: You know, Bob, gossip really isn't good.
2: True. So what happened to Bob?
1: Oh, he bought a new car with a bonus he got.
2: You made me late to a meeting with my boss for that?
1: Well, you insisted I tell you.
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15: Well, Marcy, for tonight, I'd like to rent Casablanca, Citizen Kane, and this one.
16: Okay, these three videos.
15: Yeah. 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
17: Hey, Frank.
15: Oh, Pastor, fancy meeting you here.
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15: Sure. Well, I gotta go.
16: Oh, Frank, you have a late charge on your last movie. It was...
15: I'll pay it.
16: I've got the title right here.
15: No, I'm sure you're right. I'll pay it.
2: So, family video night tonight.
16: Here's your videos. Enjoy.
15: You forgot the bag.
2: Oh, those are your videos.
15: Yeah, well, these two. This one's for a friend.
2: Oh, I see.
15: Well, a friend of mine's in it. I told him I'd watch it.
2: That movie?
15: Well, oh, wait. This isn't Bambi. I must have grabbed the wrong movie.
17: Jesus said there is nothing concealed that will not be disclosed or hidden that will not be made known. Who are you when no one is watching? Another message from Lifeline Productions.
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0: I think it makes me think. Thank you, so let me ask you to, of course, pause for a second and think about all that God has done for you. When you think about his goodness, you feel like saying thank you. Come on, don't be an ingrate. I like to put it this way. Sometimes, we look at the things that we say God hasn't done yet, as in prayers that we haven't brought us answers or results. And then we are doing some things. You may not be where you wish to be, but God is still working. Yeah, you're a work in progress. However, look back. Are you where you used to be? No way. So when you think about his goodness, you say thank you. I give you some 10 seconds. Lift up your voice. And thank God. Yeah. I like the reference to the scripture that says, well, it was 10 lepers that were healed. It was only one that came back. Are you that one?
1: Come on, y'all say it.
0: If you are, Jesus is happy with you. Thanksgiving is a password. Enjoying great tunes from our brethren. All the way from America. The Black American community. Christocentric ministers. Blessing us today. And that's the memo for the service. I started off with Todd Delaney doing We Say Yes.

Shouts to all of you doing chat with me here. Got a text that says, Fifi, good morning. Look, you're telling me why you love to be in church, huh? Says, the biggest and best thing I love about church is the family it provides. That's why the feeling of being home. You know, meeting several mothers and fathers with our other siblings is just an amazing, wonderful one. It goes without saying. Tom Brown, God bless you for sharing. So Delphinus, he got the memo. Hi, Delphinus Fee. Namesake says, hey, funky Sunday morning to you, Fee. Thank you so much for the soul-lifting music. It shows that once you've got the Spirit of God in you and you're living for Him, good music, no matter the genre, makes Christianity even more beautiful. I said, play on, brother. And I'm sure the angels and faithful departed are having a holy funky time in heaven.

0: what a thing it makes me thank. I've got so much more to share. If it's your birthday, let's have your birthday shouts here quickly. Send it via WhatsApp 055111997. 055111997. 055111997. Let's hear from you. Let me ask you a quick question. Are you an honest person? Like, really, if you're put on a scale to measure how honest you are, would you weigh a bolo or below sea level?
1: Overslept again. What do I say this time? My aunt died. No, traffic was heavy. Good.
2: I'm sorry I'm late. No, more sincerity. I'm sorry I'm late, sir, but the traffic was heavy.
3: Good morning, Jensen.
2: I'm sorry I'm heavy, sir, but the traffic was late.
3: What?
2: I mean, I'm sorry I'm traffic, but the late was heavy. I mean, the heavy was late. Did I mention my aunt died?
3: Excuse me?
2: The traffic was heavy. Yeah, that's it.
3: You live across the street.
2: It was really heavy?
3: Honesty. It keeps life simple. Another message from Lifeline Productions, the comic strip of radio, at lifelinepro.com.
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Asi Yesu ani. Yes, Lord, to whatever you say, I respond. Yes, yes, yeah. And that's from Nana Kwesi, our own Nana Kwesi. You know him. Well, you know him as Jonathan McReynolds. He's Ghanaian. Yeah. He got a citizenship in 2024. So now you can call him Jonathan Nana Kwesi McReynolds. And this song actually features Team Eternity. We had a guy in it called Chumi Maya. Yes, Ani. Yes, Lord, to your will and to your way. We're grooving this morning with great tunes from our brand

has the final say. Whatever he says, you say, Arnie. His will and his way will be the best for you. Is it your birthday today? Obviously, I've got a shout coming for you. Send the WhatsApp quickly, 055-1111-997. 055-1111-997.

Okay, shall we go? And I'm going to start off with this one coming to me via the WhatsApp line. What does it say? Well, it's a belated one. It says, please help me send a belated birthday shout to Madam Stella Intemp at GRA head office in Accra. Belated birthday to your Mama Stella from the Intemp family and your friends. We love you. Please wish Rita Nchiwa of Fab Medina Branch a happy glorious birthday from Kwabena. To Rita Nchiwa of Fab Medina Branch, FAB. Okay, have a good one, says Kwabena. 1 year says, wish my friend Getty a happy birthday, wishing her all good things in life. Live to enjoy the benefits in Christ. From Maggie of ROC Odoko. A special belated birthday wish to the calm, beautiful, and wonderful Nana Kuneduyado Mboateng of the Development Bank Ghana. Yesterday was your birthday. I like the qualification. Shall I say you are calm, you are beautiful, you are wonderful. Enjoy your season. Yesterday was the day, but hey, on to your next birthday, chill, sir. God grant you all your heart desires, and may he draw good people close to you. That's one from Nana Benyin. So, good one for you. You know, I'm not sure the bank was working yesterday. So, Development Bank, tomorrow, one more happy manata. Chill here. Okay, so where do we go next? I've seen some other ones coming via. Those are my number, dear. Good for them. Okay, this one says, happy birthday, Professor Patience Wejiwo Asiwe Abo. Of University of Ghana Business School, Lagan. The message is, I pray the good Lord blesses you today and always. May he grant you long life, good health, and manifold opportunities to increase you in every aspect of life. Where is the party taking place, Prof? Well, that's the question I've been asked to ask, and so I've asked you. Enjoy the best of today and always. This one coming from Francis Doku to you, Professor Patience Wejiwo Asiwe Abo of University of Ghana Business School, Lagan. Good morning! You know, I was going to talk about our encounter when you joined me for up-close interview, but today is your birthday, you miss you me. So, young cutted of my... But have a good one, and thank God for your life. We celebrate you and with you. Happy 18th birthday to Annalisa Mensa of... ALTE. Oh, is it ALTE? Okay, you help me. Apparently, it's all the way in... I'm told I'd never get it right. Is it Vicenza or Vicenza? Okay, well, it's a noun, I guess. So, happy 18th birthday to Annalisa Mensa of ALTE. Vicenza, Italy, from your mom, Ophelia Mensa, your grandma, Comfort Mensa, and from your friend and sister, Nadia from Bonn, we wish you God's blessings abundantly. Stay blessed today and always, and we all join to say amen. Auntie Tetua is here. Okay. Says,

Mrs. Peace and me, your boy, your children, grandchildren, they're all wishing you a good one. Happy birthday to you. Happy birthday to Madam Augusta Akotua Osafu Eje. I like your name. Madam Augusta Akotua Osafu Eje of Kanda Greenhouse from the German families of Ekropong, Ebri, Ahiriasi, and Insewam. Wishing you divine grace and divine peace. Thank God for your life. In Jesus' name, we all join to say amen. Brother Man Augusta and Mama. Oh, okay. Oh, yeah. Ah. So, Mama Augusta and Mama Mavis were witnesses of your marriage engagement and your wedding at Aviation. Hey, this is where I get feel out. Well, Mrs. Beatrice Ajimang Abbey of TV3 is the niece of Mama Augusta. Oh, the Croupons Ohini's auntie. Okay, the Croupon Ohini's auntie. I wish you a peaceful weekend. Yeah, that's my mother giving me all the update. Yeah. Auntie Tetra be that too. How are you doing, mommy? You're missed, though. God bless you. Today is OG's birthday. Yes, Michael Owari Sechi. He says the OG means only Jesus. Oh, what a joy. OG, God bless you and thank God for your life. So to you who is celebrating your birthday today, but you don't have a shout out with me, it's okay. I'm going to do the song equally for you to thank God for your life, okay? And so this is about it. But otherwise, if you bring it back later, I think I've got some more time. I sure would do justice to it. But in the meantime, I've chosen one birthday song I haven't played in a long while. I think you'll love the Arabic language. Yeah, can you imagine a birthday song sung in Arabic? Only Phoebe Fulton can do this. Young Kwe.

some people I have to break the rules. Yeah, Ogbel Badri always here encouraging me. So Ogbel says, well, Phoebe, hold on, do this for me. And of course, I'm pushing this one through for you. So who is it going out to? It says, wish Grandma Sugar Banana a happy birthday. No. Are you telling me that her government name is Sugar Banana? So, Grandma Sugar Banana, you know yourself. Special one coming from Ogbel Badri. That's, how do you pronounce that? Break it down for me. S-E-A-N. Is it Sean or Sin? I know, right? Because I've seen something go like Sean. Break it down for me or send me a voice note. So, Grandma Sugar Banana, your name is spelled S-E-A-N Badri. Yeah, so Ogbel to you. Have yourself a good one. Sugar banana. Enjoy some banana bread today. Oh my goodness, I almost missed this one. Makafwe Asantiam Pocha. And of course, Abiata, the father. They're doing a shout to Kyle. So Kyle Asantiam Pocha is 13 years. Wow, it was on Friday. How come uncle is now knowing about it? Happy birthday to you, Kyle. More grace for you. Stephen Abiema says, happy birthday to Gabriel Cujo of the Bank Hospital IT Department. God bless you from Stephen Abiema. Okay, I guess that's about it. Oh, Auntie Vero. Okay, Auntie Vero also came through. Hey, Vivi, I hope I'm not too late. Wish. Ah, you meant your grandson. What was I thinking? So it's Sean. Okay. So happy birthday. It's Sean, rather. When I saw the grand look at me, I was thinking it was grandmama or something, yeah? I apologize. All righty. So I guess, okay, Ogbel is here. I'm trying to figure out what she sent to me. Let's find out. So it's Sean. Sean Badri. Well, what did she say? Okay, she's playing my voice back to me. I know, right? So I got it. It's Sean. Ogbel, sorry, I thought it was grandma's show. So you meant your grandma's sugar banana. Okay, that's right. I got it. So, Sean, your grandma's sugar banana. Have yourself a good one from Grandma Vero and, of course, your auntie Ogbel and everybody else. So, Sean Badri MacDoob, have yourself a good one. Yeah. No. Charlie, I'm in trouble there. You know, let me just go ahead. Happy birthday to all the celebrants. Why don't you send me any name you believe I will crucify? Send me a voice so that I'll find ways and means to listen to it. Hey, somebody says they're coming for their pizza. It's a long time we serve, Charlie. I tell someone. Happy birthday to you. The thing that I used to share pizza place.

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9: Wasn't that a great sermon?
10: Yeah, come on, let's go.
9: No, there's the Johnsons. 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
10: No, let's go.
9: Why? Are we doing something this afternoon?
10: I just want to hear a sermon and go home. If we hang around here too long, then somebody might ask us to do something.
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10: I don't want to spend all day at church. I came, I listened, I sang. Now, come on, let's go.
9: Dear, we are part of this body of believers. We should be doing something.
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9: You mean like dandruff?
10: Yeah, no.
9: Look, I just want to ask John if he found a job yet.
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9: Yeah, the last 4 months. 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
10: How's Sarah taking it?
9: I'm not sure.
10: Oh, I should talk to her.
9: I thought we just wanted to go home.
10: How can you think of bolting out of here when people need to be encouraged?
9: I didn't.
10: Sometimes you just don't think.
9: Me?
10: Oh, shush.
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tasting, I'm trusting, I'm trying him. He's a good God. When he says it, he does it. And there you go. I've seen it with my own eyes. I can testify. I've seen it in my own life. He keeps every promise. I'll never be forsaken. That's what his word says. And say, all of your problems, all of your pain, all of your troubles. Hear me good. Read my lips if you can. Give it all to Jesus. Give him your burdens, your cares, your struggles. He wouldn't fail. No, he won't. No, he won't. Well, he goes by the name Todd Goldbeth. And the tune is simply titled, He Wouldn't Fail. Before it was Chandler Moore and Elevation Worship, we're just grateful. CC One has came through with worthy of it all. Yes, from you are all things. To you are all things. We

And that Kofi is connected all the way in the bone, you right? So many people doubt him. I can't leave. Well, they did tell me she's here. I'm in church and she ain't going nowhere. Hey, GP, are you with me? Yeah, then this is some well registered. Well, we enter into the month of Baba. I know where this is coming from. Well, we enter the month of Baba. B-E-R-B-B-B-E-R. Okay, what happens? Then Christmas is here. Good morning, Christmas Century guy. Thank God for your life. Ushering us into a new month. Today you've taken us international. It's been great on your powerful church and radio. God bless you. I jingle the man. When we enter into the month of Baba, it means Christmas is coming. I jingle, Hajin. Always good to hear from you. Thank God for your life. I trust that wherever you are, you're being blessed by the playlist. Happy birthday wishes to Vladimir Akondo of AIS. May the Lord protect and increase you. Lots of love from the Akondo family. So, Vladimir, have yourself a good one. Okay, so how many more minutes do we have? I've got some more jams for the morning. I'm also live and interactive. 055111997055111.

was Naomi Rain with God Will Work It Out. Before you heard from Taryn Wells, Save the Lord. It was Travis Green featuring Daryl Walls. Chandler Moore that did Dependable. Bringing me to where I should be parting ways with you today on the radio. Shouts to all of you on the radio line.

0: 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Before we check out of here, let's see if I have any messages hanging.
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0: I remember Jonas Stingray had come through with birthday shouts to Minister OJ, Jeffrey Paul Agri in USA, Fred Annan Mahama, and Lucas Honyaji in Kong, Prince Boateng, formerly of Kakasunanka, and Pius Dalade Maushi of Pujos. Well, the message is happy, happy birthday to you.
2: This song will surely bless you. The rhythm.

Laudable Home featuring Fifi Folsom. Track titled Grace. It's on all the digital platforms. You go check it out. Watch it. Checking me out. Checking me out on TikTok. I'm sure you've been checking out all that. Call them Christocentric gist I've been given on your favorite gospel artist. Let me know what you think. Well, I need to remind you that something awesome is happening, God willing, today. All right, it looks as though I got to go. My time is up. I got to go. I was going to just give you a reminder, okay? Let me just put that on record quickly. For those of you who are tuned in this evening, well, Michaela wants me to remind you it's going to be that time of prayer. We are coming all over again with a prayer for our children as our children prepare to resume school this week. Well, what a better way to pray. We are praying all over again, and so we are covering them in prayer, and we are committing the academic journey, their safety, everything that, you know, involves them. We are lifting it up before God, and I encourage you to be a part, okay? Guardians, just make sure you are connected some way, somehow. Okay, so time is up. I gotta go, and let me just share this with you. I'm asking God's grace to see all of us through every life's race with an extra pace that no enemy can chase. Have yourselves a great weekend. I'll catch you when I'll catch you. Okay? Alrighty. God bless.

0: It is indeed an amazing Sunday. You're welcome to the Kingdom News Live on Joy 99.7 FM and myjoyonline.com. My name is Yeboah Edwin Tichy. In our stories, the presiding bishop of the Methodist Church, Ghana, Most Reverend Professor J. Kwabena Asamoah-Gyedu, has called on Ghanaians to take a firm stand against corruption, arguing that the country's strong religious identity should be reflected in the moral standards of its people and institutions.
1: With a Christian percentage of more than 70%. Ordinarily, this should be a country that upholds high moral standards in every aspect of our life. And yet, we know that wherever we turn, our social institutions are bedeviled with corrupt behavior. I invite you to let us turn the corner and stand against corruption. Let's stand against it. And I'm sure with the help of God, this country will do better than we are doing now.
0: In other stories, renowned Ghanaian gospel artist Akesa Brimpong has spoken in support of separate gospel events happening simultaneously. He pushed back against calls for gospel acts to coordinate their event date to avoid clashes.
2: Truth is that if we want to consolidate the events, what we'll be doing is that we are elevating industry considerations above ministry considerations. If we are looking at ministry, then there's nothing wrong with this one happening here and that one happening here and that one happening here.
0: Award-winning Ghanaian gospel musician Diana Hamilton has revealed her battle with stage fright. Speaking with Kwame Dadzi on Joy FM Showbiz A to Z, the multiple award-winning gospel artist revealed that she still experiences stage fright despite her widely acclaimed performances at major events.
3: I remember one time I did the Dine with Diana at Mövenpick. At the point, I felt I was unwell. I felt like I had a fever. I was having chills. What people are calling stage and composure, aside the fact that I prayed, was, I'm telling you this, I had to stay calm. I had to, you know, I could not afford to go. Good, hello, everybody. Lift your hand. I would have missed it. So I had to be quiet so that I could hear the keys, the click, so I could take off.
0: Still within the Ghanaian gospel industry, Che Mensah has opened up about his journey from secular music to gospel. In an interview, the artist admitted that he started out in secular music at a young age, but later shifted to gospel later on.
4: So I won't lie, I used to do secular music. That's when I was young. My dad wanted me to be like the, you know how Justin Bieber was, he was young, he came out, you know, all of that. But I mean, I won't lie, at the point I wasn't feeling the music. I didn't want to do it. But then with the shift to gospel music, I always say that I wasn't meant to do gospel music, you know. And I really loved the sound that I was hearing when it came to gospel music. And this happened when I went to secondary school, gave my life to Christ and everything. Because before that, I was singing Chris Brown for the girls. You know, they used to call me, can you sing this song for me? And I was singing for them, you know. But then I really, I found purpose.
0: That's the end of the Kingdom News. For more news, kindly visit www.myjoyonline.com. My name is Yeboah Edwin Tichy. Stay safe and enjoy the rest of the day.

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2: Gil, I will throw you out.
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The Man Dwight Radio on your Superdial 99.7. And it's a perfect way for me to say good morning to you if you're tuned to Joy 99.7 FM on the show Country Land. You've heard some of your favorites as you relax on a wonderful Sunday mid-morning like this one. It's the sound of the man you would simply call Iggy, right here on Joy 99.7 FM, going all the way till midday as we journey to the place we call Country Land. It's exactly a quarter to 11 from the studios of Joy FM. And as you know, we always do it the way you would want to. And so I keep encouraging you to keep stick right here on Joy. Last week I noticed that loads of your requests came through, especially the songs from Dolly that we couldn't play. So I decided to extend it for you this day here on Joy 99.7. So in celebrating the late Rebecca Dolly Parton, if there's a particular song that you want us to hear and cheer together as we celebrate her, please quickly send that in on 055-1111-997. I've decided to dedicate the entire second hour of the show to the memory of the late Dolly Parton. So if there's a favorite of yours, quickly send that in together with your shouts. They are all welcome on 055-1111-997. 055-1111-997. That's our WhatsApp number. That's EGGH99 as well. So lift peel, speak truth, right, wrong. Follow the king. Yes. Live pure, speak true, right, wrong, follow the king. The Wesley Girls Community, the Basic and High School, is officially launching its 190th anniversary celebration. So get ready for an unforgettable weekend, starting with a series of activities on Friday, 18th of September. And with the Grand Deba on Saturday the 19th of September at the Victoria Park in Cape Coast. So old girls, students, staff and friends of our school, join us to honor our father, our founder, Mrs. Harriet Wegley, and celebrate the community by honoring our roots and igniting tomorrow. Like your calendars, the 18th of September and the 19th of September, we all be converging inside Cape Coast, Victoria Park to be precise, as we launch the 190th anniversary of the great school, Wesley Girls. And you know, if you speak of wiggy hair, you need to speak of Kwabuchi. Yes. You know, for 150 years, Mfantsipim has stood as a beacon of excellence, discipline, leadership, and success in service, of course. Since 1876, the school has nurtured generations of men who have gone on to shape Ghana and the world at large. And so as we celebrate this historic 150th anniversary, we invite you, yes, you, to be a part of this wonderful milestone. And so your support will help strengthen the infrastructure, enhance student development, and preserve the proud legacy of this great institution for future generations. Your contributions are welcome, and they can easily and securely be done by simply dialing *920*1876#. That's *920*1876#. The magic number for you to make that contribution towards the 150th anniversary of Mfantsipim School. So let us come together to honor the past, empower the present, and build the future. Mfantsipim at 150. Rin Shikan. And it's Radio on Joy 99.7. Celebrating the late Rebecca Dolly Parton right here in the second hour of the show. In about 10 minutes, so if there's a favorite of yours from Dolly, send that in 055-1111-997. Iggy is right here on your radio.
Playing this one from the man Alan Jackson with a song titled Job Description. What's your job description? My here joy is to ensure that you're served right. The very best of good country music, and I hope I'm doing so.

If tomorrow never comes, the mention of the man, Ronald Casey, in Radio Enjoy 99.7. If you're just tuning in, you're tuned to Joy 99.7 FM, and you're listening to Country Land, the show that brings you the very best of good country music for your relaxation on a Sunday mid-morning like this one. Today is the 6th day of September, the year 2026. Hearing the voice of the man you would simply call Iggy, right here with you on 99.7 FM. It's exactly a minute gone past 11, and so we are into the second and final of the show, because the show begins from 10 and touches down at exactly midday. And like I did say earlier, and about 2 weeks ago, we were informed of the passing of the late Rebecca Parton, who was born in the year 1946 and passed on in August of 2026. She turned almost 80, yes, it was 80 years. And so in this final hour, like we did last week, I noticed that loads of you sent in request songs from Dolly that we're unable to play, so I decided to bring it here today for us to enjoy it together. So if there's a really particular song from Dolly that you want us to enjoy this morning, quickly send that in as we dedicate this hour to the memory of the late Dolly Parton. So she was born in City, Texas. Dolly grew up with in a humble home with her family as one of 12 children in a small one-bedroom house in the city of Texas. Sorry, in the city of Tennessee. So Dolly consistently grew inspiration throughout her career from an immense appreciation and love for the place and the people that raised her. She lived in a small childhood, chasing the beautiful and beauty of butterflies. That's why she sang that song, if you recall. And listening to some greats as well. These are the things that inspired her and drove her into being the music star and great legend that we all grew up loving. So this morning, in this first hour, actually in the first few minutes, I want to play some of the songs she did with some great artists as well, some great collabs that she did. Let's say the next 15 to 20 minutes, let's say, I'll play some songs, some great collaboration that the late Dolly Parton did. Starting off this morning, I want to play this version of hers, a song she titled "I Would Always Love You." This she did with then Mr. Gill. Mr. Gill, Dolly featuring her on the song "I Would Always Love You," celebrating the memory of the late Dolly Parton.

and Mr. Gill with us one. I would always love you. Radio Enjoy 99.7. Dolly also did this beautiful piece titled When You Tell Me That You Love Me. This, she featured a man, Hugo Iglesias, on this one. Enjoy this one. Celebrating the memory of Dolly Parton here on Joy. What's yours? What's your favorite from her?

0: tell me that you love me. Dolly Julio Iglesias, Radio Enjoy 99.7. Saying good morning to my KCADU family. So to you, Florence, Alan, Ryan, and of course, Sydney. Saying good morning to you guys.
1: And so you have come back.
0: Wonderful collaborations made by Dolly Radio Enjoy. This one is Dolly, Amy, and Linda with this one, Love Has Returned. Love Has Returned. Enjoy this one.

lovely song from Dolly here on Joy 99.7, many of which are rotation here on Joy. So that's Dolly Parton, Amy Hickson, Harrison Zori, and Linda with the song Lover's Return here on Joy 99.7. Let me say good morning going on to my brother, Abraham Jani, and your family doing the listening. Abraham Jani of Omnibusic Bank. Doing the listening with your family. Have yourself a wonderful Sunday morning, my brother. Thanks for connecting. And let me say a belated happy birthday going on to the son of the man, Michael Odonkor. So to you, Prince Michael Kwame Odonkor of Ketlon International School. I hope you had a wonderful birthday yesterday. Prince Michael Kwame Odonkor of Ketlon International School. Belated happy birthday to you, boy. You live long, strong, and prosperous. Be great like your father is. And let me say condolences to my family as well as we lay my uncle to rest yesterday all the way inside Ifijuasi. So to the Boateng family, Boateng and Ade family, condolences to you. Still thinking and saying Dolly. There's a classic one on George Jones and Dolly with this beautiful piece, Rocking Years.

Rocking Ears, right here on Joy 99.7. George Jones and the late Dolly, right here on your Super Dial 99.7. And just to say a very happy birthday going out to you, the big boss himself, Alhaji Suleiman Bashiru. Alhaji Suleiman Bashiru, it's your birthday today. Happy birthday to you, sir. CEO of SEC Engine. Have yourself a good one. May Allah grant you all your heart desires. From Moro, your driver, to you, Alhaji Suleiman Bashiru. And this is another one from the man from Brad, featuring Dolly on this one, When I Get Where I'm Going. And I hope she knows where she's going. It's 21 minutes into 11, Candyland on Joy.

Get Where I'm Going. Brad featuring Dolly on this one, right here on Joy 99.7. And I know you're loving them because your message tells me so. 055-1111-997. Keep them coming. I'll be reading them shortly. But remember, we're celebrating the memory of the late Dolly Parton here on Joy 99.7. And you know, from an early age, Dolly's musical talent was evident and encouraged by her mother. Yes. Crafting simple songs for her guitar that were simply pulled from the spirit of the Smoking Mountain themselves. And Dolly took notice of the attention her music got from everyone around her and knew then that she was going to be a music star. And so she noticed that at a very early age. So she began writing songs at the age of 5. Yes, you heard me. Dolly started writing music at the age of 5. The first was being about a combo Dolly her mother made for her with a song titled Little Tiny Tussle Top. While she couldn't read or write at that stage, her mother wrote down the lyrics for her, and when she grew, she sang that beautiful song. Celebrating the memory of the late Dolly, right here on Joy 99.7, doing collaboration she has done. And speak of which, this is one of them with a man, Freddie Fendin. The song titled Before the Next Tear Drops. If she-

Dolly with Fendi Radio on Joy 99.7, and with the song Before the Next Tear Drops for Radio on your Super Down 99.7. And I know this is one of not many love. Dolly featuring, oh, it's actually Kenny featuring Dolly on this one, Iceland in the Stream. Before we share that song, let me remind you that for 150 years, Infanta Pema stood as a beacon of excellence, discipline, leadership, and service. And since 1876, the Sioux has nurtured generations of men who have gone on to shape Ghana and the world. And as we celebrate this historic 150th anniversary, we invite you, yes, you, to be a part of this wonderful milestone moment. Support will help strengthen infrastructure, enhance students' development, and deserve the proud legacy of this great institution for future generations. So we're calling on you to contribute easily and securely by simply dialing *920*1876#. That's *920*1876# right now to make your contribution. Come together to honor the past, empower the present, and build the future. Infants of Pema 150, and Lift Peel speaks truth, right, wrong, follow the can. The Wesley Girls Community, yes, the basic and high school, is officially launching its 190th anniversary celebration. So get ready for an unforgettable weekend, starting with a series of activities from Friday, the 18th of September 2026, culminating it with a grand finale and a grand debut on Saturday, the 19th of September, at a Victoria Park inside Cape Coast. So join in the old girls, students, staff, and friends of the school to honor our founder, Mrs. Harriet Wegley, and celebrate the community by honoring our roots and igniting tomorrow. Mark the dates, the 18th and 19th of September 2026. All roads will lead to Cape Coast. So that's a wonderful one. Let's enjoy this one. From Kenny Rogers, Dolly Parton, on this beautiful piece, Iceland in the Stream. And I'm

You know that it will certainly be sweet and nice when Dolly and Kenny come together. And this is Island in the Stream, right here on Joy 99.7. I'm saying a victory. And I'm saying a glorious happy birthday going on to you, Alhaji Suleiman Bashiru. Alhaji Suleiman Bashiru, CEO of SAC Suck Engine. May Allah grant you all your heart desires. From Moro, your driver, going on to you, Alhaji Suleiman Bashiru. Have yourself a good one. 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You would simply call Iggy. Oh, no.

mistakenly I've deleted the messages that you've sent in. Oh no. Let's see. Let's quickly go through some of them that we can radio enjoy. This one says, good morning to you, Iggy. A happy birthday going on to my niece, Emmanuel. My niece, Emmanuel and William, Helsin in California, born twins, guys, from your Uncle Ben inside OEB, going on to you. So Emmanuel and William all the way inside California, more wins going out to you guys. Have yourself a happy, happy birthday. This one says, hello, Iggy. Kindly wish my son, Engineer Samuel J. Nyako, VRA Akosomo. Wish him a happy birthday in advance as he turns 24 tomorrow. May the Almighty God protect and guide him in the next decade and beyond. From Edward. Inside Ablekuma, any nice song will do. And so to you, Engineer Samuel J. Nyako, VRA, have yourself a good morning. This one says, good morning to you, Iggy. Kindly play me choice. Kindly play any choice of song from Dolly. Okay, I hear you. It's coming from OJ Clothing, doing the listening inside. It's Legon. I hope I made your day because I've played loads of Dolly this morning. Right, you enjoy. And this one says, good morning to you, Iggy. Can you play me something nice from Dolly? And it should go out to Obed Odia. Odai Jr. Going out to you, Obed Odai Jr. And this one is Joshua Tete from Pop 77 Inside Sprintex, who sent in this message. Thank you very much. This one from, is this Shawnee or Sonny inside Prom Prom? It says, Iggy, kindly play the song Hello God to Hello God will do for everyone on this beautiful Sunday. Okay, I hear you, my brother. Thanks for your message. Country line here on Joy 99.7. This one says, good morning to you, Honorable Ejabin. Kindly play the song Hello God by Dolly for the listening pleasure of all my fellow Guan family inside the country for organizing a successful congregation. And so to all of you, have yourself a wonderful Sunday morning. From Benjamin Yin to me inside Jessica, who sent in that message. Bele inside Nungwa would like to wish and send shouts to Honorable Buachi Jako, Honorable Nana Komiya, Okunim GFK, Honorable Clifford Marty Kole, and Honorable Ayikwe. All to you, all have yourself a wonderful Sunday morning. Good morning to you. Please help me say happy birthday to Christabel Echampon. Christabel Echampon, Abena Bella inside of SNET Records Department, is from your Uncle Ralph and friends. Going out to you, Christabel Echampon. Have yourself a good one. This one says, a blessed day to you, Iggy. Iceland in the stream is my best country of all times. May the beautiful soul of the late Dolly and Kenny rest in perfect peace. Please play the song I'd Always Love You to all my Accra Academy old boys. Victory in the NSMQ. Prosper inside Dakoma in Accra sent in that message. Prosper has played a song already. I'd Always Love You. But for your sake, I'll bring this one back as it's one of your favorite as well. Dolly singing this one, Iceland in the Stream, featuring the late Kenny Rogers on Joy.

sounds of Dolly with Romeo Roddy on Joy 99.7 FM. And I'm loving this one. It's 4 minutes to midday, and at midday we know where we are going. We're going straight to the newsroom for the news at midday, right here on Joy 99.7. This one says a happy birthday to you, Kwabena Ajiman. Kobia, Kwabena Ajiman, Kobia, alumni of KNUST. Happy, happy birthday going out to you from the Sirobu and Ajiman Kobia family and all to Binko staff head office. You all have yourself a good one. The whims of that, I'd like to say a very big thank you to all of you for being a part of the show. Once again, belated happy birthday going on to you, Prince Michael Kwame Odonkor of Ketlan International School. I hope you had a good birthday. Shouts to my brother, Mr. Michael Odonkor of Nestle Ghana Limited as well. Good people, that's all time we'll allow for today's edition of the show. It's been Countryland here on your Superdel 99.7. I hope you've enjoyed yourself doing the listening as we've paid tribute to the late Dolly Rebecca Parton, the radio on Joy 99.7. My name is Ignatius Ejabin, and as always, you can simply call me Iggy. I leave you on the whims of the song titled Hunky Tonky Song. Stay tuned for the news at midday, after which my brother Ziggy will be here with Worship Zone. God willing, I'm back on your radio same time next week from the hours of 10 a.m. to 12 noon for the very best of good country music. Like I always do say to you, think positive, speak positive, and act positive, and know that with God, you will win. I wish you nothing but the very best in everything that you do. Stay for the news at midday, and the rest of our programs right here on Joy 99.7. Till then, may the good Lord be with us all.

0: Hello and welcome to the news at 12 on Joy 99.7 FM in Accra. 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Coming up, teenage pregnancies on the rise as junior high school girls rely on men for sanitary pads.
1: The lack of sanitary pads is affecting girls' education in this community.
0: Government plans to develop a new national waste management system aimed at cutting the cost of household waste disposal by at least 50% with the establishment of a transfer station within a 5-kilometer radius of communities. We have details from the National Sanitation Day exercise where the Accra Metropolitan Assembly says it will intensify its crackdown on tricycle operators working without safety measures. Also coming up, Vice President urges Methodist Church to add digital skills to training programs, particularly for women. And a bit later, a British Nigerian influencer dies in Thailand after suffering fatal complications from penis enlargement procedure during holiday in Bangkok. These are more coming up with me, Kenneth Jesse. Now, the headmistress of Patasi DA Junior High School in the Chakubu district of the Ashanti region, Esther Nyame, has expressed concern over the rising incidence of teenage pregnancies in the community, attributing the situation partly to the inability of many schoolgirls to afford sanitary pads. According to her, many female students depend on men to provide sanitary pads during their menstrual periods, exposing them to exploitation and increasing their vulnerability to teenage pregnancy. The following report has more.
1: Speaking to the media, the headmistress of Patasi DHHS, Esther Nyame, said many female students in her school are unable to afford sanitary pads and are compelled to depend on men for menstrual products. The lack of sanitary pads is affecting girls' education in this community. Many parents can't afford to buy sanitary pads for their daughters. As a result, some girls use pieces of cloth, while others rely on men to provide them with sanitary pads. Meanwhile, Managing Director of CBG, Naomi Kwate, says the company has distributed nearly 3,000 sanitary pads to the schools.
2: One thing we have noticed among schools or the female child is that there are times that they do not come to school mainly because they are not able to access sanitary products. We believe that everyone deserves an opportunity to be educated and to go to school throughout the term.
1: Some of the beneficiary school authorities expressed their profound gratitude to the bank.
3: In fact, I'm overwhelmed. Some of them, when they are in their menstrual cycle, they find it very difficult. So I thank God that you have come and helped us with these items.
1: Joseph Obin's report for Joy News.
0: Vice President Jane Opoku-Agyeman has urged the Methodist Church to include digital skills, financial literacy, and entrepreneurship in its training programs for women. She says equipping women with relevant skills and financial support is critical to reducing economic dependency and preparing them for the changing world of work. Speaking at the third biennial conference at the Methodist Church Ghana Northern Accra Diocese Women's Fellowship, the Vice President also highlighted government initiatives, including the soon-to-be-launched Women's Development Bank, which she says will provide financial support to women and women-led businesses.
4: Women's economic empowerment, a matter of national economic development. Initiatives including expanded financing through the much-awaited but soon-to-be-launched Women's Development Bank are necessary steps, but government cannot carry this responsibility alone. The world of work is being reshaped, and Ghanaian women must not be left out. The national emphasis on technical and vocational training offers an opportunity here. I therefore urge the fellowship respectfully to include digital skills, financial literacy, and entrepreneurship into its training programs so that our women are equipped to compete and create opportunities not only for themselves but also for many others. We know that when women are given the opportunity to develop their capabilities, they transform their societies.
0: Well, the Vice President further commended the Women's Fellowship for its response to the Cantavante market fire and urged the group to continue supporting others by sharing knowledge, opening doors and responding to people in distress. The conference was held under the theme, Walking in the Word, Equipped for Every Good Work.
4: Your compassionate response to the Cantavante market fire, for instance, embodied the Methodist tradition of faith through service. I encourage you to sustain and build on your good work. Scripture consistently depicts women as agents of change. Whether Deborah in leadership, Esther in courage, Ruth in loyalty, Lydia in enterprise, Mary in duty, or the reason why the Christ himself revealed himself to women upon resurrection. Their examples teach that faith and action must go together.
0: Vice President Jane Opoku-Agyeman. Now, government says it is working on a comprehensive national strategy to overhaul the way household waste is collected, transported and disposed of. At the center of the disposal or proposal is a target to cut the amount households spend on waste management by at least half. The plan includes investment in waste bins for every household, with different systems proposed for different communities depending on the accessibility. Minister for Local Government, Chieftaincy and Rural Development, Mahama Yaraga, said this during a tour of some communities.

0: in those ones. And then also we are looking at a system where the evacuation of the waste takes place only at night.
1: Let's do some politics now. An MPP National Treasurer aspirant, Collins Nyama, has temporarily suspended his campaign to seek medical attention following a serious road accident involving his campaign vehicle. The accident occurred at about Saturday night on the Kweu Ridge as Mr. Nyama returned to Enyenem after campaigning in the Afram Plains North and South. Photographs and videos released by his campaign team show the vehicle badly mangled following the crash. We wish him a speedy recovery. And in news from elsewhere, a British Nigerian influencer has died in Thailand following complications from a penis enlargement procedure, according to a UK coroner's report. 43-year-old Igbo Iburubu was on holiday in Bangkok with his wife Daniela Simba Allen when he underwent the procedure on March 5th. Shortly after the procedure, Iburubu began complaining of chest pain while the couple was receiving a massage. He reportedly lost consciousness several times before being rushed to the hospital. A British Nigerian influencer, as I mentioned earlier, has died in Thailand, and may his soul also rest in peace. And that's it for the news at 12 here on Joy 99.7 FM. Remember, for more stories you can log on to myjoyonline.com. 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
8: Single spark that would ignite the fire of secondary education in Ghana. Cape Coast, 1876. Fantapum is born, and for 150 years, that fire has not dimmed. Walls and floors that made the giants who built our nation. Men of character, courage, and an unbreakable bond. Brotherhood that could only be forged in Kwambuchi. This year, the school does not simply mark an anniversary. We roar! Fantapum at 150. A century and a half of leadership, impact, and Jinshakans the lead again. This November, the world converges in Cape Coast for the biggest gathering of legends. Hashtag Fantapum 150. 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Fantapum, our rock, our fortress, our might.

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0: 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We don't have to lose this ambition, or else we work against the Great Commission.
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0: 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I am Pastor Dr. Phyllis Della Cloche, the Media Director of the Church of Pentecost. 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
0: 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I believe strongly that your life will never be the same after today's message. 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
2: That you alone are our God.
3: R.T. Kendall says, two things we should do. One, know the word. Two, pray a lot. We all pray. Prayer is a religious act in all churches, in all religions. Prayer is a religious, we all pray. But I'm not talking about little prayer. I'm talking about praying a lot. Lord, teach us to pray. Lord, teach us to pray. Lord, teach us to pray. Luke chapter 11, verse 1. One day Jesus was praying in a certain place. When he finished, you see the comma. So you have to read it. When he finished, one of his disciples said to him, Lord, teach us to pray, just as John taught his disciples. When he finished simply means that the prayer was a bit long. Some people were waiting for him and he was still praying. So when he finished, one of the disciples said to him, Lord, teach us to pray, just as John taught his disciples. And Jesus taught them how to pray. Now, remember that they didn't say, Lord, teach us to do miracles. They didn't say, teach us to cast out demons or methods of doing this and that. No, they were not asking for methods. But, Lord, teach us to pray. They suspected that this precedes miracles. Because when they saw Jesus, they realized that the difference between Jesus and them probably was his much prayer. Say, Lord, teach us to pray. When you teach us to pray, by all means, we will know how to cast these demons. Lord, teach us to pray, not teach us to do miracles. The book of Mark presents snapshots of Jesus' ministry, a picture of the seriousness and the urgency with which he worked. Mark uses frequently a word like immediately. In the book of Mark, you see immediately, immediately, immediately. He was just trying to give us a picture of how Jesus worked. Let's start from Mark chapter 1. They went to Capernaum, and when the Sabbath came, Jesus went into the synagogue and began to... Where is he? In the synagogue. What is he doing? He's teaching. The people were amazed at his teaching, because he taught them as one who had authority, not as the teachers of the law. They felt his teaching. Let's move on. Just then, a man in the synagogue who was possessed by an impure spirit cried out, What do you want with

us, Jesus of Nazareth. Have you come to destroy us? And know who you are, the Holy One of God. Be quiet, said Jesus sternly. Come out of him. The impure spirit shook the man violently and came out of him with a shriek. The people were all so amazed that they asked each other, what is this? A new teaching, and with authority, even gives orders to impure spirits, and they. So he has been teaching, he's casting demons. Let's move on. News about him spread quickly over there. Now, when there is a miraculous, you can't hide. I want to provoke you. Paul says that seek the gift. Seek them. As soon as they left the synagogue, they went with James and John to the home of Simon and Andrew. So where is Jesus now? Yeah, in somebody's house. He's presiding at Peter's house. Now, let's move on. Simon's mother-in-law was in bed with a fever. And they, you see, they immediately told Jesus about her. So he went to her, took her hand, and helped her up. The fever left her, and she began to wait on them. So now he's still healing in that home. Let's move on. Maybe we started in the morning. We are now in the evening. He's still working. That evening, after sunset, what time will it be? After sunset, 5, 6. Okay. So let's say 6 o'clock. The people brought to Jesus the sick and demon possessed. The whole town gathered at his door. And Jesus healed how many people? Many. Who had various diseases. He also drove out how many? Many demons. But he would not let the demons speak because they knew who he was. By this time, the Messiah should be exhausted. But look at this verse. Shall we all read together? Very early in the morning, hold it. They brought many people to him, the sick and the demon possessed to him, late in the evening. He should be tired, but very early in the morning, while it was still dark. What time will you put to this? Maybe 4 a.m. Jesus got up, left the house, and went off to a solitary place where he prayed. Why should he get up that early, even though he is supposed to be tired? I'll try and hazard maybe a guess. The Messiah is dreaming, but while it's still dark, he got up to a solitary place. Why? Because he needed to. He needed to. His action was driven by need. He prayed so much because he needed prayer. I said what? He needed prayer. As long as he was in this body, he needed prayer. Jesus, the God incarnate, needed God to uphold him by his spirit. Isaiah 42 verse 1 and 2 says, here is my servant whom I uphold, my chosen one in whom I delight. I will put my spirit on him and he will bring justice to the nation. Here is my servant whom I uphold. So this is a prophecy about Jesus, that when he comes on the planet, that God would hold him up. He needed prayer so that he will be held up by the Almighty God, him, and he will bring justice to the nation. Here is my servant whom I uphold. So this is a prophecy about Jesus, that when he comes on the planet, that God would hold him up. He needed prayer so that he will be held up by the Almighty God. To uphold is to support. To defeat God. To uphold is to support. To defeat God's strength. To be able to be very good ministers, brothers and sisters, we need prayer. We need to breathe in the strength of God. But let's go back to Mark 1:35 again. Says that very early in the morning, while it was still dark, Jesus got up, left the house, and went to a solitary place where he prayed. Now, when we talk about solitary place, we are talking about a secluded place where he prayed.
It is

solitary places that God makes men and women useful for ministry. Pay attention to this. It is these secluded places, these closets, that men and women of God are made for ministry. Their sharpness comes from here when they are alone with God. Then God pours into them. Not just for them to be great preachers, but God's men and women are fashioned in the secluded places. God's men and women are fashioned in secluded places. There is this preacher man called John Washer. When he entered into the ministry, he decided to go and see his mentor. This old man looked at him. He said, "Hey, you have entered into the ministry." He said, "Yes, sir." Then the man said, "Can you be alone?" He was wondering what he was trying to say. "Can you be alone, sir?" He was wondering whether the man was saying that the ministry is lonely. But the man didn't mean that. He says, "Can you be alone?" Whilst Washer was still looking at the mentor's face, the old man said, "Can you be alone with God?" Then he looked at his face. There is no spiritual man who is a factor in the hands of God, who doesn't spend hours alone with God. Hours. So when Moses came down from the mountain, his skin was shining. He had to veil his face so that his own brothers and sisters could come to him. That time with the Lord transformed him on the inside. Transformed him. Deep calls for deep. Let us try and have time with the Lord. When I was called into the ministry, I met this elder, quite an old elder. I knew very well. So he was a great preacher. He's going to be with the Lord. And then when he saw me, he said, "Hey, Eric, I've heard that you have been called to the ministry. Congratulations, congratulations." Then he looked at my face. And then he says, "The ministry is not difficult." "A ministry is not difficult, but this is an elder. He's never been a minister before. What does he mean?" So I was also looking at his face and said, "The ministry is not difficult." He says that God says he will send his angel ahead of you to lead you. All you have to do is to obey the angel. And then he turned back and told, he asked me, "Obeying, so adding." Yeah. You see, the God who has called you is sending an angel ahead of you. All you have to do is to obey the angel. And then he's asking me, "Obeying, so adding." That is why he's telling me that the ministry is not. But when the angel speaks, sometimes we don't hear because we are not familiar with his voice, because we don't spend time with the Almighty. Don't spend time with the Almighty. We need exclusive time with the Lord. Much time with the Lord. Moses said, the Bible says that he made known his ways to Moses, his deeds to the people of Israel. He made known his ways to Moses, but the Israelites, they just saw the back end. But before the thing begins, Moses knows. Because he's so close with God, God will have to tell him, "I'm going to do this, I'm going to do that." People who are very close to God, they know the ways of God, not just his deeds. Matthew says that, "And when you pray, do not be like the hypocrites, for they love to pray standing in the synagogue and on the street corners to be seen by others. Truly, I tell you, they have received their rewards in full. But when you pray," that is verse 6 of Matthew 6, "go into your room, close the door, and pray to your Father who is unseen. Then your Father who sees what is done in secret will reward you in the open." Now he's calling for a secluded place. Meet with the Father in the secret place, and then your reward will be in the open. Are we together? Your reward will be in the open. We can have a facade of a prayer warrior, but that could just be
a mere facade. This is a facade. Any side of a building facing a public way is a facade. You can be a pastor and you have a facade of prayer, but your wife knows that you are not a prayer warrior. She knows. Now, please, when we come into this ministry, sleep. Yeah, sometimes you read the book, you say you need 8 hours. Those who need it, give it to them. We are not part of those people. We are not going to die. We are not going. If you manage before, your body will adjust. Now, if you have a whole parish like this, the people are dependent on you. Who is going to lift me? Spirit of God, touch me. Uphold me in the area of prayer. Hold me. Don't just be criticizing prayer. The prayer is not shouting. Even if you pray not shouting, pray. Quality of time. Quality of time. Let's pray that God will revive us in this regard. In the name of Jesus. Oh, help us, Lord. In Jesus' name. Amen. Let's lift our heads, please. God's men and women are made in the closet. God's men and women are made in the closet. Their best tests and messages are gained from the closet. It is from there they gain the strength and vitality. They gain their strength and vitality. This elder that I'm talking about, who said the ministry is not difficult. One day I was going to him. As a young man, I was going to his house in a hot afternoon like this. I saw that he was alone at home, and then he was just dancing around his fish pond. But when he turned and he saw me, he said, Eric, come, with some excitement. He said, I should come and see that I was reading the Bible. And I came across this. Oh, he started dancing again. Anytime that this old man is supposed to preach in church, the house is full. He doesn't preach long like I do. He preached one day and said that people say that in heaven we shall walk on streets of gold. There are 12 gates. Then he said that he doesn't care. Jesus says, where he is, there will his servants be. So for him, his target is to follow Jesus. When they get to heaven and the gates are not 12, it doesn't matter. Yeah. Once he has gotten there, it doesn't matter. You see the simplicity with which he's tackling the scripture? Simple. But you see, he says, I was reading the Bible and I got this. And with that excitement, he's dancing. He's rejoicing in the Lord. Time with the Lord gives him some kind of unction. That liberty, that joy. It is this joy of the Lord that is our strength. We worship God from that perspective. Otherwise, issues will grapple your mind and you will not be able to serve him well. When we wait for him, we receive unction. Unction is the ability to preach, say more on a subject, ability to receive rhema, and preach as if God himself is talking. Sometimes when you have had enough time waiting upon God and you are preaching, it's as if you have been set aside and God himself is talking. There's that kind of liberty spirit in you that you're able to say much more even than the subject that is before you. They obtain the abiding glory of his presence as Moses experienced when people wait upon the Lord. It is here that men know God. Share that men know God and are impacted with his nature. They go through the challenges others go through, yet without complaining, because they have known God. Let me just explain this with Moses and David. You see, if you don't get deep into the things of God, make much more time with God, your nature is never changed. And so when you are in an environment like this, you are worried about everything.
Anything that seems to be not familiar, you want to talk about it. When they increase salary, is it 10%? Should have been this. When they change your station, what have I done? When they bring you to Accra, praise God. When they take you to Nkoko, everything you complain. But listen to Moses. When God says, Moses, come and die, what did Moses do wrong? Because God himself knows that Moses did what he did because of the stiff neck of the people. But I say, Moses, come and die. You will not go to Canaan. And then Moses paused a bit. What did you tell God, cry? He says, God, I'm not worried. Because God himself knows that Moses did what he did because of the stiff neck of the people. But I say, Moses, come and die. You will not go to Canaan. And then Moses paused a bit. What did you tell God, cry? He says, God, I'm not worried about dying. I don't have any argument. I'm not worried about dying. I don't have any argument with God. It doesn't only make them prayer warriors. It changes their nature. They live above mediocrity. You see Christianity, not just in their mouth, but you see it on them. When they walk, you see Christ walking. When they greet you, you see Christ has greeted you. Some of them, when they shake you just like that, something will happen to you. Let our nature be transformed, especially when they go before God with a good disposition. Then they are transformed. Say, God, work on me. Let me just bring this story to you. Prayer is renewing strength. Prayer is renewing our strength. This is Isaiah 40. Or exchange of strength, Isaiah 40. Lack of closeness with the master can lead to leanness in the soul and ineffectiveness in ministry. If you don't get close to Jesus in prayer and much time, it can lead to leanness in your soul, and you may not be effective as a minister. May not be effective. This is from William Wilberforce. William Wilberforce was not a preacher man. He was a legislator fighting for liberation against slave trade. But he was a Christian. This is what he has to say. This perpetual hurry of business and company ruins me in soul, if not in body. The hurry life says ruining the soul, if not in body. More solitude and early hours. I suspect I have been allotting habitually too little time to religious exercises, such as private devotions and religious meditation, scripture reading. So all this spiritual exercise, he says that because of the hurry of life, he is missing all this. He's giving too little time to this. Hence, I am what? Cold and hard. This can happen to any of us. When you spend too little time or no time, you can be lean in your soul. You can be very cold and hard. He says that 2 hours or an hour and a half daily, surely the experience of all good men confirms the proposition that without a due measure of private devotion, the soul will grow lean. Doesn't matter who you are. With that kind of intimacy, the soul will grow lean. The soul will grow lean. But all may be done through prayer, almighty prayer. I'm ready to say, and why not? For that is almighty. It's only through the gracious, what? Ordination of God, of love and truth. Oh, then, do what? Pray. Pray, pray. The effect of short devotion. I know we all pray, but let me talk about the effect of short devotion. Our devotions are not measured by the clock, but time is of essence. The ability to wait and stay and press belong essentially to our intercourse dealings with God. Short devotions are the bane of deep piety. Calmness, grabs, strength.

0: and never the companion of short devotions. No. Let's read that together. Short devotions depletes, arrests, serves, and blight, and bloom of the spiritual life. Short devotion. They are the prolific source of backsliding, the sure indication of superficial what? Piety. They deceive, they blight, rot the seed, and impoverish the soil. Even though our devotions are not measured by time. Short devotions. When you were a priest, you just be deceiving yourself with short devotion. How many of you have attended SU before? All of us. This is a Bible, eh? When you were in SU, they said 15 minutes. When you grow to be a sock, 15 minutes, the demons will beat you. You don't have to do that. You will destroy a church. One chapter, you will destroy the church. You need time. When we say Jesus is in prayer, we don't talk about the word of God because he himself is the word. And so when we are talking about solitude, I'm not saying that it's only prayer. I'm talking about you going there with the word as well. For us, we need to study. For him, he was the word. But look at the time he spent in prayer. Certain time the Bible says that the whole day he was preaching. The whole night he was up there praying. One day somebody said, I want to come to your house. He says, foxes have holes, bears have nests. But the Son of Man has no place to lay his head. 3 years of a purposeful life has changed humanity forever. And we can also, from today, decide that we are going to go into the deep and our ministries will never be the same again. May the Lord bless every one of us.
1: Beloved, before we leave, I want to invite you to give your life to Jesus Christ by repeating this prayer after me, so that our Lord Jesus Christ will forgive you all your sins. Dear Lord Jesus, I know I am a sinner. I believe you died for my sins. I now turn away from my sins and open my heart and life to you. I confess you as my Lord and personal Savior. I will worship you all the days of my life. So help me, God. If you just pray this simple prayer, congratulations, you are not a born-again Christian. It's very prudent that you find a Church of Pentecost near you or any Bible-believing church in your vicinity and fellowship with them, and your life will never be the same. My name is Pastor Dr. Phyllis Delacruce. Have a productive day.

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Dave Cause in the background, and he says Together Again.

0: are declaring victory. As we wait for our guests, Reverend Dr. Fred Digby, part two of
1: Jesus,
0: religion, spirituality, and health. We know the hospital is a place of healing.
1: Jesus,
0: we place our emphasis on physical healing predominantly. Last week we explored the role of the hospital chaplain, of which he is one. Is your faith misplaced when you

0: Sometimes I wonder, we lost Koda. I've played his music so often. Yes, it was only when he passed that I realized that he was from the stock in Fanspin. Yep. Reverend Akwaba.
1: Ndasi, thank you very much, my brother.
0: You know, I have no doubt. In fact, my hope is built on nothing less. So even when you're late, I'm in the spirit.
1: I'm sorry.
0: Thank you so much. No. You arrived in the spirit. Last week's program caused a lot of ripples.
1: Really?
0: People were calling and saying we need to delve into this a bit deeper. And of course, we live in a world, I was playing it back several times, you know, our recording last week, and you said, well, we live in a falling world. We'll be born, we'll do what we have to do on this earth, but we will die, right? Sure. The cause of death or the circumstances surrounding our death may be different for each and every one of us, but that is a certainty.
1: It is.
0: And you placed in full context the role of religion, spirituality, in not just health delivery, but you said healing. I love that word, healing. We delved into many areas, especially the jurisdiction of the hospital chaplain. And you explained what a chaplaincy was. This is somebody ordained, working in an institution outside the church, and therefore you have chaplaincy in many other places. Right. And then we delved into the wondrous things that doctors do and the things that the wondrous doctors cannot do. And you place them into full perspective without any bias towards one or the other. You were truly an unbiased resource person. So we're back this week to ask many questions. Very often we see a lot of faith healing. People are called to come forward. They are afflicted in one way or the other, and they give testimony.
1: Yeah.
0: Some people say this is shakara. It may not be true. It may be contrived, set up. In many ways, they even consider it a role play. Yeah. But there are many testimonies also that give account of true miracles that have occurred. So we are back at your feet again, Reverend, to ask more questions. So you are welcome.
1: Thank you very much.
0: And I love the way you're looking lovely in your white. I was in white last week. Now you've replaced me.
1: Yeah, I know. So several of my colleagues are turning 70. So there are celebrations here and there. So
0: I see.
1: I'll go to one.
0: I see.
1: I'm from one and I'm going for another one.
0: These are parties or, as somebody was, call to higher service. You've been raised another level.
1: It is one of the signs of the times in which we live. When we were younger, when you say, here somebody 70, they look so old, sometimes very, excuse me to say, wobbling, walking stick, and all kinds of things.
0: Now, you get, the 70s are funky.
1: Yeah, with good health and education, knowledge.
0: Thanks be to God.
1: Well, thanks be to God. Yeah.
0: So you have parties ahead. Okay, let me not spoil your fun, but let's go into it, right? I started my intro and I said there were several things we dealt with.
1: Yes.
0: Competency to withhold informed consent for medical procedures. We talked about some of the scenarios. We talked about the Viaticum, the Last Communion, its place. We talked about, in fact, you gave wondrous examples from your experience, largely outside as a hospital chaplain and from your, you know, clinical pastoral education. I remember one that you shared of gypsies who wanted to light fire in a church before the passing of their queen.
1: Fire in the ICU.
0: In the ICU.
1: Intensive care unit.
0: Yes, and they felt that without doing that, bad things would befall them.
1: Yeah.
0: And the journey of their queen would not also be as it should be. And you kind of mediated between medicine, science, and spirituality. So we're back here again. Let me start, Doc, with, you know, faith healing. We see a lot of it, and now the media is, as we can say, plural.

0: It's all over. If you're not hearing it, you're seeing it.
1: Right.
0: The hospital chaplain is an unbiased mediator. How does chaplaincy look on healing or faith healing or the kind of, if I can use the word, miracles we see?
1: Okay.
0: Is there a position that your calling and your professional training provides?
1: Yeah. Again, thank you for the opportunity. As I said last week, from one of my own experiences with medical science, a doctor operates a patient and I asked him, "Are you done?" He said, "I've done my part. If this patient will live, it's by the grace of his maker or the timetable he's been given." So in that realm of those who really want to be honest, they know that they may be surgeons, they may be physicians, they may be all kinds of people who do what they need to do. But ultimately, the healing will come from God, the Almighty God. The wellness or the success of their intervention will come from powers not necessarily in their hands. Okay, so faith healing is in that arena as well. People put their faith in God. And as you said again in your intro, there are a lot of people who make fun of these things. They are charlatans. I always have this funny, but not too funny, but it's obvious for everybody to identify with this example. Has any Ghanaian ever seen a 500 Ghana Cedi note? If somebody were to give you a 500 Ghana Cedi note, "Oh, my brother, I'm giving you this money, take it, 500. You look at it, one paper is 500. I'm sure you will shake your head and say, "No, this is fake."
0: Right.
1: But if they give you 100 or 200 and are not initiated, you may take it and go and spend it somewhere, and they may catch you as counterfeit and they may not catch you.
0: Okay. Some people say it is original counterfeit.
1: Original counterfeit. The essence of what I'm saying is that for there to be a counterfeit, for there to be fake healing, it presupposes, in my understanding,
0: that there's genuine
1: of God, of science, and of what I've seen, that there ought to be, and there is, genuine healing. And that is what the quacks, the sharks, try to counterfeit. And sometimes, miraculously, the God who gives rain to the poor, the needy, the believers, unbelievers, graciously responds to people's faith.
0: Right.
1: Sometimes the faith, I'll come to another interesting story that is recorded in the book that I'm just trying to recall the title. Now, so somebody has faith and they take something and it works for them.
0: Okay.
1: In your medical science, you know people who, placebo. It works for them. The person believes, if I'm given an injection, I'll be all right. And they give the person water or whatever they give them. And they are okay.
0: Right.
1: Is it that the person was healed or it is fake? Or it is a psychological sickness or whatever. So, yes, there are faith healers, there are fake healers, but there are also genuine healers. And there are responses that you can tell. The person gets up and is walking, going about their duty, and you know they are well to do what they need to do.
0: Okay. If you just joined us, 18 minutes past your hour 2 on Joy 99.7 FM, the program, and as always, Ultimate Health, your ultimate guide to healthy living with me, Norte by Nature. I'm with Reverend Dr. Fred Digby, a retired senior pastor of the Calvary Baptist Church, 41 years. He's resting and going to 70 parties and other stuff, but he's still a man of the faith. He's a lawyer as well, and he has training and experience, or qualification and experience, as in hospital chaplaincy, in the role of a hospital chaplain. We set that properly in place last week. So if you have any questions, concerns, 055-11-11-997, those are the WhatsApp digits, as some would say, and shortly I will activate the phone lines. We're live on Facebook and YouTube. So we're going deeper into some of the issues. We're just talking about faith healing. He says there can't be fake or counterfeit without the real thing. That's the basis of the position or the posturing. So yes, there are real healings and there are real quacks. Okay. Right. Maybe our dilemma is how to distinguish. But obviously, people who hold belief put their belief in God.
1: Yeah.
0: And I guess by saying that, he's saying the belief is not in the man of God, but in God.
1: In God. Yeah.
0: And in some of the, you know, very pronounced illustrations and narratives and videos, sometimes this is misplaced. That's what he's sharing with us. We're going a bit deeper. Any questions, WhatsApp 055111997, and I will activate the phone line shortly. So there can be and there is evidence of genuine healing. In psychology, I remember the late Prof. Fishen says to for those who believe, no proof is necessary.
1: Yeah.
0: For those who don't believe, no proof is possible.
1: Possible.
0: So we shouldn't be testing these things in ways where we want to see whether it is biometric or whatever proof, right? If you believe, even if it is on the basis of placebo healing, then it has taken place. So let me ask again about, you know, so when somebody says that I am a physician, I hold a faith, and based on that faith, there are certain medical procedures I will not undertake. And this is a question we used to ask quite often in medical school admission interviews, that are there certain things that you think you'd have a problem with should you successfully get admission and become a doctor or a trainee? And some people say, well, I will not terminate a pregnancy.
1: Right.
0: Is that also a challenge, and would that also be an issue that the position you have, training and otherwise, would allow you to educate us on?
1: Well,
0: can a doctor say, I will not terminate a pregnancy,
1: right.
0: I will not engage in assisted reproduction or this and that, or organ replacement and so on and so forth?
1: It's a bit complex, but mm-hmm. let's go to the bottom line
0: okay.
1: of who a doctor or health professional is.
0: Okay.
1: They have the duty of care towards their patients.
0: Mm-hmm.
1: You have your moral code, you have your ethics, you have all of these things, you have things. Either they are within or without your competence.
0: Okay.
1: So sometimes some of these things, people dodge behind their incompetence, they can't do it.
0: Mm-hmm.
1: But if you genuinely do not want to do something, at least you have a duty to refer the person to another person.
0: Right.
1: Or show them the way. But to blatantly say, I will not do anything about it.
0: Mm-hmm.
1: I, from the little experience and training we had, he said, you are doing the wrong thing. That is professional misconduct.
0: Okay.
1: Okay. Now, I say that with tongue in cheek because I also know, as a Christian, there are some people who hold certain things so dear to them.
0: Mm-hmm.
1: But if it's a genuine case of a medical procedure that you need to do to save a life, or something is in danger, somebody's in danger, assisted reproduction, you don't have the skill, you don't know much about it, you can do whatever you can to help somebody, think about it, pray about it. If God gives you the, if your conscience or God gives you the go ahead, do it. If not, say, my brother is there, my sister is there, you can go somewhere else where you may be helped.
0: Mm-hmm.
1: Because aside of all these things, we are to give people hope, assurance, and dignity.
0: Mm-hmm.
1: So if they come to you and say, I can't do it, just get lost.
0: Mm-hmm.
1: You are not doing the right thing by your profession
0: okay.
1: and where you stand to be a helper of people in need.
0: Okay. Last week we looked at the flip side where somebody is refusing medical help.
1: Yeah.
0: Again, based on religious or spiritual grounds and teachings. And we dealt with that competently.
1: Sure.
0: And you said once the person is of good, sound mind and they make a decision, they are within their rights.
1: Yeah. The patient is within their right to say, I don't want this intervention.
0: Mm-hmm.
1: I've suffered enough. I don't want any more doses of this and this and this and that and that. Yeah. But if they are refusing the care or the intervention for a child, the law protects that child.
0: Right.
1: And in some of those cases, judges have made rulings that, yeah, you can bypass the the one who is objecting,
0: objection, right,
1: for the child to receive the care.
0: Mm-hmm.
1: And if that child should die because that parent or that caretaker or that guardian refused, they can be criminally liable if it is proven that that intervention would have saved that child,
0: mm-hmm,
1: but you refused. You knowingly refused, you resisted, they tried to do whatever, and it is this omission or this negligence that led to the death of that person. You have questions to answer.
0: Okay. 25 minutes past, you are 2 on Joy 99.7 FM. If you just joined us, you just walked into a very healthy, informative discussion. We're looking at religion, spirituality, and health, and how they intersect. If they should intersect, should they be held separate, rigidly? Last week, at the tail end, indeed, we were doing extra time. I asked Reverend, what about those who profess the faith in a very rigid way or profess the science in a very rigid way? And he gave a very unbiased answer. I probably might ask him to repeat that. But remember, you can join us. WhatsApp 055-1111-997. We're live on Facebook, YouTube, and X. This is Ultimate Health on Joy 99.7 FM. So, Doc, you put that very succinctly last week. I said, well, what about somebody who says, nobody in my church should be doing this or going here? Indeed, last week, we had a little discussion afterwards in the car park where we talked about people who are actually seeking medical reports to proceed for what they believe to be religious or faith healing,
1: yeah,
0: right? And for us in the, let me say, Orthodox medicine sphere, we think they have defaulted, and many do. I have received my healing. I will no longer follow the treatment or take the medication. Indeed, I shared with Reverend Digbe an instance where somebody traveled in the sub-region to go and seek help. And her brother, who was also a member of faculty in Kolebu, met me at an examination panel. And I said, oh, by the way, I haven't seen your sister in a while. I think she went here and here for... And I expected him to be a bit offended that his sister had defaulted. He said, oh, my wife even just came back not too long ago, so she no longer takes her medicine for this and that. How do you look at these kinds of things?
1: Well, they exist.
0: Okay.
1: You see, human beings are very complex.
0: Mm-hmm.
1: And sometimes it is only after something has happened that you know whether the step they took is right or wrong.
0: Okay.
1: But I know for most doctors and practitioners, they would say, take your medication as advised, unless advised to the contrary.
0: Okay.
1: Keep taking it. So you've gone to see this faith healer. I know some responsible faith healers, excuse me, using that word, they will say, you go and see your doctor and let them tell you what to do. If they say stop it, stop it. But I'm not going to ask you to stop it. Sometimes they are afraid of the legal consequences because some healers have been sued.
0: Right.
1: Faith healers
0: rightfully sued.
1: Rightly sued because you gave advice that didn't work. So if somebody of that caliber knows and he says those things, he may be doing it or they may be responding because of the pressure,
0: mm-hmm,
1: because of the mockery, because of the jesting that comes to the person who has gone to a faith healer and say, I'm healed. For instance, I've seen people in my church, when I was pastoring, they've gone somewhere, they've been told that they've been healed. They should put down their glasses.
0: Mm.
1: And they put down their glasses, and they are walking. And you see them stumble and hit something. There was one chap who was working in the office. I saw him. I said, look, guy, are you okay? Can you see? He said, yes, I can see.
0: Mm.
1: I took him somewhere where he could be taught some skills that he could use because I understood that the thing was degenerative. He ultimately would get blind. But if he learned some skills, he could use it.
0: Mm.
1: He said he was okay. Then he was walking, and I saw him step on money. I don't know who placed it there or dropped from. He stepped on money. He took a good look at it and continued walking. I said, what's that? He said, it's paper. I said, Opo, I'm telling you, you can't see. Knowing who you are, if you are seeing that as money,
0: mm-hmm,
1: okay. But that person could turn around and tell me, the pastor, that by telling him constantly that he should see, he should wear glasses, I don't have faith.
0: Right.
1: So I keep quiet. Okay. Eventually, I'm sad to say, He lost his sight. He didn't train for the skill. He's almost getting, people to help him here and there. Whereas he could have been equipped to do something.
0: Right.
1: His disability needn't be inability to do certain things.
0: There was help available.
1: There was help available when the thing could be helped. But he waited. Well, there's still help available if you accept it. So sometimes people make decisions, and others who are caring for them just say, okay, fine, you make your bed, lie in it. If it's good, it's good for you.
0: Right. What advice for those listening to us who maybe, I've been told I'm okay, yeah. I'm fine, go and don't or do not rely, or you don't need to. Obviously, the ultimate choice is yours.
1: It's yours.
0: Right. What would you say to them where they've received this kind of prayer? And again, if you can tie into that, because we had to amend our mental health laws. There are many people imprisoned, so to speak, at prayer camps, chained, yeah, and so on and so forth. Recently, I had one of a boy who had been away from school, but his schoolmates found out that he's in a church somewhere near Tema, yeah, and he's chained.
1: All right.
0: Right.
1: We have only one life. Only one life. Mm-hmm. 30, 40, 50, 60 years. Unless you are a fatalist, I would say your maker intends you to be well, to function the best way you can when you are well. Now, if you are unwell, seek help. Mm-hmm. One of the things Jesus was known for, and we sang it in school, we still sing it, everywhere he went, he was doing good, healing people.
0: Right.
1: Yes, I said from last week and repeated, we live in a fallen world. So all these things are part of the fallenness, the viruses, the diseases, the germs, and all of it. They are all part of it. But at the same time, human beings are still making efforts to get people to be well, because when you are unwell, you are unfit, whether it is body, soul, spirit, or emotionally, you are not able to function. Mm-hmm. So whatever help is available, and hopefully it's affordable, seek it so that you can function and function well and not become a burden on yourself or to your society, the community in which you live.
0: Right.
1: And to change somebody in those places. And the only one that I saw in the Bible, Mark 5, the man who was cutting himself, mm-hmm, ultimately Jesus released him. Because if it is demons, you cannot chain demons in a person and whip the demon out of the person.
0: Right.
1: It doesn't happen that way, as far as I know. So if you are abusing that person, say you are healing them, well, you may be asking for trouble for yourself.
0: Okay. You're hearing it from Reverend Digby. If you are abusing in the name of healing, right? Those words are important.
1: Yeah.
0: It's a form of abuse.
1: It is.
0: And very often it is the subject of laws and, legislations that we've put in place, right?
1: Yes.
0: And action can and will and should be taken. This one comes from, I can't see her name, it says, faith without action is useless. We had an issue with a pregnant woman who was refusing to go through C-section, which was best for her circumstances to save her. Well, the rest of it is missing. Let me see. Scroll. Okay, it's there. Okay, to save her and the baby. Oops, my screen is jumping a bit. Right? Okay, and the baby. Her pastor has told her not to, and she insisted. When we realized she's running out of time, we asked to speak to the pastor, and we told him we'll get him arrested if anything happens to her and the baby because of his counsel. And that's how baby and mother were saved. There's no name to that. You can share yours. WhatsApp is 055-111-997. We're live on Facebook and YouTube. We're discussing religion, spirituality, and health with Reverend Dr. Fred Digby, a past General Secretary of the Christian Council of Ghana, a retired senior pastor of the Calvary Baptist Church, a lawyer, and can I say hospital chaplain? How should I put it properly?
1: Yeah, well, yes.
0: Yeah? Right? He's qualified in all of these things, fully qualified. So if you have any questions, send them. WhatsApp 055-1111-997. Indeed, let me activate the phone line 030-221-6541. So you can speak to him and get your understanding. He says, ultimately, healing is of God and from God, right? But he is an instrument that, you know, can facilitate healing. Doc, I was reading, actually, somewhere about one of these departments of pastoral care in a hospital.
1: Yeah.
0: And I was impressed to see it's a whole department, about five fully qualified, should I say, chaplains and a head. And then there are interns and there are residents.
1: Yeah.
0: So they are an integral part of the hospital.
1: Yeah.
0: We don't seem to have allowed it to manifest or unfold to these degrees in our part of the world. I know Kolebu, I remember, who was the last one I remember? Reverend, was it Alphonse Amano?
1: Yeah.
0: Yeah, well, and a few others, you know.
1: Plunge. And those,
0: Plunge, yeah. They seem to be like in some small corner. They do come in. Is there something we're doing wrong? Is it that we are not recognizing it? And I remember the late... was he Major Courage Kwashiga?
1: Yeah.
0: Because we then, under him or just before him, fully integrated traditional healthcare and all different alternative therapies under our ministry as well. So is it that we are not seeing this with the right lens?
1: We are not. Just like many of our health things we do here, we did partially, underfunded, even in school. So I'll stay with the medical one.
0: Yeah.
1: So as you see, I was a resident.
0: Yeah.
1: I had gone through basic, then went through training. By the time I finished, I was a resident, and I could have gone on to become certified as a trainer, but I had to come back home.
0: Right.
1: So they are, and they support you. One of the things that fascinated me as a Ghanaian when I went there was that the chaplain held the key to the mortuary.
0: Right.
1: So if somebody died and you had to call... So whether the patients wanted to see you or not, whether the family wanted to see you or not, once they passed on, they had to deal with the chaplain. As part of, that is a part of the team for their comfort, care, help them with the paperwork, eventually make sure the body leaves the hospital to go the funeral home they wanted.
0: Okay.
1: So the medical professionals saw the chaplain as part of the team that dealt with the emotional upheaval and all the psychological trauma that people had left and right. You see, we see a lot of things happen in our hospitals, in our mortuaries, when there's death, there's screaming. Sometimes they threaten the medical professionals.
0: Of course, yeah.
1: They are intimidated. Some of these things are easily handled or can be handled
0: by the right
1: very
0: personnel.
1: Well, by trained professional chaplains.
0: Yeah.
1: They take them there, restore hope to them, or tell them how to handle things. It will be okay. Time heals. And somebody is wounded. They've lost hope.
0: Mm-hmm.
1: Are you able to give them hope? I don't think doctors or medical professionals in their training have that luxury, if I may call it luxury, or even time to do it.
0: Yeah.
1: You go and 50 patients are lined up to see you. Are you now going to...
0: When are you now going to go through the processes you've been trained?
1: It is not as if you are callous, but that's not what you're supposed to do.
0: Yeah.
1: You write your prescription, it goes and this and that, and the people are angry that they spend money on the patient and the money is wasted because the patient has died. Which doctor or pharmacist is going to intervene? So, yes, if we had the resources to integrate some of these well-trained, I keep saying training.
0: Trained?
1: It is the training that the chaplain
0: You mentioned the three pillars last week.
1: Yes.
0: They are ordained.
1: They are ordained, yes.
0: They have the clinical training.
1: Training, yes.
0: Right? And then they are attached properly to an institution.
1: To an institution,
0: right.
1: You see. And the training involves understanding medicine, science, your role, and the legal limits, the liabilities.
0: Right.
1: So you are a very qualified professional, and you know what to do. And as I said, a time will come when once your professional friends will tell you, we've done everything, we've conducted every test, this person looks okay with the signs, By the way they are behaving, chaplain, we think you also step in and see whether it is
0: right.
1: Sickness of the soul, meaning a confession or something they have done, they are feeling guilty or they need a perspective. So all this, so when you are talking about wellness and not just giving people tablets and this and injections, mm-hmm. as important as that is, that mm-hmm. treats the physical.
0: Mm-hmm.
1: When it comes to the soul and the spirit, there are others who can be trained, who can help us do these things thoroughly, that we may have a holistic health system.
0: Okay.
1: And I think that's what the major
0: Kwashiga was trying to the people from Dimona in Israel.
1: Right.
0: Diet,
1: the food they eat,
0: everything.
1: Everything.
0: Yes. Right.
1: Yeah.
0: Indeed, he did pass away in Israel.
1: Yeah.
0: Sadly. Mm-hmm. Right. Something we had to announce here. He was somebody I used to fight with over our tobacco bill, which was dodging us.
1: Right. Okay.
0: Yeah. But he'll say, Norte, when you see a ripe mango, you feel like eating it.
1: Yeah.
0: But you don't walk past a ripe goat. We should be eating fruits. Vegetables. And anytime I remember that, you don't see a ripe goat and suddenly have appetite.
1: No.
0: So we are eating the wrong things. And indeed, the people of Dimona in Israel, they came down here. And there are many illnesses they has as a community have not recorded.
1: Some in the generation had not seen anybody die.
0: They haven't, yes.
1: And no so death recorded.
0: He made sure that we integrated that.
1: Yeah.
0: Okay. WhatsApp 055-1111-997 and the phone line 030-221-6541, Ultimate Health on Joy 99.7 FM. As usual, a long one from Prosper. Prosper, I need to start charging you VAT and, you know, I know people are arguing about mobile phones. Blessed day, Norte by nature, in regards to our very gentle and anointed man of God, Reverend Dr. Fred Degbe. Let's not ever doubt the healing power of God because of some religious charlatans in society. I'm a living testimony of the miracle healing power of God, right from the amount needed for my surgery, radical nephrectomy, right, has to do with kidney, I guess, through over 12 hours in theater and recovering very fast to have returned to both my teaching and ministerial duties after 8 weeks and now living a very normal life with just one kidney, strong and healthy. If this is not the miracle healing of God, tell me what it is. This is from Prosper Domenyo Dakuman. He's now become a very loyal listener. So he's sharing. And
1: his testimony.
0: How effective are testimonies? And whilst asking you that, Doc, I do know that you do take part in a lot of positive things as well. I've worked in teams where, you know, we're celebrating the birth of a baby after many years.
1: Yeah.
0: In the past, we'll use the tagged word barrenness, right? But yes, and people have struggled with a decision. They've gone through the process, and ultimately, there's good news.
1: That's right.
0: Right? How do you, you know, look at testimonies and some of these, you know, challenging phases that people go through?
1: Testimonies are good, but they have their place, and it's good we understand them.
0: Okay.
1: Testimonies, if they are true, and I hope they are, just tells you what is possible.
0: Mm-hmm.
1: With God, all things are possible.
0: Right.
1: So if God tells Abraham and Sarah that you have a child, the 90 and 100, and the woman even doubts it and laughs, but it happens, it shows you what God is able to do.
0: Right.
1: It doesn't tell you that because he did it for Abraham and Sarah at 90, 99, 100, he will do it for everybody. Okay? So the normal cycle of life is there. There's a line between health, healing, and miracles. Miracle is God reversing the laws, his own laws of nature, to make something happen for us to know, I can do this as well.
0: Okay.
1: But in the health domain, we work with the natural science, the ovulation, the cycles, the healing, the tablets, the herbs, the nutrition. All these things play part in this. So when somebody has passed the age of 40, 45, and this afternoon I just heard somebody, I didn't have the time to listen properly. that they've had children every 12 years. So the third child came, the third 12th cycle, when the woman was about 44.
0: Mm-hmm.
1: I said, wow, how did that happen? So we didn't do anything. That's just how it happened. Did you do any of those? He said, nothing.
0: No, nothing.
1: Nothing. It just came. I said, well, we thank God. Is it?
0: While somebody on the flip side is struggling.
1: Is struggling.
0: For one.
1: For one. So testimonies show what is possible, what can happen. It doesn't mean it happens to everybody the same way. So when we hear people's testimony, it boosts our faith, our courage. But we shouldn't latch on and say, A, therefore B, C, D, right. It must be the same.
0: Right.
1: We can never put God into a box.
0: Okay. Correlation often is not causation.
1: It's not.
0: Things can happen together, but when you link them, then you are bringing human comprehension
1: right.
0: to things that maybe are beyond that. If you have any questions, concerns, WhatsApp 055-1111-997. And I've got somebody who's asking about euthanasia, mercy killing. And they're asking specifically, what is his position? Note, he comes here as a pastor, as a lawyer, and yes, the role he played in clinical pastoral education as well. What is Doc's position on euthanasia, mercy killing?
1: I've seen people suffer.
0: Mm-hmm.
1: And I've asked why. I've asked those questions to God. And 9.7 if I may, okay. And one of the first books I wrote from these experiences is Forgive God.
0: Mm-hmm.
1: You see people suffering and you cannot explain it. But I will find it very difficult as a human being, as a pastor,
0: mm-hmm.
1: to say a person must come to a point where he will allow some other person to take away their lives. I haven't come to that position yet.
0: Okay.
1: Yeah. If you are in somebody's shoe, if you are not in somebody's shoe, you don't know what they are going through.
0: Right.
1: But I have not come to that position yet, even though I've seen excruciating pain and suffering. And medically, they handle some of those things with hospice care, with all the drugs and the painkillers and all of that.
0: Mm-hmm.
1: And I've also seen situations where, for instance, how do we deal with that? We don't call it euthanasia.
0: Mm-hmm.
1: Here's somebody on all kinds of life support,
0: mm-hmm.
1: and it's been months, almost to a year, and the doctor says, chaplain, go and tell the family, this person is just hanging on here.
0: Okay.
1: I want to stop it. And the family is up at arms. And I go back and I say, please, let's think about this. Your father, your mother, your loved one, they don't come with all these tubes hanging in their nose and this and that, or attached to this tank, attached
0: right.
1: to this tank.
0: Right.
1: If the doctor says they have come to their limit, we're just asking you whether you allow them to stop this treatment.
0: Okay.
1: Who knows? Life may kick in. Who knows? If it's gone, if it's gone, it means the one who gave has taken.
0: Has taken away.
1: So you are not giving permission for this person to be killed. You're just giving permission that the way the tubes are hanging here and there and all these things, nobody lives that way. They can't even live here. They've been living here for 2, 3 months, 5 months, deteriorating bed sores. So okay, if I'm not liable, if I'm not responsible, if they want to remove it, let's remove it and see what happens.
0: Mm-hmm.
1: Okay, and the person is gone. They're in a better place now. So that's how
0: that gives some level, degree of closure, understanding,
1: sure. right.
0: and proper acknowledgement.
1: Acknowledgement.
0: Grief is essentially a management of loss. You can grieve if you've lost a job. You can grieve if you've lost a loved one.
1: Yes.
0: Right? And there are processes to this. So in this situation, many may listen to you, Doc, and say, you make it sound so simple that you go and explain it to them, all their tubes, and they did. As somebody once said, if God wanted us to smoke, he would have given us an exhaust pipe and not lungs and not an anus.
1: Yeah.
0: Right? So sometimes somebody says, well, Note, you and Doc, I like the discussion, but is it that simple? There's obviously resistance.
1: Sure.
0: There's obviously turbulence.
1: Yes.
0: Right. So it's a process that you're handling. It's not a one-off thing that...
1: It's not a...
0: Because you are a pastor and you are trained, it's not a one-off thing that you go and you get the results easily.
1: And the patient can refuse.
0: Yeah.
1: When you tell them, say, no, let them be there. Let them be there. I'm not... And they will come back and say, I've thought about it, but what was the quality of life?
0: And then sometimes we keep them in the mortuary for years. Another issue.
1: Yeah. That one too is a very difficult one. Keeping them in the mortuary, well, fortunately for the chaplain, that is not in anticipation of resurrection. But that's family
0: right.
1: feuds.
0: Family feuds.
1: Who takes care of the payment, the body, the royal, who needs to be informed, who has to come from abroad.
0: Right.
1: And all. That's a different thing. Because that's what I was saying, that in our case, your duty is to ensure that the body leaves the hospital within 24 hours and go to the funeral home where all those fights take place. Thankfully, I wasn't a chaplain in the funeral home, but in the hospital.
0: Right.
1: So you send them off. But so when that terminal point has come, when the scans, everything is showing flat, that they are gone, the family comes and they say they are gone. They wait till 24 hours, the person has it. So, okay, if you go back to the funeral home too, it's a very nice place where they place the bodies. If he resurrects,
0: right.
1: nobody is going to bury a person who is alive.
0: Okay.
1: So let's go.
0: Okay.
1: And you end it. Right. So it's not that simple, but it's a process. And sometimes the education or the training of the counselor or the relationship they form helps the family to cope with this thing.
0: Okay.
1: And accept that death is a necessary end and to come to everybody.
0: Okay. Right. And of course, the smooth referral and interaction between the medical disciplines and, of course, the pastoral discipline and all that is also critical in making sure all this comes together for the good
1: of
0: everybody. Okay.
1: Everybody.
0: All right. I believe in both medicine and miracle. God himself created the herbs for the purpose of healing, combination medicine, prayer. Oh, prosper. The doctors simply do the diagnosis and cleaning whilst God does the healing. Wisdom demands that we believe in the process. Okay, prosper. I've read that. If you send again, I'll charge you. Hi, what will the Reverend Minister say to churches who do not allow their congregants to accept blood transfusion even at the point of death? Eventually, most of them die. This is from Stephen Ayiku. We dealt with that last week. I'll give Doc a word on that. This one says, let me see, where is the message? Okay, I'm not seeing the message. How do I contact the CSSPS support line? Immediately is not. Is it something you're aware of? CSSP support line. Maybe it's supposed to be another message. Okay. Please send what you're typing about. Hello, Naughty by Nature. What does it say now? I'm enjoying today's discussion as always. Kindly ask your guest his position on family planning. I know of people who don't like doing it, however, will take down an unplanned pregnancy. This is from Zet. Family planning, yes, spacing births and all that. And again, these are things that people do require information and are given the option of giving informed consent, but many don't want.
1: Yeah. Okay. Christian, the family planning.
0: Yeah.
1: It is on record that it is the Christian Council of Ghana that brought about education of its members about family planning.
0: Mm-hmm.
1: That God expects us to have children, healthy, spaced, people we can take care of very well.
0: Okay.
1: So they worked and still do work with the family planning units. Where we disagreed, and every time I was on the platform with them, was this issue of using family planning methods, contraceptive methods, and giving it to everybody. We know you are going to do it anyway, so take it. And it led to the what we will call irresponsible sex. So even with the AIDS campaign, HIV AIDS campaign, we're still talking about ABC.
0: Abstinence first.
1: Abstinence. It is important for people to be taught.
0: Mm-hmm.
1: Then be faithful.
0: Be faithful, yeah.
1: And C, use the condom or any protection that is available. So that's what we teach. Because there's no virtue in having 10, 15 children, you cannot take care of them.
0: Mm-hmm.
1: They are emaciated and all these things. And it is pathetic. So I do believe in responsible family planning. Give birth to children you can take care of. That's it.
0: Okay.
1: Yeah.
0: All right. And very often, let me just get your quick word on this. You know, in the past, I used to do a lot with the school health education program of the GES. And people talk about sex education. Yeah. And the proper terminology, sexuality. Education. So you know the full context of intimacy, of reproduction, and everything. Do you think sometimes we just overemphasize the act? and that puts the churches, and we have so many pastors, very loud. Sometimes I'm reticent to call them pastors. All they want to talk about is sex, relationships, a drama, and this. Of course, it comes in morality and many other things. But don't you think we overemphasize on the act?
1: We do. We do, because we don't know what else we can do. I'm saying we don't know what I'm smiling.
0: Is it because,
1: here,
0: because the pastors want to trend?
1: Not trending. You see, sometimes we are limited by what we know, what we are exposed to.
0: Okay.
1: Can you imagine 13-year-old and 14-year-old boy, and in their sexuality class, they are said, we want you to be parents over this weekend by having this baby. This baby is a toy program, when to pee, when to poo, when to cry for help, when to do this and that and that and that. And they give this cutting couples or whatever it is, that baby to take home, that chobi to take home.
0: So they are simulating.
1: They come back and say, and there was one funny case that we did in Dallas. It was so interesting. The baby at a certain point stopped crying. The machine could not record the crying. What happened? These teenagers had figured that the thing had a battery, and they took out the battery and put a pillow on the baby. They were tired.
0: They were tired of parenting.
1: Right. They were tired of parenting. So they understood that, yes, sexuality, sex education, is not just a matter of having sex or doing this, but if it leads to this, so we rather wait. We go to school, we finish, we plan properly, we know what we want to do. So some of these things, because we do not have alternatives, or even role play or being creative, people think that when you talk about it, it's just a matter of having sex. No, it is not. It should be more than that, teaching people responsible parenthood. Right. And that helps educate some people. Some will still do whatever they want to do, but we must educate people responsibly.
0: Okay. And you're hearing that from Reverend Dr. Fred Digby, formerly of, he's still a church member, of course, but he's a retired senior pastor of the Calvary Baptist Church. He used to do his commute, Shashi, back to circle. He did that 41 years, but with that position, I think, was it, how long were you, 34 years?
1: Yeah, 34.
0: And then for 10 years, he was the General Secretary of the Christian Council of Ghana. So even in those roles, he had to contend with these dilemmas we are talking about.
1: That's right.
0: Right? Because somebody wants to know what's the Christian Council's position on this and that and that and that. And you see that he's a well-heeled man of God. Well-trained, qualified, and that is why I brought him again. Doc, let me end on this note for today. The churches, or some churches, sometimes treat affliction, illness, and many other things as punishment for sin.
1: Yeah.
0: And therefore, you need repentance, you need forgiveness. Medicine looks at looking for a disease, organism, a pathogen, isolating it, and dealing with it.
1: Yeah.
0: Are these not contradictory processes or postures? And in what you do, how do we bring them together or reconcile them such that we are not putting one over the other?
1: Okay, the disease is, again, if you go back, if I go back to where you are quoting me from, diseases or sicknesses, illnesses, we know malaria or these viruses or whatever they are caused by things around us from this fallen world. We don't take care of our environment, we eat food poorly cooked, we don't digest them. Like you said, Major Koshiga was showing and Dimona.
0: Right.
1: So some of these things, simple herbs, tablets, know-how, technique will take care of this. Or even, I see you wearing glasses. You see, so that we don't think that these are all cures.
0: The way I fought before I started.
1: Yeah. You put on glasses, you can see clearly. Instead of hitting your head against a stone, or people have dentures, that they're able to chew. There are a lot of things that we have done benefiting from medical and scientific intervention.
0: Right.
1: And it helps us to function very well in this world that God has given to us, instead of being utterly dependent on people and limiting our what we can do.
0: Right.
1: But at the same time also, because we have a soul, we have a spirit, there are things that we do. And you go to sleep, you don't sleep.
0: Mm-hmm.
1: It comes back to haunt you.
0: Right.
1: That brown envelope that you collected, mm-hmm. that thing that you did wrong, that bribe you collected on the road, nobody saw you, or somebody saw you and you told them, I'll change your sleeping place, and they kept quiet. You can't sleep. You have aches and pains. They test all that they want to test. There's nothing. And you're wondering why. That's why they say, if we say we have no sin, we deceive ourselves. When we confess our sins, he's faithful and just to forgive us and cleanse us from all unrighteousness.
0: Right.
1: So here we are talking about that inner being, that soul, that spirit that you have sinned against. Because there's a law in this life, whether you like it or not. The law of gravity and all those laws, these people didn't make them. Newton, they didn't make any of these laws. They are just discovering things that go up, come down, unless there's something to the contrary.
0: Right.
1: The people watch dragonfly the way they fly. So, we can make planes, this and that.
0: Mm-hmm.
1: So, nature, God, has arranged things. People see it and arrange it. So, there are moral laws in this world, spiritual laws in this world. When you break them, you need a spiritual cure.
0: Right.
1: And when you are led properly to ask God for cleansing, forgiveness, or to whatever you believe, that's what forgiveness, even in our traditional setups, when you do those right things, you see that you are at peace with yourself, you are at peace in the community. So I would say they are not mutually exclusive.
0: Okay.
1: All right. What we try to say is that do not quickly jump to the spiritual esoteric.
0: Okay.
1: Do the necessary physical. Why am I not sleeping well? Why is this and that and that?
0: Okay.
1: Why have nothing? Fine. By all means, pray and seek answers from God. And if there's sin in your life, fine. Ask for forgiveness. So anybody who lives and doesn't have this type of balance in their lives,
0: right,
1: will be tilting towards that and towards this. And that will not be the balanced life. That will not give you the wellness that I'm afraid you need in this life.
0: Okay.
1: If you don't eat properly, you don't sleep properly, you don't exercise, you don't do all of these things. So life is complex.
0: Right.
1: Our bodies are wonderfully and fearfully made. And it must be taken care of very well.
0: The way he ends it, and you see, this is a pastor that doesn't shout. I see pastors with microphones and they are yelling. And I'm wondering, what is this? Is it a theater? Is it this? This is what we need brought down to the level where we can digest. Yes, fearfully and wonderfully made we are. But we've tried to, conduct this orchestra of the spiritual, religious and health symphonies, and our conductor here, Reverend Dr. Fred Digby.
1: I thought you were the conductor.
0: Oh, no. Me, I'm playing some conga somewhere in the corner.
1: All right.
0: But we've learned. I hope you've been informed and indeed transformed. There are many other dilemmas that fall under this umbrella. From time to time, I will pull my senior brother into the studio to help us. Bereavement, grief.
1: Yeah.
0: We haven't gone into those things. Forgiveness. I remember once I did something with him on forgiveness.
1: Yeah.
0: And even just understanding what forgiveness is.
1: That's right.
0: Right? Whether you're doing it for the person or for yourself, are things that I've tackled with Uncle Fred. We'll look at how we can spread some of these over the calendar so as not to interrupt his retirement. Uncle Fred, we're so grateful. But
1: my
0: like
1: pleasure.
0: You said, there is a God, and he does make a way, and there is order. I'll leave with another song from Koda.
1: Right.
0: I know he's resting peacefully.
1: Rest in peace.
0: Yeah.
1: Right.
0: Stick and stay. Don't go away. Ziggy comes with another form of Sunday healing on Joy 99.7 FM. My name is Norte by Nature. I'm out.

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Ojo 99.7 FM, special welcome to Sports Arena. It's another afternoon. There's so much to look forward to today on the show, but big coverage there is of the game involving Arsenal and Chelsea in the English Premier League. Can't get to your partners, the BBC live commentary here. First half just about to get underway now, and we're bringing you an update also on the Ghana Premier League games that have happened, because the Ghana Premier League has officially started. And yesterday, Vision FC and Younger Pulses were in action, and it was Vision FC who managed to get the win there. Really good win for them, and had to focus playing Brecombe Chelsea at the University of Ghana Stadium, and it's just about 30 minutes into the game, and Hatafoka have taken the lead already there. Kotoko is also in action today. We'll bring you all of that update on the show, so do stick and stay with us. My name is Razak Musbah, and it's a real pleasure to be here on your super station. Well, let's bring you first half of the game involving Arsenal and Chelsea. It's expected to be a really exciting one, and just some few minutes ago, Everton managed to pick a point against Manchester United. That game ended 2-2, and it was another truly special game. But here we go, first half, Arsenal versus Chelsea at the Emirates Stadium. Let's see how this one goes.

So at the Investor Ghana Stadium, you've got Hartlepool in action against Bakum Chelsea. And as we speak, it's Hartlepool who are leading by 2-0 over there. And it's John Inchi, their new striker, who has given them the 2 goals in that opening game at the Investor Ghana Stadium against Bakum Chelsea. Then elsewhere, you've got Basaka Holy Stars and Sridhar All Blacks playing. And as we speak, it's currently goalless in that game, 64 minutes played. And Bakum United is also playing Bibiani Gold Stars. Gold Stars came second in the Premier League last season, and it appears they are starting on a pretty bad note. Bakum United leading by a goal to nil there. And you've got Derby B United and Kumasi Asante Kotoko playing. And Kotoko did end the first half leading in that game. But as we speak, Derby B United have pulled one back. It's currently 1-1. At the moment, so Kotoko 1, Derby B United 1, Kotoko 1, and that game is happening in Sunyani. And then Hartlepool Lions currently goalless against Edina Stars, and Ash Gold are playing Port City, and that game, Ash Gold are leading by a goal to nil as we speak. Summer Texas is also leading by 2-0 against Karela United. So the Ghana Premier League started with a bang and is looking pretty good for most clubs. At the moment, looking very, very good. So let's see how. Just left to think about overall. We're looking about 25 minutes left to the end of the games, and we'll bring you a wrap of all the action when it's completed across the various centres there. This is Sports Arena, and let's also bring you across Europe what's happening.

Well, earlier, Everton and Manchester United played a 2-2 draw there, and Barcelona also continued their winning streak, 5-0 against Valencia. That is how that game ended. Barcelona are on some ridiculous fire as we speak now. It was a game that saw Lamine Yamal score twice. He scored twice there, and Pedri was also on target. Rafinha scored, and Fermin Lopez also found the back of the net. And there's a really good start to the Spanish La Liga for Barcelona. And yeah, really, really good. Absolutely dominant performance against Valencia there by Barcelona. And just talking about how they have been faring, because if you look at their fixtures, yeah, I mean, it's incredible. It's absolutely incredible, their performance so far since the season started. And if you look at the opening game against, so they played Elche 5-0. They played Athletic Club 2-0, and they played Rayo Vallecano 5-2, and then they played Valencia 5-0. So in the last two games, Barcelona have scored 10 goals in the last two games. That is ridiculous. 10 goals in the last two games. And in the last three games, that will make it 12 goals. And you'll make it, if you want to look at the last four games they have played, Barcelona have scored 17 goals in their last four games in the Spanish La Liga and have conceded only twice. 17 goals in only four games. That is ridiculous, I'm telling you. And they've conceded just twice in that space. So Barca are definitely up to something really good. And all Barca fans will be happy with what is unfolding at the moment in the league. Well, at the same time, Real Madrid lost to Real Betis. That was much earlier on Friday. They lost to Real Betis. Very disappointing loss there. Jose Mourinho picking his first loss of the league campaign. But elsewhere, later tonight, Juventus and AC Milan will be in action. That's going to be a really good one. Even in France, there's Marseille and Paris FC. That is equally a very good game. If you're one who follow French football, you know Paris FC are definitely up to something special. So it's a game to watch out for. It's a game that you want to pay attention to if you are so interested. But in the Serie A, you talk about Como, Cesc Fabregas Como, they are up to something special. They won their game against Genoa, 4-1. That was a really, really good win. And then, of course, Liverpool also picked their first win of the season, 2-0 against Ipswich Town. 2-0 against Ipswich Town. That was equally a good performance there by Liverpool. Yeah, really good performance. Then Paris Saint-Germain, they lost to Monaco 2-1. They lost to Monaco 2-1. That was another very disappointing result. Newcastle also played a 2-2 draw against Bournemouth. And Hoffenheim against Borussia Dortmund was a 5-goal thriller. 3-2 we ended. And Manchester City also picked a win. 1-0 win against Coventry City. And Forest and Tottenham Hotspur played a goalless draw. So Tottenham Hotspur still looking for their first win of the season. And in fact, this is their first point of the season. They lost their opening two games. And lucky for them, they managed to pick their a point in this game against Nottingham Forest. Atletico Madrid also unfortunately lost to Athletic Club 3-0. It was a game that saw Julian Alvarez feature for them, and at the end of the game he was crying, and that has, you know, attracted some conversation about Julian Alvarez and why probably at the moment and maybe come January Atletico Madrid have got to release him. If the player is mentally unavailable, you can't force him just because he's bound to the club by contract. He wanted to leave and Atletico Madrid did not make it possible, and it looks like the player is still reeling from that pain. Interesting. Hull City and Aston Villa ended goalless, and Schalke 04 and Bayern Munich surprisingly played a goalless draw. That was some really surprising result there by Bayern Munich failing to score in that game. So
So far, so good across the various leagues as it has now started. Football is officially back, and it's back with a bang. And our featured game today, of course, is Arsenal versus Chelsea. Morgan Rogers opened the scoring for Chelsea, and Chelsea's former player, Kai Havertz, was the one who found the equaliser for Arsenal. So far, so good. What have you made of the first half? I'm going to be reading some comment on the game from X. First half reaction to the game from X. And then we'll turn attention back to our partners, the BBC, for the second half commentary. So this is Joy 99.7 FM. Stay with me, people.

Yeah, well, in terms of your reaction to that game involving Chelsea and Arsenal, this is one from Piers Morgan. She says, fantastic first half of football. Arsenal totally dominant. Most attacking I've seen us in a long time in a big game. Chelsea dangerous on the break, but otherwise, it says nothing special. And this is one from CFC's Pies. He says, I definitely love tuning in to watch Chelsea again, but every time we do, it's such chaos. These players have zero idea how to control and manage a game. Still, they are so emotional and petulant, he says. More reaction to the game as it's unfolding on X. And well, for Matt Goldbridge, he says, well, poor defending from Chelsea. I'm sure having to do with that goal Chelsea conceded. A goal scored by Kai Havertz. And this one is from Invet the Wing, says, quite clear, Chelsea don't really have a leader at the back. The defence seems unorganised. We'll consider bringing Colwell on at half-time, he says. And some more reaction to the game as it unfolds. And this one says, excellent match. Chelsea are surviving off their counter-attack threats, but are getting pinned back into their defensive third too often. Defensive setup needs to be more aggressive at blocking space higher up. This is also Arsenal's preferred setup to attack teams. So more reaction to the game. And this one says, Arsenal have been outstanding, but Chelsea are also showing amazing progress on last season. It's impressive that Xabi Alonso has got them this coherent so quickly against top-level opposition.

Yeah, so that's how it ended there between Chelsea and Arsenal. Arsenal winning that one 2-1. It kind of was expected. It kind of was expected there. Arsenal going on to win the game. They are such a good side. And I think Chelsea are just getting ready. I'm not too sure when Chelsea will be ready to beat Arsenal. But at the moment, as the commentator was saying, Arsenal are somewhat of an incredible machine at the moment. And when they're moving, everyone becomes a victim. I mean, they crush everybody on their way. At the moment, it's very difficult to see a team that can stop Arsenal. For Arsenal to lose a game, honestly, I think it's going to take they might do themselves. It will be their undoing that will lead to a loss, because they're just so good. They're just so good. Really, really good. And don't be surprised if, you know, next year by this time, Arsenal have retained the title. They are just so good. Defensively, brilliant. In midfield, they look so comfortable. In attack, what Kai Havertz, Zolis, Odegaard and Saka do in attack for Arsenal is just lovely to watch. Just look at that flick from Kai Havertz to Saka, and bar that save for Martinez, would have been the third goal for Arsenal. They're just so sleek. And I think that is what you get from a coach who has been given time to build a team, to help the team understand how he wants them to play. It doesn't need so much coaching. It doesn't need so much explanation. It's just consistency. Consistency. They've worked on this for so many years, for so long, and the players already understand how they have to play. They already understand how they have to play. They know the kind of adjustments that need to be made when, you know, things get difficult. And look, they got Zolis into the team. Martinelli has left, Trossard has left. They got Zolis into the team, and he's just fit in as though he's been playing with them for a very long time. This Arsenal team is a force to reckon with, I'm telling you. It's a real force to reckon with. And we wait to see. Of course, they're going to play Manchester City. They have a game. They're going to play Man United. They're going to play Liverpool. This is their first big game, if you want to describe it. So we'll see how they'll fare against these other top sides. And, yeah, it'll probably give us a good sense of how the team will fare overall. Anyway, that is pretty much it. But just in terms of a full recap of the results, this week, match day 3 in the English Premier League, this is how it all unfolded. So it started with Liverpool defeating Ipswich Town by 2-0. And then we saw Newcastle also played a 2-2 draw against Bournemouth. Then Nottingham Forest and Tottenham Hotspur, the game ended goalless. Manchester City also defeated Coventry City by a 2-0 at the Etihad. Then Fulham lost to Crystal Palace. That was a really nice game. 3-2 it ended. And then you saw Brighton and Leeds United also locking horns there. Brentford and Sunderland's game ended 1-1. And then Hull City and Aston Villa played a goalless draw. And then Manchester United and Everton played 2-2. And Arsenal and Chelsea, of course, ending 2-1 in favour of Arsenal. In terms of the standings after 3 games in the Premier League, you've got Manchester City leading the table. They're alongside Arsenal. They are the only teams yet to lose a game. In fact, the only teams to have secured a perfect score, you know, so far in the Premier League. So they've won all of their 3 games. The only reason why Manchester City is top of the table is because of goal difference. Yeah, because of goal difference. Man City have scored 7 goals and conceded 2, so they've got a 5 goal difference. While Arsenal have scored 6 goals and conceded 1. So it's 5-5 actually. So, you know, it's just it's 5-5 basically. 5-5 basically over there. So Hull City is also third, and Hull City is also still unbeaten at the start of the season. They've won 2 and drew 1 yesterday. That was yesterday against Aston Villa. Was goalless. So Hull City, the newly promoted side, are doing something truly special there. And then Chelsea, they are also lying fourth. They've managed 2 wins, and
is looking quite okay for them. Quite okay. And then you've got Brentford also in there. Brentford, they are fifth at the moment. Brentford is fifth, and Liverpool is sixth with 5 points. Newcastle is seventh. Everton is eighth. Leeds United is ninth. And tenth is Brighton. Manchester United is 11th. And Sunderland is 12th. And Crystal Palace is 13th. And Ipswich Town is 14th. And Bournemouth is 15th. Nottingham Forest is 16th. Aston Villa is 17th. And Spurs are 18th. And Fulham is 19th. While Coventry City is 20th. So that is the standings there. In terms of the fixtures coming up next weekend, this is how it's looking like. We're going to have Champions League games this week coming up, Tuesday and Wednesday. But next weekend, these are the fixtures to look forward to. You've got Bournemouth against Brentford. That's going to be a really good game, no doubt about that. Really good game. Bournemouth versus Brentford. And then you have Aston Villa play Nottingham Forest. And then Chelsea will play Hull City at the Stamford Bridge. Hull City are yet to lose a game. And so we'll see how they'll fare against Chelsea. Obviously, we'll hope to pick one against Chelsea. But Chelsea have got to respond. They've got to bounce back. And what better way to bounce back than a game against Hull City? So let's see how that works out. But Crystal Palace will play Ipswich Town. And then Liverpool will play Fulham. Yeah, that's going to be a tricky game for Liverpool. But they've got to win that game. Tottenham Hotspur will play Everton. It's going to be tough for Tottenham. Really tough for Tottenham. But then Arsenal will travel to Sunderland. It's going to be Sunderland versus Arsenal. That's going to be another game to watch. And Coventry City will play Brighton. Then our featured game come next week is going to be Manchester United and Manchester City. It's going to be the Manchester Derby. We got the London Derby today. Next week, we're going to be having the Manchester Derby. Manchester United versus Manchester City. I've been monitoring Evans Mensah's messaging on Manchester United, and he believes that Michael Carrick is not the man to lead Manchester United. Evans Mensah is very critical of Michael Carrick, and I'll not be surprised come next weekend if Manchester United end up losing. He might even be calling for Michael Carrick to be sacked as early as the fourth game into the season. But let's see how it works out. It's a big game next weekend, Manchester United versus Manchester City. A special one. Leeds United and Newcastle will wrap it up for the week, and we'll see how it goes. All right, so that's the Premier League, and it's definitely all exciting. Well, the Ghana Premier League, the game's ended. First week in the Premier League. Ghana getting top flight. Hearts of Oak, they were the big winners this week. Big, big, big winners, Hearts of Oak. Hearts of Oak won their opening game of the season. 4-1 against Brecon Chelsea at the University of Ghana Stadium. That is a statement win. That is a statement win against Brecon Chelsea. Kapoor is their head coach, a Bosnian. And what a way to open the season. What a way to open the season there. Accra Hearts of Oak 4, Brecon Chelsea 0. Fantastic, fantastic win there by Accra Hearts of Oak. And then Bechem United also won against Bibiani Gold Stars. Basake Holy Stars also won against Swedro All Blacks. But in Sunyani, Kumasi Asante Kotoko, they were held to a 2-2 draw against DBB United. That's a newly promoted side. 2-2 draw. That's how he ended. Yeah. Kotoko almost lost that game because they opened the scoring. They took the lead in the first half. And the second half, DBB United came back and were leading 2-1. But Kotoko managed to get a point out of the game. Head coach Eric Tinkler. You can imagine the conversations that will be on in Kumasi throughout the week. Kotoko failed to win the opening game of the week of the Premier League. Heart of Lions and the Edina Stars also goalless. Port City and Ash Gold ended 1-1. And Samatex, FC Samatex, 3-1. That was a good win by FC Samatex. So Heart of Oak and FC Samatex were the big winners
in the opening week of the Ghana Premier League. 3-1 against Karelia United FC Summertex. 4-0 against Brecon Chelsea. Accra Heart of Oak. And John Entry. Oh, what a performance by John Entry. Yeah. He got 2 for Heart of Oak, their new striker. That was a big win there by Accra Heart of Oak. Big win by Accra Heart of Oak. Well, let me bring you the fixtures coming up next in the Ghana Premier League.

So next weekend, we are going to see Midiama play Port City. Midiama themselves, they've been in action against TP Mazembe in the CAF Champions League preliminary round. I'm going to bring you update of that game very shortly. Was monitoring here. I'm going to bring you that right now. So we'll see how Midiama fared. Nations FC in the CAF Confederations Cup. They travelled to Mali, played FC Diarra, and they lost that game by a goal to nil. So they still have a chance in the second round, in the second leg. They've still got some chance there. Well, it appears that game between Midiama and TP Mazembe ended with Midiama losing. Midiama lost to TP Mazembe at home in Takwa. Hey, 1-0, and they conceded the goal in the 87th minute. Lise Ntumba. Oh, this is disappointing, man. Really disappointing. Wow. TP Mazembe, all the way from Congo. Then they traveled all the way to Takwa, and Midiama lost the game. Oh, this is really disappointing. Midiama lost. A goal to nil. Hey, these people traveled, came to Accra, then went all the way to Takwa. All the way to Takwa. This long journey to Takwa. And they still, still lost. And they still won the game. Oh, no, this is not good. This is not good. TP Mazembe, this long journey all the way to Takwa. Takwa Ton. And they still went and won the game. Ah, no. These people should be tired. And you should give it to them. Come on, guys. Anyway, that's TP Mazembe for you. They are fearless and very resilient. Yeah, so all the best to Midiama and Nations FC. Anyway, next weekend, Midiama in the Premier League. They had a game against Dreams FC, so they will have to play that midweek. But next weekend, you see Midiama themselves play Port City. And Kotoko will play Heart of Lions. That's going to be a tough game. Brekup Chelsea will be in action against Dreams FC. Karela United will play Bechim. FC Ashanti Gold will play Vision. Bibiani Gold Stars will play Heart of Oak. And Young Apostles will play Baseke Holy Stars. Swede All Blacks will play DBB United. And then Adriana will play Samatex. So Heart of Oak will travel to Bibiani. Yeah, that's going to be a real test because Bibiani, the dance pack. So that Bibiani honored yet. It's going to be a tough game. So Heart of Oak, I'm sure they will be ready for that. It's going to be next week two in the Ghana Premier League. It's going to be fun, Charlie. It's really going to be fun. So let's see how it all unfolds there. All right. Ghana Premier League is back. No one-

So that's Benji the Flow Man, one of our colleagues who decided to do this to try and help project the Ghana Premier League with his team there. It's not bad. It's not bad. Yeah, we'll see how it goes. We'll see how it goes there. But there's this very interesting Ghana Premier League anthem. This is our home. Let's cherish our own. Ghana Premier League is back again. This is our own. You know, it's a really, really nice anthem. So we'll see. Between that and this one, we'll see the one we'll take. But nonetheless, it's all good. Denise is coming your way very shortly. And that is how we wrap it up on the show today on Sports Arena. We're going to be back next week with Manchester City and United playing. It's going to be a big one. Courtesy our partners, the BBC. My name is Rasak Musbao. And it's been a real pleasure. Coming up very shortly is going to be the news at 6. And Pius Kojobaka is going to bring us all there is in the world. In Ghana, you know, in Ghana. We're all curious to see what people have been saying and what the conversation really is all about, right? Anyway, thank you so much for being part of it. It's been fun and really appreciate your company today.

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0: Hello and welcome to the news at 6 on Joy 99.7 FM in Accra. This bulletin is also live on Love 99.5 FM in Kumasi, affiliates across the country and around the world at myjoyonline.com. Coming up in this bulletin, all set for NPP national officers elections as 47 aspirants are cleared. We have details for you. Also in this bulletin, government plans to develop a new national waste management system aimed at cutting the cost of household waste disposal by at least 50% with the establishment of a transfer stations within a 5-kilometer radius of communities.
1: We are working at the ministry level to develop a national strategy. And basically what we are looking at in terms of a national strategy is to invest in waste bins for every household.
0: We have details from the National Sanitation Day exercise where the Accra Metropolitan Assembly says it will intensify its crackdown on tricycle operators working without safety measures. Plus, British Nigerian influencer dies in Thailand after suffering fatal complications from penis enlargement procedure during holiday in Bangkok. We have details of this and more with me, Pius Kojobaka. This is Joy News, independent, fearless and credible. A look now at our stories. All is set for the NPP's national officers elections after the party's vetting committee cleared all 47 aspirants seeking various positions. After examining the documents, interviewing them and assessing their eligibility, the committee found all 47 aspirants suitable to contest. Details in this report.
2: Four candidates were cleared for national chairman, while 13, the highest number, will contest the national vice chairperson positions. Four aspirants each were approved for general secretary and national treasurer. Eight were cleared for national organizer, six for national youth organizer, and two for national women's organizer. Five candidates will contest the national Nasarawa organizer position, while one aspirant has been cleared for national communications director. The party will now hold the balloting for positions on the ballot paper at its headquarters at Aslamdown in Accra on Wednesday, September 9. Chairman of the Elections Committee, Frederick Opari-Ansa, assured party members that the remaining stages of the positions of the process would be conducted fairly, transparently and credibly. He urged the aspirants and their supporters to cooperate with the committee and conduct themselves in a manner that protects the unity and integrity of the NPP.
0: Now, NPP National Treasurer aspirant Collins Nyama has temporarily suspended his campaign to seek medical attention following a serious road accident involving his campaign vehicle. The accident occurred about Saturday night on the Kwihu Ridge as Mr. Nyama returned to Enyinim after campaigning in Afram Plains North and South. Details in this report.
3: Photos and videos released by his campaign team show the vehicle badly mangled following the crash. Mr. Nyama was scheduled to continue his campaign in Etiwa East and West on Sunday before proceeding to other constituencies in the Kwewu block. The campaign team has not disclosed his condition or indicated whether any other occupants of the vehicle were injured. It says further information on his condition and the campaign will be communicated in due course.
0: Away from politics, government says it is working on a comprehensive national strategy to overhaul the way household waste is collected, transported and disposed of. At the center of the proposal is a target to cut the amount households spend on waste management by at least half. The plan includes investment in waste bins for every household, with different systems proposed for different communities depending on the accessibility. Minister for Local Government, Chieftaincy and Religious Affairs, Mahama Yariga, said there's during a tour of some communities during the National Sanitation Day.
1: We are working at the ministry level to develop a national strategy. And basically what we are looking at in terms of a national strategy is to invest in waste bins for every household, and not too long we might see a deployment of waste bins across the communities. Again, we are trying to invest in the evacuation. So we are looking at there are new technologies and newer designs of boboyard that are self-loading, and then they also tip themselves automatically. So we are having discussions about how we can invest in those ones. And then also we are looking at a system where the evacuation of the waste takes place only at night.
0: Mahama Yariga is the Minister for Local Government, Chieftaincy and Religious Affairs. Meanwhile, in the Central Business District, the Accra Metropolitan Assembly says it has arrested two persons for impersonating AMA city guards. Still on management of waste, Zoom Lion Ghana Limited has launched a week-long free-of-charge disinfection and fumigation exercise across all 11 municipalities in the Bono East region, targeting high-risk public spaces to prevent a potential outbreak of waterborne and communicable diseases during the peak of the rainy season. The exercise, according to regional Zoom Lion manager Benedict Iwa, this is to eliminate disease-causing pathogens lurking in drains, markets, and slaughterhouses. Anas Sabit has more.
4: The exercise targets the hidden breeding grounds of disease, public toilets, major drains, slaughterhouses, and final disposal sites, areas where the recent floods have left a dangerous cocktail of waste. Speaking amidst the operation, the Bono East Regional Manager of Zoom Lion, Benedict Ewa, emphasized that this is a preventable war against disease-causing pathogens.
5: Motive is to control and then also eliminate all disease-causing organisms that could have been carried into these various places due to the recent flooding. And as such, when we apply the chemicals, we are expecting it to eliminate and also control them so that we'll be able to break the disease transmission chain.
4: Supporting the initiative, the Regional Environmental Health Officer Lamti Jan expressed confidence in the exercise's impact.
6: In a nutshell, I would say that once the exercise is done, it will minimize communicable diseases. It will minimize water-related diseases. It will minimize water-based diseases because the disinfectant will clear all these, and then the public health will be enhanced.
4: The team concluded the day's work at the Techiman final disposal site, ensuring the entire waste management chain is secured. Reporting for Joy News, Anas Sabit, Techiman.
0: Vice President Professor J. Nano Pokwajiben has urged the Methodist Church to include digital skills, financial literacy, and entrepreneurship in its training programs for women. She says equipping women with relevant skills and financial support is critical to reducing economic dependency and preparing them for the changing world of work. Speaking at the third biennial conference of the Methodist Church Ghana, Northern Accra Diocese Women's Fellowship, Professor Pokwajiben also highlighted government's initiatives, including the soon-to-be-launched Women's Development Bank, which it says will provide financial support to women and women-led businesses.
7: Women's economic empowerment, a matter of national economic development. Initiatives including expanded financing through the much-awaited but soon-to-be-launched Women's Development Bank are necessary steps, but government cannot carry this responsibility alone. The world of work is being reshaped, and Ghanaian women must not be left out. The national emphasis on technical and vocational training offers an opportunity here. I therefore urge the fellowship respectfully to include digital skills, financial literacy, and entrepreneurship into its training programs so that our women are equipped to compete and create opportunities not only for themselves but also for many others. We know that when women are given the opportunity to develop their capabilities, they transform their societies.
0: Now, Professor J. Nano Pokwajiben commended the Women's Fellowship for its response to the Katamanto Market Fair and urged the group to continue supporting others by sharing knowledge, opening doors, and responding to people in distress. The conference was held under the theme, Walking in the Word, Equipped for Every Good Work.
7: Your compassionate response to the Katamanto Market Fire, for instance, embodied the Methodist tradition of faith through service. I encourage you to sustain and build on your good work. Scripture consistently depicts women as agents of change. Whether Deborah in leadership, Esther in courage, Ruth in loyalty, Lydia in enterprise, Mary in duty, or the reason why the Christ himself revealed himself to women upon resurrection. Their examples teach that faith and action must go together. For those reasons, I commend this fellowship for translating conviction into practical service. Ayuku, your skills training initiatives deserve recognition because equipping a woman with the skills allow her to become self-reliant, and paired with financial assistance and mentoring, it turns knowledge into a livelihood.
0: Vice President Professor J. Nana Opoku Ejiman speaking at the third biennial conference of the Methodist Church Ghana, Northern Accra Diocese Women's Fellowship. To one of our top stories, a British Nigerian influencer has died in Thailand following complications from a penis enlargement procedure, according to a UK coroner's report. 43-year-old Ngbo Taini Ubiribo was on a holiday in Bangkok where his wife, Daniela Simbalin, when he underwent the procedure on March 5. Shortly after the procedure, Ubiribo began complaining of chest pain while the couple was receiving a massage. He reportedly lost consciousness several times before being rushed to the hospital. And before we part company, it's going to be a long day for most of us here in the country, especially as we gear towards the final of the National Science and Math Quiz competition. And of course, the competing schools are gearing up for that big day on Thursday, I think. And my colleague, Michael Papaniashali, joins me in studio to tell us all about it. Michael, how prepared are the schools, first off?
8: Well, we know that three main schools, right? Accra Academy, that is in the finals for the very first time in more than 30 years since Primetime and the Ghana Education Service have been organizing the National Science and Maths Quiz. This is the first time Accra Academy is in the finals. They are hoping that for the very first time also, it will be a touch and go, that it will come and win. We also have the four-time finalists, Central Guest and Scalage. They have been in the final.

0: they're serving the living God.
1: Yeah.
0: Then they came to dominate, and now we are talking about Adonai. Well, they are the school that have been to the finals the most. No other school comes close to how many times Presbyterian Boys Secondary School have been in the finals. And they are hoping that this time they'll be able to make it their ninth trophy. But it remains to be seen, really, as we say, a growing form. So I'm sure that for all these schools, the contest on the day is how exactly we'll know how which of these schools will win. But already on social media, if you go to the Joy News handles, you see the commentary by the Accra Academy boys, especially, who are optimistic and sure that they will be winning this contest. And
1: for the first time, I guess, as
0: They are in the finals, actually, for the very first time. They've never had any chance to win the trophy ever. This is the closest they have ever come. And maybe, maybe, if they are prepared enough to unseat Presec that are already beaten the reigning champions, and Ogasco, that's also one of the most successful schools in the national queue. Well, let's see how that goes for the Empires.
1: Grateful, Michael Papani Ashali. Of course, we shall monitor the space on Thursday and bring you live updates by way of coverage, I guess. And you still would want to join us here on Joy 99.7 FM and across all our affiliates in Ghana and beyond. That's it for the news at 6 here on Joy 99.7 FM. This bulletin was also live on Love 99.5 FM in Kumasi and around the world on myjoyonline.com. I am Pius Kojobaka. Thanks so much for your company. 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
4: Good evening and welcome to Sunday Edition. I'm Maxwell Agbagba, and tonight I'm coming to you from South Africa, where I've been following the latest developments and bringing you stories from the ground here in South Africa. Well, tonight on Sunday Edition, we'll bring you one of our hotline documentaries titled Bleached Babies. It's a joint investigation by Joy News and Nigeria Health Watch, which uncovered a disturbing public health crisis. Parents in Ghana are bleaching the skin of their babies and children as young as 3 using toxic banned substances. Now, in communities like Choco, a densely populated fishing enclave in Accra, skin tone is becoming a status symbol, and children are the latest victims. Investigative journalist Kwete Nati has the rest of the story.

0: bleaching among children, a disturbing trend festering in Ghana.
1: Upo mwa, like kala ni efe. Omu ya tuntumi sa enya mife.
0: A fashion craze now forced on newly born babies and children as young as 3 years.
2: I've had mothers who've had concerns about the color of or the complexion of their newborn babies. And some think there will be suspicion of infidelity. Others want some designer babies that have a particular color and therefore want to do anything to get a baby to get fairer.
0: Burnt skin lightening creams containing toxic ingredients are being applied to torn children's skin and make them socially acceptable.
3: When they are like 3 years, 4 years old, that's when the parents, those who don't have knowledge about, that's where they start bleaching them.

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But we begin our investigations in Choco, which is home to thousands of people. The people here are mostly fisher folks and traders. The puzzle here is why some parents in Choco are risking the health of their children just to make their

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0: Caro has two children and she is a fishmonger. Caro believes beauty is incomplete if a person's skin is dark. So, she has consistently managed to turn her dark skin tone and made it lighter.
1: Mi unso obi ye kwa kwa mi fe. 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Mr. Namisumi Peko Kopa, light one.
2: Now, Oma, me no papa, Omea Koko.
1: Devi, me, mammy, a twins, me, papa, and see a twins.
2: Now, we say, Obani, papa, or your Koko.
1: Your Koko, and soon in an Ayo Koko.
0: Her children were born with their natural dark African skin tone. But Caro has not been happy with that. So, when they were only 3 years old, she started applying skin toning creams and substances on the children just so they would fit in their community's definition of beauty, light skin.
1: I mean, Slano, Neso, Stati, Koskuna, na Stan.
2: Or she squasse, time being, what do you fear? And or she squasse?
1: 3 years.
2: It was just here, Strano, Humphrey, 3 years ago. In Kubena, or the Strano.
1: Skin light,
2: you know, one can so the cerebi.
1: Debi, Mimi, yes, soon come, Miss Missila.
2: Now, in Kubena, or the Stra.
1: Caro White.
0: The cream is called Skin Light, one of the popular skin lightening creams on the Ghanaian market. Its active ingredients are hydroquinine, mometasone, and tretinoin. Hydroquinine belongs to the class of skin lightening agents that work by decreasing the amount of melanin that is responsible for the darkening of the skin. But these ingredients would one day leave its users with grave health conditions, including kidney failure, liver challenges, and skin cancer. Reason: the Food and Drugs Authority has banned some of these skin lightening creams.
3: For some, it's deliberate. It's intentional. They know what they are doing. They want their children to be fair. That's why they use these cosmetic products. Because they also contain skin lightening agents, which are toxic when they are used over a long time. As we talk, hydroquinone-containing skin lightening cosmetics are not permitted as cosmetics anymore by the FDA Ghana. It can be sold as medicinal products in pharmaceutical outlets because of the need of this ingredient for certain skincare conditions.
0: Caro says she's aware of the long-term use of these products and the implications for her children, but she has found an unorthodox way around it. For a fishmonger, the cost of the bleaching creams is a huge drain on her income.
2: Why not?
1: I'm not sure. Anopa, Miss Lomuzanaju, Momusla powder, Edida, Anopa no mas Lanaju powder.
0: But she's not the only one neck deep in this creeping public health threat. Another mother who pleaded anonymity says keeping the skin of children fair is a big deal to to many parents here in Choco. According to her, some mothers go to the extent of using a hydrochloride bleach.
1: I'm use of parazo. I'm bleach of okay, parazo.
2: Parazo, like, how do they do it?
1: I'm mad. Lo parazo, then tell me about it. Ni, I'm about to roll. I'm going to heat me. 30 minutes. Well, 30 minutes, I'm going to have a challenge. Okay, I'm going to have a joy. Make my own acid fuel, photo, and my mummy. Ni, I'm going to have a pour, and I'm going to have a meat.
2: Usually, like, I take part, I can be a hello.
1: Para most the parts where like a crab can be a shimujimini now, like a par, we can be born. I want to be beauty that quickly in a stretch marks. It be a KBF red.
0: She lists the many banned creams that are used in the lightening of the skin of children. She says lightening the skin of their children is considered a status symbol.
1: I'm a chirurgical boy for no one. I'm a poor, I'm a BIA. She did look
2: usually, male creams in the cafe. I'm a user.
1: Usually, I'm a user skin light, poor, viva white, pure skin, gold skin, pure white, gold.
0: Head of Cosmetics at the Food and Drugs Authority, Emmanuel Nkrumah, says hypochlorite, popularly known as parazole, is not designed to touch the skin. Using such a bleach could be extremely harmful to children.
3: Parazole, that's the name that's been given to it, but it's a brand. The actual name is bleach. That is hypochlorite bleach. Hypochlorite bleach is not made to touch the skin. Right. It's for floors, surfaces, to disinfect surfaces. And it's a very harmful chemical. It's even in that category, it's one of the high-risk categories in this class. And so when you use such a product on your skin, it's very dangerous. Even when you are using it to clean the floor, there are very serious precautions as to the protective clothing or hand gloves, etc., that you have to use, and the mode of use and application is also clearly indicated on the label. It's very important, and it has to be followed. So it's not a skin care product or preparation.
0: Some people usually associate fair skin with beauty, purity, and affluence. Though studies on bleaching of the skin of children in Ghana are limited, the World Health Organization reveals that more than a third of the population tone their skin. Bleaching of the skin is present in many African countries, with Mali pegged at 25%, while 77% of the Nigerian population use skin lightening products. Gynecologist and former Deputy General Secretary of the Ghana Medical Association, Titus Bayo, says some nursing mothers are engaged in bleaching their newborn babies. He provides an insight into why such mothers engage in the act.
4: I think I have had experience with mothers seeking to bleach the newborns. What I haven't encountered so much is people trying to bleach the baby whilst it's inside of the womb. That I haven't personally had an encounter with mothers like that. But I've had mothers who've had concerns about the color of or the complexion of their newborn babies. And some think there will be suspicion of infidelity. Others want some designer babies that have a particular color and therefore want to do anything to get the baby to get fairer.
0: He, however, paints a grim and worrying impact of the practice, one that's irreversible.
4: I mean, you can imagine the very obvious health consequences. Some do know about them. I doubt anybody will be completely ignorant that there are health risks associated with bleaching, they themselves and the newborn. And for those who are not aware, they must know that there are serious health consequences. To the mother that is doing the bleaching, especially if you're an expectant mother and you are bleaching whilst you are still pregnant. that has even more catastrophic effects on you. Right from all the steroid issues, the baby could come out with symptoms of virilization, where if it's like a female fetus, depending on what was used for the bleaching, you can have male features as a baby, and sometimes may lead to a phenomenon we call in medical terms ambiguous genitalia, where at birth it may even be a little difficult for the doctors or birth attendants to identify the sex of the baby, because if you are using some steroids and they are the male type of steroids and they are in excess, you can have the clitoris of a female baby becoming so big that you may think it's the male phallus.
0: In 2018, the Food and Drugs Authority raised a public health alert over expectant mothers relying on cosmetic pills to bleach the unborn babies. Dr. Emmanuel Nkrumah is head of cosmetics at the authority.
5: Greater Tayun has a way of doing that, but the glutathione itself is not registered as a cosmetic product to be used for skin lightening, because anything that you take in, whether oral or you inject, ceases to be a cosmetic product. It tends to be a drug because the pathway is different from that of a cosmetic product.
0: Some women are now resorting to intravenous bleach, where chemicals are injected into the bloodstream. The agents of this practice are the beauty and cosmetics clinics dotted in cosmopolitan neighborhoods. The investigative team engaged some of these clinics, and this is how much they charge per session. Dr. Bayou notes that the springing up of these clinics is worrying. He observed that bleaching through intravenous bleaching substances has far-reaching implications for every part of the body.
4: I think we should be very concerned about it, and I'm hoping that the regulatory agencies would quickly step in. Here I'm talking about the Health Facilities Regulatory Agency, I'm talking about the FDA and other regulatory authorities that are in this space, because I mean, not even to expectant mothers, to anybody at all, there are risks of these medications. And now it's bleaching has gone high tech.
0: Former Director General of the Ghana Health Service, Dr. Nsiasari, believes the time to crack down on the operations is now.
6: I don't believe they are actual clinics. Most of them, I'm sure, are beauty parlors and beauty salons. I'm also worried about it because I see people even advertising boldly. And now everybody puts stethoscopes around it, they get this thing. So we are not even sure. I'm not very sure if it's owned and manned by health professionals. Anybody who goes into the body of the person, into the vein, or give any medication should be qualified to do so. So I know that the HEFRA, which regulates such clinics, hospitals, maternity rooms, and hospitals, some of us have asked them to go around and find out if these areas are actually registered.
0: Mr. Nkrumah's worry, however, is that many of the active ingredients in these skin lightening creams have been banned by the FDA and are toxic for its users.
5: That practice is not permitted, because if it is, then the Medical and Dental Council will have to approve either the individual who is doing that practice as a professional who has the requisite education and background to do that. The facility will also have to be licensed by HEFRA to be able to do that. That means the details of whatever practice that goes in there has been seen and approved by the regulators for that matter. So if you are not in any of these categories, then you don't qualify to do that, because whatever is being done is clinical in nature. So it has clinical implications and it has to be done by a qualified professional to be able to do that.
0: Back in Choco, many residents have expressed concern over this craze. It's become a popular culture that's been practiced even among children. Kweno Alote, whose sisters have bleached the skin of the children, is not happy with the act.
2: They are not aware of that. They are not aware of that. So because some people end up, when you see the body, like do some after 15 years of bleaching, you end up, you see your body is very thin. Since you've bleached, the first layer of that sword, yeah, then you see, you end up seeing your veins, yeah, you see the veins, and then sometimes too, when there is a cut somewhere, it takes time to heal your wound. Yeah, then sometimes your face end up becoming some black green, some kind of colors, yeah.
0: Former Director General of the Ghana Health Service, Dr. Nsiasari, argues that parents do not have the right to bleach their children. He says there are sufficient laws available to provide protection against practices that are inimical to the safety of the children.
6: The parent doesn't have that right. That's why the government and the legal systems are there, to protect the innocent child. The child is not at the age to take decision for him or herself. For a care, he wants to be black, even darker. Now, even those who are white outside, they are trying to become dark. They go to the sand beaches to go and tan themselves. Some of them are now writing and coloring themselves. You will not even know if he's a black person or not. So allow the child to grow to the legal age, and the child will take his or her own decisions.
0: This is a dangerous phenomenon for both the children and parents. As the echoes of these stories linger, we are left with a sobering truth. The pursuit of lighter skin comes at a devastating cost to health, to identity, and to generations yet unborn. Behind every bottle of bleaching lotion and every bar of whitening soap lies a deeper wound inflicted by societal pressures and misguided ideals. But this cycle can be broken. The beauty of Ghana is not found in lighter or darker shades. It is found in the resilience of its people, the richness of its culture, and the pride in its heritage. It is found in the courage to say enough, to protect our children from harm, and to embrace the beauty of every skin tone. As we close this chapter, let this documentary be more than a story. It must be a call to action, a call for education, for policy change, and for collective efforts to uplift and celebrate the true essence of African beauty. Together, we can ensure that no child ever feels they must alter their skin to be worthy of love, respect, or acceptance. Let the light of self-love shine brighter than any shadow cast by colorism. For Ghana, for Africa, and for the world, it's time to heal.

Now it's time for our Clean Air podcast. Now, across Ghana, the men and women who run towards fire are paying a price we rarely see. Years of breathing thick smoke, often without proper protective equipment, are leaving firefighters with damaged lungs and lifelong illness. They say the support to match that sacrifice has been slow to come. In today's episode of the Clean Air Report Ghana podcast, Michael Ashali investigates the smoke firefighters carry long after the fire is out. Enjoy.

0: Firefighters protect lives and property, but the smoke they face on the job can leave a very different kind of damage, one that may not show up until years later. In today's episode, we bring you a new documentary where I investigated the hidden health risk facing Ghana's firefighters, from shortages of protective equipment and breathing apparatus to limited access to health screening and insurance. We will hear from firefighters who have spent years inside the smoke, a thoracic surgeon who explains what repeated exposure can do to the lungs, and the fire service on the gaps it is still trying to close. The documentary, Fighting Fires, Fighting for Breath, was produced with support from New Narratives, with funding from the Clean Air Fund, which had no role in determining the story's content. This is Clean Air Reports Ghana, your weekly deep dive into the air we breathe and the systems shaping it. I am your host, Michael Ashali. A burning passion led station officer Abubakar Mohammed into the Ghana National Fire Service. Over those years, he has run into smoke and raging flames so that lives and property could be saved. Today, as he reflects on that sacrifice, one troubling question lingers. Will he retire with a silent disease in his lungs?
1: Sometimes you sit down and you're asking yourself questions. How are you going to end? Will you retire? Will you retire healthy? Or you retire sick? Some retire and they get sick. Some get sick before they retire. So it's something that is given us, that is a serious nightmare to all or any firefighter.
0: It is a sacrifice that began with almost nothing. The service has long struggled with poor logistics and a shortage of protective equipment. In Abubakar's early days, fighting a fire could mean arriving with buckets of water and tree branches and no breathing apparatus at all.
1: I was posted to a station, Damango Fire Station, by then. I got there and the car was out of commission as a recruit. So at that time, we got to a stand that where if there is a fire call, we have to use our motorbikes. You use your motorbike, you carry a ladder, first floor ladder, you go to the scene. Then with buckets and water, with the assistance of the community, then you do what you can. That was how I started. It has not been easy.
0: His worry is not abstract. It is rooted in a recent hospital visit. During a routine checkup, a doctor bluntly advised him to stop smoking. But Abubakar had never smoked a cigarette in his life. His lungs were telling a different story, one shaped by years of inhaling thick smoke on the job.
1: Yes, I remember I went out to a health facility and I was advised to stop smoking. I told the doctor that I don't smoke. I'm just a fire officer who is always at the front line. So if he detect any smoke in me or sign of maybe smoking, I don't smoke. I only fight fire.
0: Around the world, the danger is well documented. In the United States, a landmark study followed nearly 30,000 firefighters. It found they were 14% more likely to die from cancer than the general public, with higher rates of cancers of the respiratory, digestive, and urinary systems. In Britain, researchers studied firefighters who battled the 2017 Grenfell Tower fire disaster that left 72 people dead. About one in four later reported long-term health problems, and the researchers found a strong link to the smoke they had breathed. In Ghana, there are no such studies. There is only the lived experience of officers like Abubakar quietly accumulating layers of smoke in their lungs. And he is not alone. Station officer Zakaria Yakubu has served for 4 years. He is breathing what Abubakar breathed for 15, and he's still doing it with outdated equipment. Yakubu says The main problem for him is the shortage of fire trucks, also known as tenders.
2: Almost all our tenders are booked. For example, this regional headquarters substation, getting to a year now, our tender is booked. We don't have a tender here. And if you watch the whole northern, the whole Tamale, for now it is only two tenders that we have for Tamale and its surrounding villages. So the challenges are numerous.
0: It is a demanding terrain. In northern Ghana, burning the land is woven into daily life, and each dry season, the region loses large stretches of forest to fire, sending tons of carbon into the air Yakubu and his colleagues breathe. At every fire, officers are supposed to wear breathing apparatus. But across the northern region, these are in short supply, so officers share them and sometimes pay for it with their health.
1: When I came and I started using some of the PPEs that we have here, I was infected with some rashes in from my head. I battled with these rashes. I spent a lot of money on it before, by God's grace, I was able to get medication for it. So sharing the same PPEs with sweat at the fire ground, we don't have disinfectants, like things that we use to disinfect the clothing. The only thing we do is to wash or dry them. In most cases, we even dry, not washing. So that's for the risk in it. We are all exposed to it.
0: For Yakubu, the deeper fear comes when the air itself runs out.
2: Well, normally, when we get to a fire scene and we realize that where you are to enter is a thick smoke, we have what we call a BA. That is what we are going to use. But sometimes the BA, the oxygen that is to save you, may not be enough, or it wouldn't be there at all for you to use. See?
3: So in such an instance, what then do you do?
2: Well, you try to perform magic, and at the end you inhaled the smoke.
0: And despite breathing that smoke in the line of duty, he says there is no health insurance he can easily tend to.
2: But there's nothing like that.
0: Back to Abubakar, even with a doctor raising the alarm about his lungs, he says he cannot afford the cost of a full checkup. So he protects himself the only way he can.
1: Well, I treated it in my own way, because I only adhered to the advice the doctor gave me when I told him I am a firefighter and I don't smoke. He told me to always try to protect myself at the fire scene. So that is what I did. In fact, I have to go online and search for some of these face masks that has these filters on them. So that was what I was using as an improvise. By that time, we were not having enough breathing apparatus, and then even refilling them was a problem.
0: What is at stake medically? Long-term smoke exposure can run from chest infections to scarring of the lungs and cancer. Professor Adamu Isaka is an associate professor of thoracic surgery at Tamale Teaching Hospital and the UDS School of Medicine. He sees these cases regularly.
4: Normally, the impact that we are seeing is a spectrum from benign lung conditions to malignant lung conditions, including lung cancer. Of recent, some of myself and other colleagues we published on the lung cancer issue in Ghana, and smoking is a key factor. But when it comes to the smoke, normally we are not able to identify the patients who are exposed to cigarette smoking. So even though it's not well documented, we know that the smoke from all forms of bush burning, firefighting, from exhaust fumes, they are all causes of that. And especially for our firefighters who, when they go in, there's a thick smoke. If you are not wearing the proper PPIs and then you are inhaling them, it has a short-term impact and then it has a long-term impact. So if in the short term, you are going to have respiratory problems starting from you having the infections, like being more susceptible to pneumonia. And then in the midterm, you'll be having some lung diseases where the patient is consistently feeling tired because the lung is losing its normal tissues, which normally we'll be referring it as the person having lung fibrosis.
0: And the most important question of all, can the damage be undone?
4: The exposure is like cumulative. So if you get a few of them and then the exposure stops, then it means there is likely, if the damage is not severe, then the damage is likely to be reversed. So like the chance in the early stages you get exposed, then maybe it's an upper respiratory symptom, start with pneumonia. If the exposure doesn't continue, then there's no problem with that. But most of the people that would deal with it, it's a continuous exposure. So when you have the continuous exposure, where now the lung starts losing its functionality, where the fibrosis starts setting in, then normally at that point, then it seems like the reversing, unless you see a specialist using very dedicated medication, then that might delay the progression. But in terms of reversing it back to normal, becomes impossible.
0: So what does the service say? Hudu Baba is the Northern Regional Public Relations Officer. He says breathing apparatus has been provided, but not enough for every officer to have their own.
5: For instance, in our region here, we have a plant whereby we use to fill every breathing apparatus equipment. The districts do come and refill them as and when they exhaust the content. They bring it and it is being refilled for them to be used. Ideally, because of sicknesses and diseases, we prefer every fireman has a dedicated equipment, or better still, an apparatus. But because of the lack of the logistics, we are not able to do that.
1: If the service is able to get a very standard health insurance card for each officer, so that immediately you step in a facility, because when you step in a facility, you start spending. And at that point in time, as whether you have the money or not, you don't know. So if you have that card, immediately you enter, the card will take care of your first entry. Whatever happens later, you can still do that. And then if there is the need for refund, then it will be refund.
0: Yet, the fire keeps coming, and so does the smoke in his lungs. His only hope is for a policy that would truly cover his medical bills the day he finally steps out of the smoke, for good. This story was a collaboration with New Narratives. For Joy News, Michael Ashali.

The lesson stares us in the face. The smoke may disappear when the fire goes out. The damage may not. Berkeley Earth estimates that 22 micrograms of PM2.5 per cubic meter sustained over a day is roughly equivalent to the health impact of smoking one cigarette. Now imagine facing polluted air as part of your job, fire after fire, year after year. For Ghana's firefighters, protecting them must mean more than replacing trucks and equipment. It must also mean protecting their health before, during, and after the smoke. This is Clean Air Report Ghana on Joy 99.7 FM. I am your host, Michael Ashale. And until next time, remember, every breath counts.

0: 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Today, I want to start a conversation about the mind. How big, how powerful, how overwhelming, how significant is the mind? We want to explore the sheer power of the mind in this conversation and hopefully have another one that will talk about execution. So I want to wrap this under the theme of blueprint thinking that says that everything is created twice, first in the mind and then on the ground. If you are an engineer, architect, artist, medical surgeon, clinical psychologist, whatever you do, you probably can say yes. In a sense, whatever you do is created first in the mind and then is executed on the ground. But what does it take to have that kind of mind that gets things done? Guess what? I have two great friends of mine to break down this subject. Both of them are clinical psychologists, but that's half the story. So Dr. Isaac Newman Arthur wears different hats. In addition to being a clinical psychologist, he's also a medical doctor and a carpenter and a PRO and several others. Senior, welcome to Springboard.
1: Thank you very much.
0: Good to see you.
1: Good to see you too.
0: Linda Dede Ahulu also wears quite a few hats, but we'll use two today. She's a clinical psychologist, and she also is a fashion designer. If you are watching on TV, you know what I'm talking about. Linda is always spot on with her dressing. Linda, good to see you.
2: Good to see you too.
0: Family, everything, work.
2: Everything is health. Amazing. So far, so very
0: good. You have to ask DJs about health too.
2: Very important.
0: Very critical. You know, our first show this year was about health.
2: Yes.
0: Physical and mental health. And I still get calls about that show. Mm-hmm. About getting it right in the area of health. You can get the cash, but if your health is not in balance,
1: it won't work.
0: Issues for all right. How big is the mind as a driver of accomplishment and success? Let's start with you, Isaac.
1: Okay, so first of all, the mind, we have the brain and we have the mind. And I have a very, very easy way of talking about the difference, right? So let's say you have a paper and you have something on the PC and you print it out and you have what is on the PC, but it's on the paper. So we have the hard copy, we have the soft copy, right? So the brain itself, when we cut open your skull, we have what we call the brain, right? But the mental processes, conscious, unconscious processes, is what the mind is. So the brain itself is a hard copy. The mind is a soft copy, really.
0: Beautiful.
1: Right. So what it means is that your capacity to think, to judge, to see, to feel, to understand, to operate, to do, to navigate, it's what the mind is. But the ability to do that is a product of the quality of your brain. Right. And right from about the third to about fifth week inside the womb, the brain starts developing rapidly. Right. And it goes to various phases of development in the womb. We know that babies also have mental processes going on. They can even be aware of the mother's heartbeat. It's one of the things that they hear all the time. They are aware of the mother's voice. And that is why if a mother around the second trimester, about the around the 13th to about the 24th week, you may find that, you know, the baby is now kicking more. And sometimes they can even respond to some conversations in the womb, right? So the baby is fully aware of many things. That awareness, we are not fully aware of what the baby thinks about, but the brain and its mental processes doesn't begin outside of the womb. It begins inside the womb. And the mother's emotional state actually affects the baby significantly, right? Then delivery issues with prolonged labor and the rest, if the baby doesn't come out quickly, what happens is that the baby actually becomes tired because the placenta is separating from the womb. And what it means is that oxygen delivery from the womb is also cutting down. So if a baby doesn't come out well, to be able to take in air, what happens? They are drowning in the fluid, the amniotic fluid. So they come out and they cannot breathe well. You know, first cry is not there. The nurses or the midwives or the doctors will try to resuscitate. The baby starts crying. You know, when you see that, it means that the baby is exhausted. They may even poo, their first poo, which is green. Should even be outside. But you realize that they may poo in there. And when the nurses are checking down there, you may see some greenish whatever. You know, it's a sign that the baby is not doing well. And that critical period of transition between the womb and the external world can actually cause major problems to the brain of the baby. Because the brain needs a lot of oxygen and nutrients to be able to do well. And, you know, that time where it is not, if the baby is not gotten out quickly, what happens? Permanent brain damage. So what it means is that the quality of the brain itself determines the capacity for mental processes. Otherwise, it won't work well. So the mind depends on the brain to be able to function, right? But how big is this in terms of impact on, based on the question you asked? What it means is that a person's capacity to do is dependent on their mental processes. Your capacity to do things is dependent on that mental processes. And that mental processes is dependent on the capacity of the brain itself to make it happen. Without that, it won't work well, right? So right from the womb, the development, but when you come out of the womb, what happens? Neural connection starts forming because the brain has all kinds of connections in there, we call the neurons. The neurons actually is like the cells of the brain. And the cells of the brain is not like other parts of the body where virtually they are formed. The cells are renewed all the time and stuff, other parts. But when it comes to the brain, the capacity of the brain to be able to undertake this mental process is dependent on the connections that are formed. And that is why you find differences amongst adults. Because right from, you know, the womb, right from childhood development, different connections are forming amongst different, children growing up. And they turn out differently as adults.
0: We're counting ideally for the physiological explanation. So let's take that one as one box.
1: Yes.
0: Let me come to you, Linda, and ask if you took two people and they respond differently. Their mental processes are markedly different. What other considerations could be factors in determining how they respond to issues?
2: There's a theory that talks about the brain being a tabula rasa, or the mind. When a person is born, apart from the knowledge of the fact that, okay, what he said about the mother, the baby knowing certain things about them, when they are born, experiences are learned. No child comes into this world exactly knowing everything, knowing how to navigate their environment. So even though they come into the world with a blank slate, experiences, the people they encounter, their environment, these are factors that can determine how one child turns out differently from the other.
0: I think come to that.
2: Yes. How one child turns differently from the other. So the factors are many. There are so many reasons why two persons are not the same. So if we will get to that, then...
0: So I'm curious about socialization. I'm curious about human choices. I'm curious about environmental factors. So that anyone listening can know that if I'm going to make an input, for instance, somebody is saying, when you are pregnant, watch the kind of films or music you listen to, because you are watching for two people. And if it's not suitable for the child, so based on what you're saying, would it be fair to say that child is being exposed to stuff?
1: So the extent, nobody knows the extent. There have been all kinds of things, but now we know.

0: listening, trying to learn, right? Connections are being formed. If the person actually understands what we are saying and begins to learn more and implement, the person will be different in the next 5 years.
1: Yes.
0: What changed? New connections.
2: So, to wrapping up this part of the conversation,
0: yes.
2: I'm trying to establish that by the time the child starts class one, some progress has been made, or some investment has been made, or some foundations have been laid that have already been laid.
0: Perfect.
2: So, yes. In essence, those who say that, Charlie, you, the father, that your child is coming, anoint the stomach and talk to the child in it. There may not be a science to it, but there is.
0: No. There are science to it. Maybe the understanding is not as much as we know. Nobody knows. For example, nobody knows what the baby is thinking about.
2: Mm-hmm. But it kind of makes sense that you talk to the child.
0: Yes,
2: and
0: it does.
2: The connection right in
0: it. It does. But you know, the talking alone, because the brain doesn't have the capacity to conceptualize at that age well, the talking to a baby is the day-to-day experiences.
1: Yeah.
0: So carrying the baby close to your chest,
2: yeah.
0: Breastfeeding the child, singing to that child, carrying them up and down.
1: When they cry, responding to them.
0: That is the communication to the baby.
2: Okay.
0: So babies understand things better through the interaction and the relationship that is formed around that time. Right?
2: So both parents must understand that at the very early stage,
0: yes.
2: These little things matter a lot.
0: The current research will tell you that breastfed kids may develop emotionally better than those who are not breastfed.
2: So because of the connection.
0: Yeah, because of that interaction. So maybe your father is so hard because he wasn't breastfed. He may have started from there. Oh, my husband is not romantic. It didn't start. They have started from there.
2: Yeah, that's a miracle. Springboard in which I invested, having a conversation about the sheer power of the mind. And in the introductory thoughts, my two guests, Dr. Isaac Newman Arthur and Linda Diahulu, are helping us to understand how early some of these connections are formed. And I'm enjoying it because it's giving me insights into the early developmental stages and what are the triggers or what are the influences of thought processes. So let's say that this child hits the road in primary school. As they go along, are there other factors that impact on the way the teachers talk to them, the way they respond to when they don't get things right and they seem to fail with something? Do those compound the experiences that they've gone through? Linda, do they?
1: Yes, they do. As children grow up, the experiences that they have with their parents, a parent's ability to create a safe haven for the child to confide in them, to talk to them when they come from school. Mommy, this happened in school. Daddy, this happened in school. The parent has the opportunity to rewire the child's thinking about bullying, about how teachers interact with them, among others.
2: For some people, even till adult life, people with dyslexia, people never found out that there was a peculiar response that they had. And so the general interpretation is that when you're serious, another day, and some of them have admitted to being beaten.
1: Yeah, because, bullied as well.
2: Because the parents feel, the investment is very high, you're not turning out the way. How important is it to know that person that is close to you, that person, the family, the child, that adolescent, and the peculiarities of their processing system?
0: It's important to know because those things determine the person's capacity to do things and capacity to achieve, right? It can even predate the person. What is happening now, there are concepts we call epigenetics, right? Epigenetics, and I would explain. So I talked about the brain and all that. The body should have the capacity to regulate things, right? All of us. So, for example, whilst we sit here, I won't get up and go and maybe lie on the floor or maybe where we are at the corner, because I have the capacity to know what is happening around me. If I didn't have the capacity, I'll do things. So our capacity to do things is because we have a brain that

0: has what it takes to do it. And that is why when people have brain-related problems, stroke, things like that, beta atresia, damage the brain, realize that their capacity to function may not be there. Right? So what does it mean? Our capacity to function is also genetically determined in many ways. Right? And so the concept of, let's say, I say predate epigenetics, what we realize is that parental psychological problems that are unresolved, like traumatic events. So you have a mother or a father who has gone through major traumatic events, right? During that process, there are genes that helps us to regulate our emotions and stresses, you know, capacity for emotional and stress regulation. There are genes that helps us do that. And stress regulation and stuff, there's a whole system in the body that helps us to be able to do that, right? What the current research will tell you, that parents who never heal, they've gone through all kinds of traumatic events, they never heal. It changes the gene expression for stress and emotional regulation, even some brain ability to be able to cognitive process things. And those changes can be passed on genetically to the unborn child.
1: So my question was going to be, to what extent are these transmissions a result of genetics and then also a result of socialization?
0: Well, I won't be able to tell, but they work together. Mm. So now it's not nature versus nature, it's nature plus nature, right? I'm not sure to what extent, but we know that when a parent doesn't heal from traumatic experiences, it actually changes, you know, gene expression for genes that are responsible for stress regulation, emotional regulation and stuff. Mm-hmm. And it can be passed on. Those genetic changes can be passed on to the unborn child. Such that now that unborn child does not have the capacity for emotional and stress regulation, though they didn't go through the traumatic event.
1: So in essence, by the time a child is born, or your money, let's also allow some input of socialization. Mm-hmm. So by the time the child is an adolescent, a combination of what was passed on genetically and what has been acquired by socialization have formed a certain orientation.
0: Perfect. Perfect.
1: Lecture says perfect. It means that you pass the exam. This is springboard of virtual university. I'm in class with two lecturers of mine. One, my lecture room lecturer. This man taught me when I was doing my certificate in counseling. So he was a very powerful lecturer, very nice person. He's still a nice person. Then he's my friend and also my lecturer. Linda Didier, who is my lecturer outside the lecture room, she's the one I call when I want to understand, especially things that relate to my pastoral work and the complexities of my, especially my clients who as a certified counselor, not easy. I said, Linda, am I on course? Say, yeah, stay the course, you're on track. But these two friends of mine helped me to understand the antecedents, how we arrive at where we are, and the influences. And it's quite instructive for me. When we come back, let's see how, with all this in the pot, what accounts for why people have appetite for life, others seem to just be trudging along. This is Springboard, your virtual university. Today, talking about blueprint thinking. That will feature more in the second episode, but laying the foundation about where we are as far as the mind is concerned and the sheer power of the mind and by extension the brain in determining what we do. Let's take a break. When we come back, let's track into how we can move forward with all these various issues knocking at our doors. Please don't go away.

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2: It's DJ E on Enterprise Blue FM. Guys, after the heavy rains this week, we are looking for the calmest person in Ghana. Who's the most chill person you know right now? Let's go.
3: 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Next time I see on her WhatsApp status, she's smiling and sipping tea on her balcony. 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Hey, Mansa, how?
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6: Welcome back to Springboard, your virtual university, and to this enthralling conversation about the sheer power of the mind. My guests, Dr. Isaac Newman Arthur and Linda Didiahulu, are helping me to understand the Genesis, the Exodus, the Leviticus, the Numbers, and the Deuteronomy of how the mind works, starting from the brain and the formation from the mother's womb, and then the early factors of socialization. And some very interesting thoughts they are sharing are getting me thinking about myself, about the people I connect with, and how to appreciate the antecedents, the issues that nobody may be considering, but which are drivers or influences of how they behave. 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So, let's start with you.
7: Yes.
6: Linda. So, we are back to whether it was by socialization, limited breastfeeding, anything, there is a human being behaving in a peculiar way. Let's talk about the fact that we have different kinds of human beings, different kinds of responses, different kinds of personalities, and the effect on you, the person, whether you are a husband, a parent, an employer, a teacher. You're dealing with people who, individuals who respond very differently to the same opportunity, the same action, the same words. What impact does it have on an individual when you're dealing with people who respond so differently, and you wonder, how do you figure it out?
7: Yes. So, granted that individuals are different, and that's some of the factors that may influence our behavior, may be based on genetics and socialization, there are many things that determine how a person will react or deal with whatever they encounter in life. I think the first thing I'll talk about is our self-efficacy. If you believe, and the word is believe, because the mind is very powerful, how psychologists have been able to influence behavior in one way or the other is by believing that how we think influences our emotions, and that propels our behavior. So you are more likely to do certain things when you've thought about it, and then when it has activated certain emotional responses in you, and it has urged you to do something or otherwise. So if a person believes that they are capable of doing something, they are more driven to achieve it. So people with high self-efficacy believe that they have it in them, no matter the circumstances that they find themselves in, they have it in them to be able to impact or make relevant changes in their lives. People with low self-efficacy may believe that this is not something that I can do. Closely related to self-efficacy is a low cost of control.
6: Internal and external. What are the drivers of that thing? The word locus reminds me of a locomotive.
7: So, yes.
6: What are the drivers of a person's locus of control? Because it's so real. Some people believe it's my parents, my teachers. My uncle there didn't take me to London. Society didn't help me. The government didn't help me. Some people believe I can. It doesn't matter what anyone did, I can. What makes a person have either an internal or external
8: locus? So the locus of control, first of all, let me explain it briefly.
6: It's like a locomotive.
8: Yes. The locus of control is how much we believe that what happens to us or our experiences are in our control, or we have the ability to influence what happens to us, as against thinking that it's just by chance or that we don't really have impact in what may happen to us. So if you believe that the things that may happen to you are within your control, if I work hard, if I learn, if I rely on available resources, I will be able to make it, then you are more likely to do it. But if you believe that it's by chance, I mean, all the people in my family, there's nobody who has done that, so it's beyond me. The way you process that information, the way you think about stuff. So psychologists will usually use the cognitive behavioral theory, which says that much of what we think influences our behavior. The processes in between are different for different people. Closely related to that is also what we call the hedonic adaptation. We are not always excited after we've accomplished something. So for some people, they may accomplish something, everybody is excited. The next moment, they are okay. They've returned back to their baseline.
6: At a very fast speed.
8: At a very fast speed.
6: Before we come to you about the how to transform that person who has the maybe external locus of control, mm-hmm. or that feeling that nothing I do will make a difference anyway. But let me explore a bit more of we arrive at that place. We are observing different behaviors. Some are driven. Some believe we can do it. Others, what is the impact on a person, a husband, a teacher, a president? You appoint two ministers. One believes they can do it, and they are doing it. The other one is explaining why the constituency plan not responding. They're not responding.
8: I'm doing all I can.
6: What happens when you feel that I've given the same resources to two people? Are you serious? What happens?
9: In terms of the impact?
6: No, because of what we described.
9: Yes.
6: We've described how they arrived there. Mm-hmm. We've described how they present. Mm-hmm. I'm saying to the people that deal with them, if they don't know the antecedents, if they know the history, what they are seeing is what they work with.
9: Yes.
6: One is responding to treatment. One is not. One is responding to motivation. One is not. One is getting the results. Mm-hmm. One is explaining the inertia or inaction. What is the impact on the person that is dealing with them?
9: Okay. So what it means is that there are six areas in terms of the outcome, whether on the person who is involved or the person who is dealing with them. The first one is their capacity to cope and adjust.
6: Mm-hmm.
9: Right? You cannot cope and adjust situations that you don't understand. And the person who also is the one involved may not be able to cope and adjust. So capacity to cope and adjust to life situations. So for example, you may be working in an environment, and depending on who you are, where you've come from, realize that your ability to cope and adjust to things is kind of different. Two, ability to form an maintain meaningful relationships. So what it means is that you may struggle to form meaningful relationships with that person. You know, relationships that, when I say meaningful, it means that there's some usefulness. We all form relationships with people who are useful to us. And you may call me for some things. You may call her for some things. And it's just usefulness. Beyond the feeling, okay, I love you, I care about you, I admire you, I respect you. It's more of usefulness. Even in your own house, you may find out that it's not everybody in your house that you may call. Amongst your friends, you may not. So ability to be able to form and maintain those meaningful relationships is dependent on that. Then the third one, to we talk about people's perspective about who you are and how they respond to who you are in terms of identity, right? We all form mental images about people and about events around them based on what we have experienced from them or know from them over time. And that perception actually influences how we respond to them. And that is why you may find the same organization or family, someone may struggle to live with you, but another person may be so comfortable living with you. And it's all based on their perception about who you are as a person, right? So perceptions are so, so important. And maybe even your boss, there are people who don't like you, your boss. There are people who like them. And so it's not the boss who is the problem. It's how they perceive the boss, right? So your perception about people is so, so, so, so important, right? The same husband that you're angry about is someone else's prayer topic. Or the same wife that you are complaining is another person's, you know, person.
10: Role model.
9: Role model,
10: yeah.
9: Right? And so it's different. Then again, to ability to live independently in terms of handling of responsibilities and your own emotional things and all that. We call people we are comfortable with because they can actually handle certain responsibilities. In your organization, you know who to call when there are specific issues.
10: Absolutely.
9: Right? Those who are driven in certain areas, certain fields, you want to call them.
10: Mm-hmm. So I'm asking, please, you're number four. You have two more to give me.
11: Unless you forget.
10: But to be very fair, you know, I'm writing, I'll count. But this is where I was also going to intervene and say, if the person who you see, and it's a perception issue until it is proven otherwise, you see as not being able to, I like the word usefulness, that, and you've captured in the way I had not reflected on before, that in forming meaningful relationships, they are driven by a certain perception of usefulness.
11: Mm-hmm.
10: So if I think that anytime I call Linda, I get some use in terms of my understanding of how I'm responding to my congregation, I'll call Linda more. If I feel that every time I call you, you bring clarity to something that I need help with, I'll call you more. I wouldn't even have thought about it that way. Yes. I find myself calling the two of you more because there is some use. Now, it also means that if you are in a closed organization and you are always calling one and not calling the other forms the impression that, I told you.
11: It doesn't like
10: so you. If already there is an external locus of control, if already the person feels I can't change anything by the way I behave, and then the other party is bringing more functionality, and I'm also calling the other party, or the leader is calling the other party, that the person says, I told you. So they settle probably even more in their perception that there's nothing they can do. Am I?
9: Yes. Yeah, so you're right. And in saying usefulness, what I also mean is that the person who is even not engaging, so far as the person is still around, it means that we're engaging the person on some level. So it means that the person is still useful.
10: Absolutely.
9: But may not be useful enough for certain responsibilities.
10: Correct.
9: You see, there are some people, if you want peace, presence, you can just call them. They will come do nothing. They are just around.
10: So when you finish your session, we go to how to deal with those people. Because parents, even twins, twins can have extremes.
9: They're one different.
10: On one side, one on the other.
9: Yes.
10: So let's land on your six. Then I'll come back to you, Linda. We'll start with navigating. Okay. How do we respond to two people that you think are? One is paying the bills, the other one is occupying the
11: space.
10: This space,
9: So the fifth one is your capacity to achieve goals, meaningful goals.
10: Okay.
9: Right? What it means is that whatever she talked about it, how you think influences how you feel, and how you feel influences how you behave. right? Your capacity to achieve things is based on your mental processes, right? And your capacity to engage people to achieve goals is based on how you are thinking about them, right? So I think it starts from there, you know, achieving goals. That's why we have vision. It always starts with a vision, right? A mental clarity about what the future looks like, right? Then you build a certain knowledge base. Then you develop some understanding of that knowledge base. Then the skills and stuff comes up. So it starts from this. So your ability to achieve, you know, set targets and goals.
10: Five lenses. Ability to cope. Ability to form meaningful relationships. Perceptions about people and who they are. Number four, ability to live independently. And number five, the capacity to achieve meaningful goals. Give us the last one, and then let's wrap it all up.
9: So the sixth one, achieving, you know, contributing meaningfully to society. Contributing meaningfully to society. What I mean is that if a person is grew up well, mentally, everything is fine, they make things happen. And they actually contribute, you know, meaningfully to society. So in an organization, if you find someone who is doing well on that level, they are very, you know, they make things happen at the workplace. And they are there to improve things. There are some people you may employ them. You know, they go home and they're even thinking about ways of improving the organization. Mm. It's one of the biggest indications of someone who grew up mentally well. They want things to work well. They want the organization to progress. They are people, you can't just lay them off or sack them from the work environment. They are critical agents in the environment. And they themselves know that they are useful. They dream about making impact. They have a vision. Maybe there's someone sitting listening who has even has a vision to change their community.
10: And tell you that, oh, they got a scholarship, they want to leave. You're thinking, oh, can you give us one more year? You're thinking of anything you can do to keep them.
9: Because you realize that they are contributing. It's one of the cardinal signs that someone, you know, grew up well mentally. And they are very, very useful people, you know. So those are some of the things that I wanted to add.
10: Lika, let me come to you. This is where the rubber hits the road. Yeah. I mean, it's almost altar call moment. When you find that person A is able to cope, form meaningful relationships, is on top, is productive, is able to hit all the buttons when it comes to usefulness, and person B seems to be struggling, is it a permanent situation or there are interventions that can help that person B to also become a bit more driven, maybe not like A, but at least climb up the ladder a bit?
7: Okay, so the brain is plastic. So there's what we call the neuroplasticity. We can rewire our mind. We can reframe our mind. We can change the way we think about things so that it impacts our behavior eventually. So I think that the first thing I would like to talk about is getting the right people on your team. Mm. Also reduces your level of stress. Usually for organizations, you will have to employ people. So getting the right people to fit the right slots will decrease the chances that you have to deal with the excesses, putting the right person in the right position. But on the flip side, however a person presents themselves, they have the capacity to change. If not, nothing would have mattered. There will be no need for people to go and seek help. There will be no need for people to go to the hospital. We'd have said that what is what is. Que sera, sera. What is what is. But you can change the way you think about things. You can change the way you process information. You can change the outcome of things.
10: So for, let's say, the individual who is not pulling their weight at work, who may have issues that the organization may not know, but who is not being as productive as the average person in the workplace, that's the first person.
7: Yes.
10: Then there is the employer who is saying, listen, I'm not World Bank, I'm not world vision. I'm not. I employed you to get returns.
8: Break it down.
10: And I want the returns.
8: Yes, that's what
10: happens. And then the third in the triangle is stakeholders, loved ones of that person who is not performing, who wants the best interest of that person. Please tell me, what should each person do to see the improvement you're talking about?
8: So the first person who has the capacity to change or wants to change, wants to get better.
10: But they don't want to change in the first place.
8: They don't want to change at all.
10: I'm asking.
8: Well, for most people, you know, if you live in a society where it's difficult for you to function, so most of the time we will say that your mental health depends on how really you are being affected in one way or the other. However you are experiencing your life or people, is it affecting your environment? Is it affecting your interactions with people? Is it affecting your work? Is it affecting your family? How long has it happened? How long have you experienced that? All those factors are important.
10: Sometimes your interpretation of the issue and the other person's interpretation are very different.
8: Yes.
10: While you see it as non-performance, they could see it as victimization. They could see it as partiality. They could see it differently. If the person believes that they are doing fine, what do you do?
8: Well, if the person believes that they are doing fine and then they are not serving the purpose for which you have call them to do it, then like you said, there are some people that are functional. You need them to perform a certain task. If they cannot do it, then you obviously want to get them off the team. It's a difficult decision because you are saying that you are thinking about them, you are also thinking about yourself as the employer, and you are thinking about their family. Sometimes the decision to get rid of somebody who is not performing, for a person who is reasonable, you think about all these factors. But if you can endure it, if you can give the person time to change, because we've had a lot of referrals coming from workplaces. There are bosses who have referred people, especially...
10: Okay, I have resident clinical psychologists.
8: Yes. Because
10: the issues are such that the frequency is quite high, yes. So there's a resident person. I'm only throwing the caveat that when you said the person is willing to change, I was just saying that in some instances, the person does not even know that there's a problem. You think there is, the person doesn't feel that there is. Can they be helped when they don't feel there's a problem?
8: They can. They can be helped, but they have to know. He made a statement earlier that you have to know that there's a problem for you to want to change. If the person is okay, obviously, if the person is in the company and nobody has complained that there's something wrong and they are okay, they will not see the need to change. But if they have been conscientized about the fact that you're not performing, then sometimes they don't even know. Sometimes the impact of our experiences are not that obvious. Sometimes somebody will be going through something. They will not know that this is how it's affecting them. They know they come to work, they sleep, they come to work, they are not very functional, they are not as sharp as they used to be. They will know. Sometimes I've never had an instance where somebody did not really know that there was something wrong and people had drawn their attention consistently, unless there are other factors involved. For example, I like to use the example of ADHD because many people grow into adulthood still carrying the traits. It does not present the same way in childhood as it does in adulthood. So they will show up at work. It's difficult for them to obey authority. It's difficult for them to pay attention to the job that they are doing. They get tired, they get exhausted very easily. They are very emotionally unregulated. So they find it very difficult to maintain some level of emotional intelligence. The people in their circle are always strained. They don't communicate properly. They don't function effectively within the organization. It's obvious. If it is, then they should seek help.
10: They should seek help, but yes. Pardon me, Doc, but You talk about emotional intelligence, talk about the stress that it places on, and I can relate to it based on observation, based on interaction with several organizations. People who have had trauma, people who have had bad experiences, people who have a victim mentality, always start from the point that here we go again, here too. You've had bad experiences in the past. Once a challenge comes up, the lenses from which they process is always human beings. They are here too. And if that is the lens from which they are interpreting the issues, non-performance from one perspective could be seen as misunderstanding the patient from another perspective. If the patient does not get to the point where they feel that they need help, even if there's help available, the person genuinely feels what you see as a challenge of non-performance is actually a case of the system working against them. Do you find that happening sometimes?
9: Yes. So I think that when it comes to particularly with some of these issues, usually those who are going through the problem may not even be aware that they have a problem because they are used to that kind of life. Right from childhood, they are used to that. And that is why people management is the most difficult task for any organization. Because in that same organization, you have people, three kinds of people. People I call the damaged. The damaged are those who have gone through all kinds of adverse childhood experiences. Mm-hmm. And because of that, they're overly emotional, overly sensitive, hypervigilant. They may have anger issues, trust issues, jealousy. They're products of traumatic childhood events. So the capacity for emotional and stress regulation is affected. Then the second group is what I call the depraved. The depraved are the ones who didn't have any moral upbringing. They have a problem with their moral fabric. And if you are working with people like that in organization, everything bad, you find them there. And they don't care. They are stealing something for the organization, victimizing people, conniving. And they have a moral fabric problem. Right, that's a core problem because growing up, they also didn't have that that training. Then we have the developed. The developed are the ones who are empathetic, responsive, even if they've gone to traumatic events, they've healed. They understand life, they are responsible, empathetic. So those are the people who you can really, really hand over responsibilities to. Some people in organization, you call them for something, you don't even have to follow up, they will do it and come back. They are the developed. Unfortunately, in organization, in a team, you may have the combination of the three. So managing...
10: Do you need a combination of the three or you just happen to
9: have... You may, right? You may have the combination of the two. I'm coming to the point that every organization wants to achieve goals. And the most important capital to achieve goals is the human capital.
11: Yeah.
9: Because all the systems and structures and strategies will be designed by human beings and maintained by human beings. Unfortunately, the problem with many organizations is that we evaluate people's skills, technical ability, and knowledge base to employ them. Then, by extension, we may say, okay, go and do some health screening. And the health screening is a physical health screening, your liver, kidney, and all that. Then they say, okay, this person is healthy to work. But what we don't check is their mental well-being.
11: Yes.
9: We don't evaluate... As part of their pre-employment screening, will be their mental health. And that screening is not to victimize or to sack people. The same way if you examine someone physically and they have some hypertension or diabetes, you can't say, we're not employed because you have hypertension. But we are doing that baseline assessment to be able to know who we are dealing with.
10: So the information that you get, will it be helpful, for instance, in placement? Because some people... may not fit a certain role
9: in
10: what they were originally intended
9: for. So their capacity
10: but
9: to do
10: well in other roles.
9: Yes, capacity
10: that
9: to do.
10: Less pressure.
9: Yes,
10: yeah.
9: And capacity to do, and again, helping them understand who they are so that they can seek help.
11: Yeah.
9: Because, like I said at the beginning, there are people, when people have those problems, they do not even know they have it. It's someone else who will tell them, or a professional through a screening that will tell you that. I think I did an assessment for. I think an organization where I found that in the team, you may have close, there was about 54% of the team members who are angry enough to do something crazy at work.
11: Mm.
10: And so this, in this case, the employer requested a professional to come and help.
9: Evaluation. And that evaluation is not like you are going to pick people who.
10: It's collective for the whole
9: collective,
10: including the
9: yes,
10: the
9: and it's confidential. Confidential.
10: But
9: you may give a general overview as to them, but not as in individuals like someone's private medical. We don't confidentiality session, but it gives you a perspective,
10: for
9: and even know yes, decision making. What to focus on the psychosocial environment? What are we supposed to do? What interventions should we have to put in place? Right. Then again, to help you develop a mental health policy. A lot of organizations have all kinds of... I help organizations actually develop mental policies, right? You develop policies to be able to make sure that you are maximizing resources and you are be able to help the staff members to be able to do better. You know?
10: Let me come to you, Linda. And I love this. So you've helped us to know what organizations should do. I talked about three people.
7: Yeah.
10: The person going through the situation, who may or may not know. Mm-hmm. Now, you've mentioned what the organization should do.
7: Yeah.
10: Let's settle now on the final factor in the triangle.
7: Mm-hmm.
10: Loved ones or people who care about the person who is at work and is not performing or is struggling, what can they do?
7: Well, for most of the time, when people do seek help, they would tell you that it was a relative, it was somebody that told them that they need. They do a lot of, I've had a lot of families referring people. Now, knowing that somebody is struggling and not encouraging them to seek help means that many people will walk around struggling in life. So you'd realize that this person is struggling across, and usually for mental health, it affects various aspects of your life. It's not just work. You will find out that it's also affecting their relationships. It's affecting other areas, how they interact with people. So you'd realize that there's something wrong. Seeking help is important, especially because of the stigma that is attached to mental health. It's not just in Ghana, everywhere. People are more comfortable identifying as having maybe cancer, having some other condition than to be tagged with having a mental health condition. And I think that it's really not healthy for our society. We have companies, like he's saying, who have recognized the fact that even productivity is dependent on the mental health of the people within the organization. You can get very low performing people to perform better when they have gotten some amount of help. So I think that for the relatives of people who are struggling, first of all, sometimes it does not just pop up. There are series of behaviors that the person will exhibit. There are ways the person will now show that they are thinking differently. They are telling you they are seeing things. They are having heart palpitations consistently. They have headaches. They are stresses, various forms of stresses. It's important to seek help. Usually, there's a combination of medication and psychotherapy. There are some conditions that it's not easy to manage on psychotherapy alone. The combination is very powerful in helping the person to be able to deal with the actual physical symptoms whilst they work on the psychology.
10: One thing is certain, we've come a long way in even having this conversation on national radio and television and having it so comfortably. It's part of the progress that we have made. In the course of my work, I have people who call me and say, can you get me a psychologist? And I'm like, they say it in such a funky way. I say, hey, some time ago, no way.
7: Yeah.
10: And they call and they say, hey, Pastor, are you forgotten? You promised me that you get me a psychologist. I say, hey, we've come a long way.
7: Yeah.
10: I want to thank you, Dr. Isaac Nyumanaka, and thank you, Linda Idahulu, for this conversation, because you don't know what you've done. Mm. I think employers who are listening will get a bit of clarity about that person that you think or bwabur.
7: Yeah.
10: The person is not doing bwabur. The person is just dealing with an issue that probably predated their birth.
7: Yeah.
10: They may not even know themselves why they are not giving you value. For me, I think I've learned a few things from you, and one of them is that formation starts even before the child is born. That the trauma that parents go through can be transmitted through different processes, both genetically and by socialization. I've also learned that the environment the child is raised in has impact. And then I've learned that in the resolving of this issue is a collective effort of both the person first, maybe the organization playing a role also, and loved ones also doing their bit. I think we should have a second conversation where we talk about appetite when all is said and done. Can a person think their way to a different kind of lifestyle, and how do they do it? Where do they start from, and how do they move step by step? Somebody says, I'll tell you a story to close. When I was in school, three colleagues of mine sat down and spoke about their future. One said he'd be a doctor. He became big time. One said he'd be a banker. He became big time. One cracked a joke about his future, he became big time. Without mentioning the names. When we come back for our show next week, let's find out what made it happen. Was it happenstance or something about what he said set in place something emotionally, spiritually, psychologically, and physically to achieve that outcome? Let me give you a minute to close out with your thoughts, starting with you, Linda.
7: Okay, so I'll say that. Yes, I'll say that the mind is indeed powerful. We maintain the fact that whatever you think, you indeed could become. There are a lot of factors that will influence whether you become that or if you don't. But there's a possibility for change. Let's not rule out the fact that whatever you are in this instance is what you will become. There's a possibility that you can change. So let's put in that effort. When you realize that you need help, or when somebody has encouraged you to seek help.
10: Doc, to come right, let's help somebody.
9: So I would say that if you are doing well, you will do well.
7: Mm-hmm.
9: If you are doing well, you will do well. What it means is that when your internal state will determine your external mm-hmm. state, the day that you are in great spirit, maybe some $100,000 hits your account.
10: Receive it.
9: Or at the end of the month, when the salary hits, the feeling is different.
7: Yes.
9: You go home and you are all over the place, nice with your family. But the day that you are stressed, broken, mm-hmm. unhappy, everything else is annoying.
7: Yeah.
9: So what it means is that if you take care of yourself, it translates into some, you know, external things.
7: Yeah.
9: So whenever you realize you're struggling, maybe from childhood, you don't understand why you are what you are, why you are not achieving what you're achieving, you need to be able to have that introspection.
7: Yeah.
9: Evaluate your life. Find out what is wrong. And if you are struggling to have that evaluation, talk to someone who can do that.
7: Yeah.
9: Because if you heal, you rewire how you think about life, you realize that things are going to change.
7: Yeah.
9: There is nobody who cannot change. Change is possible for those who are willing for that change. And sometimes you need people to help you do that. Thank you.
7: Well,
10: what can I say? Okay. I'm very grateful to you for joining us, listening, watching, and participating. For those who took notes and send me reminders about point number 3, 4, 5. Since Linda says I like numbers, it's you. You are the one who sent me. You argue about these points on social media. So let's keep these conversations going, because the more we talk about them, the more we can help each other. And the whole idea is for all of us to rise together, because after all, one person rising is not nice. When we all rise, it's beautiful. And that's the whole idea behind this program about blueprint thinking. Thinking first that you can do it and then setting out to do it. Next week, we'll explore a bit more how a person can decide to do well and do well. And how a person can also decide not to do well and guess what? Achieve it in style. My name is Albert Okran, and this has been brought to you by the Springboard Roadshow Foundation in partnership with the Enterprise Group MTN Ghana and the Ghana Growth Program, a collaboration between MasterCard Foundation and Springboard. 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Our favorites, you the viewers and the listeners. My name, Albert Okran, saying God bless you, God bless you, and God bless you.
11: Cat?
12: That sounds like very good news for the state. But beneath that headline number are some important questions. How much of that profit came from actual improvement in the operations of these state entities? How much came from, say, foreign exchange gains, favorable economic conditions, and other non-operating factors? Well, our research team here at Joy News has gone through more than the 480-page report and came out with what you see here on the screen. And this actually the state-owned enterprise's financial performance for the 2025 year. And we realized that the number of profit makers per the report came to about 35 SOEs. What about those who made losses? It came to about 19 SOEs, which also made, you know, some losses. Now, let's look at the financial trajectory of the SOEs over time, especially from 2024. You see, we're making loss of 2.3 billion cedis in 2024. But in 2025, according to SIGA, this figure has changed. We're now recording about 19.8 billion cities in 2025. That's a huge jump. And of course, this is raising a lot of eyebrows and some questions that we need to interrogate tonight. Let's look at the top five SOEs that have actually made profit. You see Cocoa Board is there. It made about 5.1 billion cedis, followed by GNPC, also made about 4.5 billion cedis. Then Getfund also made some profit of 4.1 billion cedis. And Port and Harbors Authority made about 2.8 billion cedis. And Deposit Protection Corporation also made about 1.3 billion cedis. We want to find out what are some of the reasons why these SOEs have been making profit. Some of the factors you see are here. And the first one is cedis appreciation against US dollar. It actually affected their books positively. Then also higher commodity volumes and prices. Example, cocoa volumes had about plus 37% price and plus 88% price increase, sort of, which also affected them. And also revenue from investment made GPHA 1.5 billion from Meridian Port Services. If you follow that story closely, you'll understand. And one-off gains from government grant also made this SOEs recorded some profit. Now, while we are looking at those who made profit, we also want to look at those who made losses. And top five are what you see here on the screen. ECG made about minus 2.5 billion city loss. That is huge. Followed by GIIF, 1.6 billion, as well as Airtel Tigo. Also made some losses, about 353 million Ghana cedis. And also Netco, a power company, also made about 301 million cedi loss, and as well as Volta River Authority, making about 227 million loss. And the factors that also contributed to their loss is what you see here. Structurally high operating costs in utilities is one of them, according to SIGA, and also currency exposure cutting the wrong way for some utilities, among others. So these are some of the reasons why these entities have actually recorded those losses. So like we've seen, 35 SOEs recorded profits, contributed to about 19.8 billion cedis cumulatively put together. But tonight, the size of that profit is not what we are looking at. It's not the interest here. The bigger question is whether that profit represents a genuine turnaround in the performance of Ghana state enterprises, or simply better numbers produced by favorable economic environment. Also, we want to find out if these state-owned enterprises actually generated billions of cedis in profit, like we have been told. Why was the direct dividend returned to government just about some 16 million cedis? It's so low. We'll find out why. Again, institutions such as the Minerals Commission and the Lands Commission did not appear on this particular report. We want to find out why. So tonight, we are not here to simply celebrate the numbers, neither are we here to dismiss them. We want to test them. How exactly was the 19.8 billion cedis calculated? And how much came from core business operations? How much came from, say, foreign exchange gains? And how much was driven by other non-operating factors? More importantly, does the bottom line tell the full story of the health of Ghana state-owned enterprises? To answer these questions, I am joined in the studio by the Director General of the State Interest and Governance Authority, Professor Mike Besa-White. Welcome to the show.
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12: 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We are on YouTube, we are on Facebook, and across over 30 affiliate radio stations across the country. 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And my name is Carlos Kaloni. Stay with us. Be right back.

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0: Welcome back. Thank you so much for staying with us here on The Probe. And of course, we are live on Joy 99.7 FM and Love 99.5 FM in Kumasi and over 30 affiliates across the country. Tonight, we are looking at SIGA's 2025 report on SOEs and JVCs across the country. They're telling us that these SOEs have made about 19.8 billion cedis in profits. That's good news. And so we want to interrogate those numbers. And in studio with me is Professor Michael Besa-White, and he is the Director General of the SIGA. We'll get into the numbers shortly, but first of all, tell us how SIGA came about before we even look at the numbers.
1: So thank you and good evening to your very wonderful viewers out there. I think SIGA has been in the news for some time now, and I have always had to answer the question of, has SIGA always been there? Mm-hmm. And I've always said, well, SIGA has been there for between 5, 6, 7 years now, I think, because it was set up in 2019.
0: Exactly.
1: At 990. But how did we get here? You know, Ghana has always had state enterprises, and I think you remember that it used to be the case where we had something called the State Enterprises Commission that was responsible for ensuring performance within the state-owned enterprises. And if you recall, the very beginning of this country had a litany of state-owned enterprises from almost every sector that you can possibly think about. And so State Enterprises Commission used to be the vehicle that provided the oversight for them. However, after a series of studies, it was discovered that it is important to find a mechanism to coordinate the oversight of these entities because they are arenas in which the investment of the Ghanaian tax money or the citizens are located. Mm. And it is important that you provide a platform where they can have a uniform coordination, uniform monitoring and evaluation, uniform standards of governance, uniform reporting standards as well. And it was within that framework that SIGA was established. Now, the establishment of SIGA then meant that the state-owned enterprises and divestiture implementation, both of which held different interests in state-owned enterprises as a whole, were brought together. But beyond...
0: Which means you now have more powers compared to the previous...
1: Well, you have larger scope. Larger scope. And the larger scope also speaks to the fact that beyond focusing on only state-owned enterprises, the Act also asks SIGA to extend its mandate to other state entities. And the other state entities are largely the regulatory institutions like maybe FDA, Ghana Standards Board, National Service, Food and Drugs Board, and so on and so forth. Those that are providing some form of regulation to other entities or are providing other services to the country. Then, of course, also the Act asks SIGA to be in charge of managing or overseeing the state's interest in the joint venture companies. And those are entities within the country where there are some private interests or there are interests of other Ghanaians or foreigners, but also there is the state interest. And those ones are normally in two categories, those that the state has a majority share and then those that the state has a minority share as well. So once SIGA was established and its matching orders were clear in its act, what is required is for SIGA to set itself to work. And what SIGA normally does is that at the beginning of every, or just before the beginning of every fiscal year, SIGA prepares to sign performance contracts with these entities, particularly the state-owned enterprises and the other state entities. And these performance contracts are not imposed on these entities. They are mutually deliberated.

0: And then, of course, I mean, it goes into operation. If it goes into operation, SIGA doesn't end it there. SIGA then had to now do the real legwork of regularly and periodically monitoring the performance of the entities.
1: How do you do that?
0: We visit them. Mm-hmm. We have teams, performance teams, that go to the various entities. They schedule with the entities and then visit them and ask them to open up their books and then look out for the target, because the targets, even though you might have an annual target, the annual targets are also disaggregated into maybe
1: quarterly,
0: half a year, and then of course.
1: So, even though you're micromanaging the entity,
0: not at all.
1: Go there every day to check their books?
0: No, not at all. We don't go there every day. We may go there quarterly. We check their books, doesn't mean we are micromanaging. We leave them to operate as directed by their board and their management, CEOs or head of entity. We leave them to operate as such. But in order to be sure that the taxpayers' money or the Ghanaian citizens' money invested in those entities are being put to prudent use by way of investment and returns, we don't leave them till the end of the year before we go and say, bring your books and let's check, right?
1: So you track them from day one.
0: Exactly. And of course, that also helps because we are able to flag when we feel entities are going beyond the agreed terms in the performance contract and help them to kind of get back on track. There is a sense in which that exercise also helps to prevent potential problems that could escalate into crisis for the entities. Then at the end of the year, immediately the following year begins, the entities are expected to submit their accounts. Per the requirements of the Public Financial Management Act, by the end of February, every entity is expected to submit to SIGA, their management accounts. At this point, the accounts are not audited yet.
1: Okay.
0: And there's a reason for that. It is to ensure that the entities are prepared and ready for audits, right? So they send their management accounts to SIGA. By end of February.
1: Okay.
0: And that tells us your readiness and preparedness. Now, mind you, right after that audit is supposed to begin, the entities or their boards do not choose the auditors. The auditors are appointed by the Auditor General of Ghana. So the auditor then appoints the auditors to these entities and then informs SIGA by way of copying us on the letters that have been written to the entities. It is expected that by the end of April, by the last day of April, all entities submit to SIGA their audited financial statements. Now, the audited financial statements are extremely important for us at SIGA because when we use them in doing our state ownership report, which is reporting on their finances, the more audited accounts we have, the more reliable the report is.
1: Okay.
0: The less, audited
1: accounts you have,
0: the more problematic, the less reliable the report could be, because some figures could change after auditing. And so this is really what happens through the process. Once all these are received, there is a team in SIGA that is made up of financial analysts, experts in performance and performance contracts, experts in performance and evaluation, governance and risk assessment experts, who then now meet on regular basis to look at each of the accounts individually, and then process it at the aggregate level and the sectorial level for us to be able to see if you put all that we have invested in these entities under SIGA together as a state or as a country, what can we see is emerging. And keep in mind, there are three categories of entities that SIGA deals with. There are the OSEs, that's there are the state-owned enterprises, SOEs.
1: Yeah.
0: And then there are the JVs, and then there are the OSEs, right? And so you need to look at each of them, their accounts differently. For instance, the OSEs, which are the other state entities, we don't expect them to be treated as profit-making entities, right? So they are the ones that...
1: Why so?
0: Because they are not commercial, they don't have a commercial mandate, they have a service mandate, right? We don't expect them to go into the market and go and aggressively pursue the enterprise of profit. So we...
1: But the report we are looking at is based on just the SOEs.
0: No, the report we are looking at contains all three. That's why I kept saying that it's amazing how the
1: interest is on the SOEs.
0: And then the JVs and then the OSEs appear to be subordinated to the

0: the SOE conversation, then and that's not surprising because in comparison to 2024, the jump in the leap in the, in profit alone got everybody talking, and so it looks like the JVs and then the OSEs are less.
1: Exactly the point, because critics are raising concerns about the jump, and they're saying that the numbers we are seeing are actually not operational, you know, resulting from good operations from the entities, but rather they are benefiting from, you know, good economic environment, the stability of the CD, the FX, and all of those things. And so it's not really that the entities are doing anything special. How do you respond to those concerns?
0: Well, I think that, first of all, for me, it is very heartwarming that the report has generated public interest. Because at the very least, one of the greatest importance of this report is to shine light on where our country's monies are going, and to also invite the interest of Ghanaian citizens in the investments that have been made in their name.
1: Okay.
0: So we released the report on the 28th of August, and by 29th, 30th, all the way down to today, and perhaps even to tomorrow and going forward, the report appears to be generating massive interest. It is important because, one, it gives me comfort that Ghanaians have become aware that this is their money and they must be interested in knowing how these monies have been sweated. Two, it also gives me comfort because those of us who have been appointed to lead these institutions can now be rest assured that our work and its outcome will not remain in the dark, and that Ghanaians will be interested in seeing the books and holding everybody accountable. What we are doing now, this conversation we are having now, I can tell you that there are heads of entities who will hope that next year when we are discussing the same thing, their particular entities will be part of the good story.
1: They will not be in the negatives.
0: They will not be in the negatives because that, will signal that they are doing something good. And so, by and large, it is extremely important. But coming back to the question you ask, yeah. I mean, what we saw after the analysis is 19.8 billion from a net loss of billion in 2024. Mm. I think that if you, first of all, when the report was released, this issue of Forex was raised as a criticism against SIGA's report.
1: But I think it's a legitimate concern.
0: Well, it could only be legitimate concern if it was a discovery of those who were, raising that concern.
1: I'm not sure it's a discovery.
0: It's not their discovery, because in the report, SIGA made copious disclosures. In fact, in the forward to the report that I signed, in three different places within the report, I had indicated that the performances we have seen have been significantly shaped by improvements in the Forex in three different areas within that short forward. And I think that Ghanaians will be better informed if we all take interest in reading the reports. I mean, people should just take interest in reading it. For the entities in particular, you will see that their accounts we presented is just one page, because there are many of them. So it is true that Forex was a significant part of it. But to say that...
1: To what extent?
0: So I'm going to that. Mm. But to say that Forex alone provides the overall explanation is not necessarily the case. Now, but even before I go there, I'm surprised that all of a sudden Forex has become a big part of our story. But at the same time, I'm not too shocked. You know why? We seem to have been so used to SOEs being discussed in the negative for perhaps our lifetime. I mean, every time they are in negative, they are not making any profit. And for as long as they exist, if they make losses, for as long as they exist, it means that the taxpayer will have to put in more. So those are legitimate concerns. So to wake up and hear that there is profit, people are quite concerned. To be blunt, Forex was a big part of it. I mean, more than 50% of the profit margins were shaped largely by Forex. But you see, you can't separate the Forex entirely from the overall macroeconomic environment. The entities like Cocoa Board, like ECG, like Ghana Water, like any of them you mentioned, exist within the national economy. They are part of the overall macroeconomic environment. The second thing is that the economy is nothing without the institutions that give it life on a regular basis. And those institutions are the institutions in which the economic activities are taking place on a regular basis. And most of them are within the specified entities that SIGA oversees. So if the macroeconomic environment is good, it is logical and natural that boards of those entities will read between the lines and make decisions that will inure to the benefit of those entities. If the macroeconomic environment is such that they cannot be certain, predictability is uncertain, things are, I mean, Forex, for instance, is dancing. Mm. You leave boards and managements at the mercy of unpredictability, and that will reflect ultimately. So I think that even if we agree that Forex should be separated from the operating efficiency of the entities, we should first credit the managers of the macroeconomy, the managers of the economy, for creating an environment in which state-owned enterprises that hitherto have always been reported as loss-making entities that gets Ghanaians upset, have shown the potential. And I think for me, the biggest story from this whole thing is that the potential of our state-owned enterprises to do well is there. But I think something else had happened in this particular 2025 that we are talking about that many Ghanaians may not have averted their
1: mind. What really happened?
0: I think it's governance. And I will explain. You recall that within the first 3 months of President Mahama assuming office, he decided to meet with all the heads of entities under SIGA, 13th March at Kempinski. And I'm pretty sure that after this program, you might want to go and look for that speech, the speech he delivered to them. It was tough, forthright, and categorical. And it was like marching orders to all heads of entities. And what it meant was that he signaled right at the beginning to all the captains of these entities that I'm not going to take any excuses whatsoever. You better deliver. You better prove yourself. And that was coming at the back of the fact that he knew that he had also put in place a competent team to manage the economy to support these particular entities as well. Now, after that particular meeting, at the end of 2025 itself, there were meetings at the Flagstaff House that involved heads of entities and very senior government officials also to again say, we have done 1 year, you better stay the track, you better make sure that you focus on. Chief of Staff's office sends regular messages to heads of entities, admonishing them, encouraging them, and inspiring them about the need for us to hold the Ghanaian ship together and make sure that we sail it ashore peacefully. So there have been things happening in the governance space. Now, this year, March this year, again, the government met the heads of entities again at Kempinski in March. And this time the meeting was attended by the vice president, the deputy finance minister, and so many other senior government officials. Again, to drum home the fact that state-owned enterprises have the potential to do well.
1: So the point you're making is that beyond the FX, which you're saying contributed 50% of the profit we are seeing,
0: yes,
1: there's been some governmental interventions which actually have led to where we are.
0: I'm sure you hear the saying that leadership is everything, right? Leadership is everything. And I think that's what we are seeing. Because all of us appointees are picking the signals, both spoken and unspoken body language of the president. We have come to the realization that this is a president that will not tolerate anybody misconducting him or herself as a head of entity or as a board member or as a chair of a particular board. And I think that matters. As we speak, in next week, in fact, this week, Thursday of this week, the president again is meeting board chairs and all the heads of entities, that is CEOs, managing directors, director generals, and again, on matters relating to managing the state assets that are invested in this, I mean, the state resources that are invested in these entities. So by and large, there is a sense in which right from the very top, we have all picked up signals that we must put in the best efforts to ensure that we demonstrate to Ghanaians that state-owned enterprises in which they have invested their monies mainly to provide them quality services, can also generate some returns that will ultimately endure to their benefit.
1: Okay.
0: And those returns can, be invested in other areas of
1: okay. Let's look at, you said the president is going to meet them somewhere this week.
0: Yes.
1: And the president is showing the way. He's showing leadership.
0: Absolutely.
1: And he actually indicated to them prior to where we are today that they need to work within certain KPIs.
0: Yeah.
1: So these companies that have failed to make profits.
0: Yeah.
1: ECG, Airtel Tigo, VRA, will the president crack the whip? Because as part of your mandate, you're supposed to make those recommendations to government.
0: So is cracking the whip the only option? So, you know, we need to really look at those institutions a bit more carefully.
1: Why do you think they made the losses?
0: Now, these are institutions that are carrying heavy legacy problems. They are institutions that have been heavily indebted from previous years of governance collapse and, if you like, lack of prudent management. Now, the reason why I say we should look at them carefully is, if you look at the reports, even though they have been flagged as institutions that have made losses, the margin of their losses compared to the previous year had reduced. So even though they are in the negative, the negativity has declined compared to the previous years, at least for most of them.
1: So the president has not cracked the whip.
0: Because
1: they are making some progress.
0: So clearly there is.
1: So you will not recommend
0: there is a sense
1: their boards be dissolved.
0: I don't think it is, in my power to recommend that anybody.
1: No, but prepare your act. When I was reading the act that establishes you, I came to a point where they say you could recommend to government those SOEs that are not performing for the president.
0: But I think it is also fair to say that if these entities have been badly run for several years, and within 1 year we have seen that they have started taking steps to minimize the burden of liability that is weighing them down, it is fair to say that if you give them a few more years, they could come out of the situation in which they are. All things being equal, that is, if the macroeconomic environment remains stable or even improves, they could do better, and that eventually they will also begin to turn profit. So it will not be fair to just rush and say, get them out or whatever the case may be. Maybe they should rather be encouraged that, look, we expected you to be in the positives. You haven't been in the positives yet.
1: Mm-hmm.
0: But we have seen the signs, so we want to encourage you. Frankly speaking, others may need some support because the individuals managing those entities now have inherited huge debts that basically constrains.
1: But there are companies that have recorded profit which were also struggling.
0: Yeah.
1: They were also in the negative.
0: But it depends.
1: So if some are making profits, we expect that VRA and Co should also be making profit. So the fact that you say that they are making some progress is not a good reason enough reason the president should not crack the whip.
0: You would have noticed now that even for those that made profits, the profit margins are not the same for all of them.
1: Of course.
0: Some made more.
1: Exactly.
0: Others made less, and so on and so forth. And so we should just admit that even though we are talking about 19.8 billion, there are variations in how each entity contributed to that, right? And I think it is also comforting to know that debts that were previously hanging in some of these loss-making entities that were so huge that we would have needed to maybe spend much more of taxpayers' money, either in the form of, injecting more subvention or bailouts or any other form of, resources for them. It is comforting to know that they are reducing how much they will need, even if government will have to give them support.
1: Hmm.
0: And so I think that, yes, loss makes us feel like all is lost, but if boards and heads of entities and the staff of these particular institutions are making efforts to make sure that they deal with situations they have inherited and open a new chapter to profitability, I think what we should do is to encourage them.
1: So you are not going to make any recommendations for the president to crack the whip?
0: On those particular ones?
1: Yes.
0: I think the president, will decide what to do ultimately if he feels that these entities having performed to the very high standards that he sets for all of us. I think the president is also very much aware of the legacy constraints that are imposed on these entities as well. And even though profit is what we are expecting from most of them, we expect some service quality to from them, so that even if they are reducing their liabilities and the quality of the services they provide are also improving, then I think it is fair to say that given a little bit more time, we will see a complete turnaround for these entities.
1: Okay, let's look at efficiency now, because your report shows operating expenditure increased by about 34%. I'm looking at the report now. The question is, what evidence do you have to show that efficiency has actually improved by 34%?
0: Well, it is in the numbers. First of all,
1: you just told us about 50% is from the FX.
0: Yes, I mean, roughly 11.72 billion was from the FX, and then 8.8 thereabout was from operational efficiency.
1: So, how do you match that with the 34% efficiency your document is quoting?
0: The 34 efficiency?
1: Yes.
0: You mean in terms of operating expenditure?
1: No, in terms of operating expenditure, of course.
0: But obviously, I mean, many of these entities cannot make profit out of nothing. They have to spend, they have to sweat the assets in order to get something out of it. And so if that is what, I mean, they had to do, you can't complain. What is important is that they sweated the assets and we are seeing the gains. And I think once we are seeing the gains, we should do what? We should encourage them so that we can get better results out of them ultimately. And I think that is essentially what there is to that.
1: Lands Commission, yes. Minerals Commission, and Telesel did not make the list. Why?
0: Well, Lands Commission, Minerals Commission, and Telesel, they have actually been consistent compliers. They have consistently complied with a submission of their, not just their financials, but all their requirements to SIGA all the way to 2024. I think there may be different reasons.
1: But you have been monitoring them.
0: We have.
1: Based on what you just said,
0: yes,
1: every quarter you go to them.
0: That's correct.
1: You should know exactly why.
0: I think there are a few issues that, particularly for Lands Commission, there are a few issues that TIGA is engaging them on to be clear exactly what their reasons for not signing performance contract this year and also not sending us their audited accounts are. In the case of Telesel, their account, we couldn't get it because they couldn't meet the timelines that we had to commence work. And by the time we were commencing work, their financials didn't come, so we needed to proceed. Minerals Commission is in the same category as Lands Commission. There are a few issues that we want to engage them and get a better understanding of as far as their oversight by SIGA is concerned. So I want to believe that, I mean, going forward, we will see them coming back in as compliers.
1: But don't you think it's a matter that should attract a lot of concern?
0: Because I think so.
1: Minerals Commission, Lands Commission, these are big institutions that actually control mineral resources, land use, and all of those things. And a lot of the countries, you know, value they administer or actually take control over it. So the fact that they've not been able to sign performance contract with you, they've not been able to also give you the audited account to be a matter of concern to you.
0: Yes, it's obviously a matter of concern to us. And like I said, we have engaged them severally this year. And I think we are coming to a certain level of understanding that they have been mistaken in not submitting their financials to us. Because essentially, whether you are Lands Commission or you are Minerals Commission or you are whatever the case may be, you are managing state assets.
1: Right.
0: And what SIGA is expected to do is to make sure that we look into your books and report back to the Ghanaian taxpayer that your investments in this particular entity or that entity, this is what the returns are. And so if you are resisting or refusing or waiting for clarity before you submit your documents to SIGA for that exercise to be undertaken.
1: Have you written to them?
0: Oh, yeah, we have engaged them. We have had several meetings. We have had very friendly meetings with them.
1: And they are not ready to submit.
0: That's why I said that we are getting to a point where they are close to coming back. But, of course, we need to work with a certain timeline. The PFM says SIGA must do the state ownership report before the end of August.
1: So sanctions must apply to these entities. Are you going to apply some sanctions?
0: Yes, we will apply sanctions only if the conversations going on with them fail. And of course, we don't really apply the sanctions. We recommend to the sector minister, I mean the finance minister, and of course to the president also, if we feel that some entities are having difficulty placing themselves under the
1: SIGA. I have read somewhere that SIGA is actually pampering these two institutions, the Lands Commission and Minerals Commission. How do you respond to those concerns?
0: No, I think the approach we have adopted at SIGA is to work with our institutions. It's not to come to the table as though we were the headmasters holding the cane and asking everybody, you comply or you get whipped. And I think if you read the report carefully, you will see that this year, the report is based on 162 entities submitting their financials to us. That is the highest we have seen. That's the highest number we have seen for the last 10 years since the state ownership report began, which simply means that this friendly posture towards the boards and then the heads of institutions is working. I mean, I can call any of them at any time. Any of them can call me at any time. Sometimes I call people when they are actually out of this country and they are in the meeting. I say, Master, we are looking for this account. We can't see it. Can you please get your people to bring it or send them text messages or send them WhatsApp messages? Mm-hmm. Anytime my team comes and say, we are chasing this and we couldn't get it, immediately I take it upon myself to quickly get to the head of the entity. And it has been very, very fruitful. So it's not really a case of pampering. It is rather a case of working collaboratively, working in a very collegial manner to ensure that at the end of the day, we all achieve the results of making sure that we shine light on our state's investments, and by so doing, compel those who are managing them directly to do that which is needful.
1: Would you say the numbers we are seeing are a total turnaround for these SOEs?
0: No, I wouldn't say it's a total turnaround. I think I would say that the potential for total turnaround. So we need to qualify it. And I say so because, look, if we have been able to sweat the assets and make this much within 1 year, and not any year, because 2025 was not just any year. It was a year in which we literally were doing political transition, if you recall, right? New boards were coming in, new CEOs were coming in, and changes at all levels. To constitute boards, appoint CEOs or director generals or managing directors within the same year and get the boards to quickly put their acts together and move entities in a particular direction that led to this suggests to me that when you are in a more stable environment without the worry of transition or election, and the macroeconomic environment continues to improve, we should be able to see, maybe a total turnaround. For now, one can
1: by next
0: talk about,
1: year?
0: I wouldn't want, because a lot of it is dependent on the macroeconomic environment. I have total confidence in the managers of the macroeconomic.
1: So let's assume it remains as it is today.
0: Yeah. If it remains as it is today, what will cause further drive will be corporate governance. We expect cut in expenditure. And let me just say this. You recall that the president at some point issued a statement asking boards never to go out for
1: the travel bans?
0: Travel bans. Yeah, first of all, there were the travel bans, permission before travel, just to make sure that the government reigns in reckless, traveling.
1: Been working? Have they been adhering
0: absolutely,
1: compliance?
0: Absolutely. Because what I do know is that entities that hitherto in previous years would like to carry their boards to, let's say, Singapore or London or South Africa.
1: For board meetings.
0: For board training and board whatever they do, all of them are here. And SIGA is helping them do the training. So we are deeply involved in corporate governance training, for instance. We are invited, and sometimes we ourselves suggest to the entities that, you know what, we will want to have a conversation with you on a few things, depending on what we see in the regular reports that come to us. So it is. I'm clear in my mind that if the macroeconomic environment remains the same, and a few more of the entities are also supported by way of either bailouts or more cash injection based on clear and targeted expectations from the government, we should see again either a similar performance, or we should see as a performance that is, a little bit above what we are seeing now. I can understand the shock in the atmosphere, because for a very long period of time, we have been conditioned to believe that state-owned enterprises, or the state, does not have to be in business, and that business is for the private sector.
1: So by this report, we are reconditioning our mind.
0: I think we need to start thinking about that, because
1: that brings me to my next question, though, because some believe that this 19.8 billion you are talking about is just paper profit. It's not actually reflecting in the coffers of the states.
0: Yeah.
1: How do you respond to that?
0: So I think there is something that those saying this needs to know. These are not paper profits, and we will get to know that fairly soon. Now, we will know whether some of these profits are going to translate into dividends to the states by the time we discuss the 2026 state ownership report. Because the dividends we have reported in the current one were dividends paid from the previous operations.
1: You talked about some 16 million Ghana cedis.
0: That's correct. That is dividend from the previous year, right? The dividends of the 2025 operations, we will see it in 2026. And so the answer, or a partial part of the answer to your question, is how many entities are likely to be paying dividends, for instance, right? We will get to know that, because the law requires that, I think, within 8 months or so after the close of the financial year, entities should be able to do their annual general meetings. And then, so out of the annual general meetings, and SIGA attends these annual general meetings on behalf of the Ghanaian people as the shareholder, out of these annual general meetings, we will get to know those that are willing and ready to pay dividend. And we have made it a tagline in SIGA that every state-owned enterprise must aim at first profitability and then second paying dividend to the state. Even without the 2026 reports, which we haven't commenced, because we will have to do that in 2027, right? Because 2026 is still unfolding. We do know that, 2025 accounts dividend payments have begun. We saw just this week one of the JVs in which government has a minority share paid, about 350 million cedis in dividend. That will ultimately, reflect in our next.
1: So for this year's 2025 report, that you're saying that the dividend will reflect in this year's report.
0: So you see,
1: I understand, there's a backlog, so you do the report.
0: That's right.
1: And then the dividends are paid and you capture it the subsequent report.
0: That's correct.
1: How much per the 19.8 billion are you expecting them to? Well, it's your projection.
0: So we'll
1: hit a consolidation.
0: You want to put SIGA in a situation where we are deciding for the entities.
1: But you'll be working with it.
0: We respect their boards and their management. They may have made this much money, but don't forget, many of them also face the need to either retool their operations, put their equipment in order, repair parts of their... So they really need to spend some money on themselves too. Where I sit, I can't know and I can't tell.
1: You don't have control how much they bring back to the consolidated fund?
0: We have just been working on what we call the dividend policy that will guide how entities remit part of what they make as profit.
1: Percentage?
0: I think it will vary, and it will also depend on how much is being declared. But BOST just did their AGM, I believe, 3 or 4 days ago, and they declared dividend, and they paid, 5% of their profits to the state, and that 5% was in the neighborhood of, about 35 million that they paid to the state. That was from their operations in 2025 that they have paid. that dividend that was paid hasn't been captured in this report yet. It will be captured in the next report. I am tempted to think that a few more other institutions that have not paid dividend before, and mind you, BOST has never paid dividend before. This is the first time.
1: But so, they've made profit previously.
0: Well, yes, they have made profit previously.
1: So if they are not paying, if the entities are not paying dividend to government, and SIGA is telling us that they are making profits, for instance, 2025, 19.8 billion cedis, and we jubilate, but yet no dividend or just a fraction is paid to government.
0: So
1: that's why people say this is paper profits.
0: No, I think that's a complete misunderstanding of why state-owned enterprises actually exist. In fact, at the very barest minimum, state-owned enterprises are supposed to operate efficiently, take care of themselves, and make sure that they put no other cost to the state.
1: Mm-hmm.
0: It is in more recent times within the neoliberal framework that we are saying it's not enough to operate and take care of yourself. We need money to build schools. We need money to build dams. We need money to build hospitals. So beyond making sure that you keep some money to take care of your entity, you must also pay some to the state.
1: So it's not compulsory.
0: That's why I said we are developing a dividend policy that will govern how state-owned enterprises treat their profits and how much they can keep and how much they can remit to the state.
1: When soon are we going to get that dividend?
0: Oh, I think the last SIGA board meeting, that document was approved, and so now it has moved to the Ministry of Finance. The minister will take it to cabinet. Once it gets approved, it becomes
1: binding on them.
0: It becomes binding on all of us. But you see, whilst we talk about the dividend, because you are on dividend, we should also talk about the surpluses, because a lot of the OSEs, that is the other state entities, have done extremely well. I mean, they've declared surpluses, right? Unfortunately, at the aggregate level, everything was wiped away because of the Bank of Ghana. Because Bank of Ghana, we classify Bank of Ghana in our operations as an OSE. So if it's making huge losses, when you do the computations, it wipes away everything that, I mean, all the others have done. But if you read the report, you need to go to each of these OSEs individually. And when you get to them individually, you will see that the boards and the management of these entities are doing something magical. I mean, NPA, declared dividend, Shippers Authority, Environmental Protection, a whole lot of them, I mean, have demonstrated that based on what they had budgeted, based on what they had been given to them, they were efficient, they were prudent, and they were able to kind of they did not spend all, but they left some that probably could be put into use later. And we also saw that in many of them too, there was an expenditure reduction as well. So if they can achieve more with less, then obviously we can talk about, I mean, a new culture of efficiency emerging in our entities.
1: I believe you've been following the narrative or the conversation around this report that you actually put out. Some have described the report as flawed in its compilation, and others are also saying you should resign as SIGA DG because you are not competent enough. You don't have what it takes to run an entity like SIGA.
0: Okay.
1: What do you say?
0: I think the beautiful thing in this country is that we have freedom of expression and people can express themselves freely. The challenge is what is worth saying and what is not worth saying. I have just been at SIGA for a year and a little bit more, right? The president gave me the opportunity in January of last year. And so I'm not 2 years yet. But at least to my mind, this is probably one of the first times we are discussing profitability, dividend surpluses at the level of SIGA and our state entities. I don't know when guiding entities to do so well becomes efficient or become a deficiency for the person who is leading that particular chart. So I don't think that those who are making these claims have read the SIGA reports. And I tell you, I have seen many people who reacted initially based on newspaper headlines. And then after they've gone back to read the report, they send private messages to say, oh, you know what? I think I got it wrong.
1: You got something like that?
0: Absolutely. Absolutely. In fact, go to the timeline of someone like Manasseh, for instance. Manasseh was one of the people who said...
1: Which Manasseh?
0: Manasseh Azuri.
1: Manasseh,
0: right?
1: Azuri.
0: Yes, he was one of the first people who posted that SOEs have, what do you call it? SOEs have posted forced profit, paper profit or forced profit or something of the sort. So, I mean, I was concerned. I was interested. And me, for me, when these things come up, I try to engage so that I can understand better, because obviously people are showing interest in our work. We shouldn't take offense. So I sent him a private message. I said, Chief, I'll be happy to get a better, I mean, explanation of this. And then he, after some time, he got back to me and he said, look, he engaged one of our staff at SIGA, and they explained to him, he raised his concern, they explained to him that he has since gone back to, I mean...
1: These are no matters we can independently verify.
0: Oh, obviously, you have my phone here. I can open it for you to check the WhatsApp conversation between myself and him. And of course, you can probably also check from his timeline, because somebody, I am not on Facebook, somebody else told me that he had seen that subsequently his comments were different from this. So I think we are a very sensational media society, where headlines can carry people into making judgments on...
1: So you think your performance as the DG of SIGA is outstanding, and so the calls for you to step down...
0: No, but...
1: It's not in the right direction?
0: The judgment of my performance is obviously for the president to, I mean, decide. Ghanaians give president mandates, and presidents give me the opportunity. If by guiding our state-owned entities, especially the specified entities and all those other ones that are under SIGA, to get to where we are is what we call poor performance or incompetence or whatever the case may be, then I wonder what, I mean, competence will rather look like. I'm wondering whether they have not, I mean, turned the things upside down, where incompetence means competence and competence means incompetence. But be that as it may, we are serious at SIGA. We have a crack team of really very serious guys who are literally not sleeping, supporting every effort to make sure that we do what we did. When was the last time, until now, when was the last time you had any very serious, sustained conversation of over 1 week on SIGA's report? And this probably is not going to be a one, because at the moment, we are still discussing the aggregates. I am sure from next
1: week... Yeah, but that aggregate you talk about... Yeah. The critics are raising concerns that there are a lot of inconsistencies when you read a report from beginning to end. I mean, it took me more than a day to actually peruse this particular
0: document. Did you yourself see any inconsistency?
1: Yes, of course. I'm not an economist.
0: Okay, right.
1: But so when the economists are raising these concerns, they understand the numbers better. Oops. That there are a lot of inconsistencies, for which reason they believe that an economist or somebody who understands the numbers should head SIGA, then that person will be able to do a better job than you are doing. So my question to you is, you accept or you agree that there are inconsistencies in...
0: There are no inconsistencies in the report at all. I mean, it goes through several protocols and several validations before we eventually come out to publish it. I have heard all the... Some of which suggest a personal attack on me. I mean, and some of those are the ones you are referring to.
1: On
0: those
1: this report?
0: Yes, I mean, some of the criticisms are not even on the report. They are personal attacks on me. Some individuals who just thought that this is an opportunity to get at Pesa White, but you know what, you can't get me with those guys. So Ghanaians can read between the lines. And for most of them today, they have not read the report. I know somebody, for instance, who have not read the report. He was on TV yesterday saying, the DG must resign, the DG must resign, you know. But this is Ghana. Sometimes some of these things make us, I mean, who we are. Must he be an economist or something? I have worked all my life in governance and public policy. Let me tell you, what drives SOEs most is governance. It is governance. That sector... You need somebody with a steel of governance to drive the entities. And that's what we are doing. I mean, compliance, if compliance falls flat, everything goes completely bonkers. But as long as we are on them and they are complying, we will open the books, shine the light on it, and Ghanaians...
1: But still, there are gaps. Minerals Commission is not adhering to
0: I'll come to that. Secondly, this issue of inconsistencies. Nobody has even pointed a single inconsistency in the report. How do you even come to the conclusion that there is an inconsistency when you haven't seen the source document? The source document we use in preparing the SOR is the audited financial accounts, 108 of them, and 54 of the unaudited. Nobody has come to say that I look at ECG and the numbers you have put in your report are different from the numbers that came from the audited account. Hmm. So how do they get to the inconsistency thing? You see, there is a sense in which some of our friends derive their social relevance from inserting themselves into conversations that otherwise they should not insert themselves to. And I also know that some people have spent most of their life believing that the state can never do well. So a report that shows that the state can do well delegitimizes their ideological claim, and they must rush to, I mean, attack it. And if they're attacking it and they are not successful, they must attack the individual who leads the
1: organization. So you think the objection and criticisms are not genuine?
0: No, they are not genuine. But let me tell you this.
1: But finally, I have less than one minute to go. What would be your word to the SOEs, particularly those who are not making profits, going forward, what will be your word to them?
0: We will walk the talk with them. We will guide them. Our doors are open. We expect the boards to take a deep reflective look at their operations and guide the entities to ensure that they reduce their losses and cross over to the line of profitability. And let me say that this whole thing we are discussing is not to Seeger's credit or to Pesawai's credit. It is to the credit of the board chairman and the heads of entities and the staff and the management of all these entities, the 168 entities that have reported that we have. They have to take this credit. As for us, we only collected the data, aggregate it, and then report back to Ghanaians. Right. Finally, if you permit me, Tiga is open to feedback. And so we are very, very, very, happy if anybody can walk into our premises and engage us on anything that they did not understand as far as the report and any other aspect of our operations are concerned.
1: Thank you so much, Professor Michael Pesawhite, for speaking to us here on The Probe. And this has been The Probe. We've been looking at Seeger's 2025 report on SOEs, and a number of questions came up. And if you've listened through, you would have heard his responses. We've been live on Joy FM, Joy 99.7 FM, Love FM, and over 30 affiliate radio stations across the country. We've also been live on Facebook, YouTube, and other social media handles. My name is Carlos Kalodi. Thank you so much for watching. Catch us next week with another exciting edition of The Probe. Bye-bye.

0: covering our children in prayer, even as they prepare to go to school. Those who are from the JHS entering into SHS, those from SHS about to enter into the tertiary institutions, universities, and other tertiary institutions, and then even the young ones who are in the basic schools, who are about to resume into the next academic year, we've got to cover all of them in prayer. I said early on that a lot happens around school and education. Reverend Siade made a very profound statement early on. For some of these children, they are rising in the family to be the first of a kind. And there are powers that be that will try to fight the manifestation. To take the lead is the Apostle Reverend Paul Johnson Siade. Man of God.
1: Yes, sir.
0: Please carry us along, sir.
1: Man of God, we have to pray because we are praying to an eternal goal.
0: Yeah.
1: And therefore, the answer to the prayer will have eternal impact. Not only those who are gathered around this medium, but generations after them.
0: Exactly.
1: Because whatsoever an eternal God would do will have transgenerational effect.
0: Sure.
1: So the value of what we're about to offer them is beyond rubies and beyond money.
0: Sure.
1: Like you said, they can put into their bags everything else. But this one, they cannot quantify it.
0: Exactly.
1: So it is my prayer that they join with all the attention and give us their optimum cooperation.
0: Sure.
1: Man of God, in Nahum chapter 1, verse 7, the Bible says,
2: the Lord is good.
1: The Lord is good.
2: A strength and stronghold in days of trouble.
1: A strength and a stronghold in days of trouble. You know, many of them are chatting and about to chat apart.
0: Exactly.
1: And establish new grounds, breaking fallow grounds. And whatever God has destined them to be a blessing to their families, to corporate organizations that they will be working in and all that.
0: Yeah.
1: And everything else that never wanted any quantum change will resist it.
0: Yeah.
1: So this is a day of trouble. And Isaiah in chapter 37 says that.
2: Verse 4. And they said to him,
1: and they said to the Lord,
2: that says Hezekiah,
1: that says Hezekiah,
2: this is a day of trouble,
1: this is a day of trouble
2: and distress,
1: and distress,
2: and of rebuke,
1: and of rebuke,
2: and of disgrace,
1: and of disgrace.
2: For children have come to the birth,
1: for the children have come to the birth,
2: and there is no strength to bring them forth.
1: There is no strength. Some are taking the first step to become chemical engineers in pursuit of all forms of and kinds of professions that are not associated with their bloodline. So it's a battle that is about to begin on the back of the established victory of the cross. So the very essence of our prayer is not begging, but we are reminding eternity of what he has purposed to do.
0: Yes, sir.
1: That the time has come for him to do it.
0: Yes.
1: Therefore, we are lifting our prayer asking for special protection.
3: Hmm.
1: Protection because we need to secure them against uncertainties, against bloodline failures, against sudden attacks, sicknesses and diseases, and then the weapons of the adversary to abort their expectation. This is the reason why it's a day of trouble, because some are about to rear their head out of the bunker, out of the trenches, and to own up that I am the champion God has ordained to change the narrative of the maternal lineage and the paternal lineage. And therefore, we need to ask God to lift up a hedge of protection above them. And that is so because in Psalm 50, from verse 14 to 16, the Bible says,
2: offer to God the sacrifice of thanksgiving.
1: Offer to him the sacrifice of thanksgiving.
2: And pay your vows to the Most High.
1: And pay your vows to the Most High.
2: And call on me in the day of trouble.
1: And call on me in the day of trouble.
2: I will deliver you.
1: I will deliver you.
2: And you shall honor and glorify me.
1: And you shall honor and glorify me. So we are calling upon him that his gratitude is packaged only at the end, and that it is time for him to be stirred from his holy habitation and descend upon the nation, descend upon the academia, academics, descend upon every para academic worker that is marked for the academic year and the entire course period to be in good health and be protected, because there is thank you, gratitude at stake for him. And that is why we are praying. Therefore, this morning, we want to stand in the gap. And we want to lead you wherever you are. We want you to take this confession with us, because it's a journey of a lifetime. It's a journey that will perfect what God has established. So therefore, we like for you to repeat after us. Say, in the name of Jesus.
2: In the name of Jesus.
1: Today.
2: Today.
1: I transfer.
2: I transfer.
1: All my allegiance.
2: All my allegiance.
1: From my father's house.
2: From my father's house.
1: And mother's house.
2: And mother's house.
1: And every other allegiance.
2: And every other allegiance.
1: That my blood line,
2: that my bloodline
1: and family gate owns the devil, in the name of Jesus.
2: In the name of Jesus,
1: I transfer all to Jesus.
2: To Jesus.
1: And therefore, on the back of this allegiance,
2: I lift up,
1: and I present
2: my soul,
1: my body,
2: and my spirit,
1: and all that I am, and about to be
2: upon your altar,
1: in the name of Jesus,
2: now,
1: O Lord,
2: arise,
1: and make a determinate.

0: Jesus.
1: Whatever they had established,
0: or
1: shall be established,
0: to the contrary,
1: O Lord,
0: arise.
1: Let my protection against these things,
0: be doubled,
1: and let the head
0: of protection
1: be extended
0: as a courtesy
1: throughout the entire year.
0: In the name of Jesus.
1: To your praise and to your glory.
0: Therefore, be aroused.
1: At my call.
0: Be aroused. At my sound.
1: Be aroused.
0: At my prayer.
1: In the name of Jesus.
0: And be the man of war.
1: On my behalf, and on behalf of my sponsor,
0: and my guardian, and the tutor,
1: in the name of Jesus.
0: Everyone you have ordained
1: to partake in the story of my success.
0: Story and journey.
1: Oh Lord, allow.
0: In the name of Jesus.
1: Let the protection
0: come upon them.
1: As a rain of blood.
0: Jesus, and of fire.
1: In the name of Jesus.
0: Please clap your hands.
1: For their safety. Isaiah chapter 46 verse 4 says that I am he that shall keep you, sustain you from your youthful days until you grow your gray hair. That is safety. Safety is uninterrupted providence. It is not absence of danger, but consistent, persistent, sustained supply of what you need to go through the year without

0: remember the Lord.
1: Yes.
0: Remind the Lord that what you promise to do in that family, a vessel has been presented that has passed to another stage, to another academic year. Thou, O Lord, have promised to keep them even through the years until they grow gray hair. And you shall sustain them.
1: Yes, Lord.
0: Therefore, whatever providence from money to literature to begging and to food and the very vessels that God has ordained to lend their help to see you through, they will not change their mind in the middle of the journey. That is why we are praying for safety. So I'd like for you to take this confession with me again. Say in the name of Jesus.
2: In the name of Jesus.
0: As I stand in the blood.
2: As I stand in the blood.
0: I invoke the hand of God.
2: I invoke the hand of God.
0: For supernatural.
2: For supernatural.
0: Supply.
2: Supply.
0: From the heavenly.
2: From the heavenly.
0: Over my life.
2: Over my life.
0: And everyone.
2: And everyone.
0: Every guardian.
2: Every guardian.
0: And every parent.
2: Every parent.
0: Every source.
2: Every source.
0: In the name of Jesus.
2: In the name of Jesus.
0: Where they are taking.
2: Where they are taking.
0: To invest.
2: To invest.
0: Will not run dry. In the name of Jesus.
2: In the name of Jesus.
0: Because of the hand of the Lord.
2: Because of the hand of the Lord.
0: Let there be.
2: Let there be.
0: That grace.
2: That grace.
0: That sustains.
2: That sustains.
0: Elijah.
2: Elijah.
0: In the cave.
2: In the cave.
0: Of Adullam.
2: Of Adullam.
0: Oh Lord.
2: Oh Lord.
0: Let the brook.
2: Let the brook.
0: You are prepared.
2: You are prepared.
0: For them.
2: For them.
0: For me.
2: For me.
0: Never lie dry.
2: Never lie dry.
0: In the name of Jesus.
2: In the name of Jesus.
0: And as I pray.
2: And as I pray.
0: Pen every dryness.
2: Every lack
0: into abundance. Turn
2: every pain
0: into joy.
2: Into joy.
0: Every morning,
2: every morning
0: into dancing.
2: Into dancing.
0: Oh God,
2: oh God
0: of my salvation.
2: Of my salvation.
0: Arise,
2: arise,
0: arise. It is time to make a name
2: for yourself
0: among this generation. Use me.
2: Use.
0: Provide for me. Let my safety be paramount. In conclusion, you want to pray against every bloodline snare.
1: Jesus.
0: In Ezekiel chapter 19, verse 10, it said, thy mother is like a vine in thy blood, planted by the waters. Waters are symbolic of voices. Whatever constitute transfer of spirit that will subject you to repeat history of your mother, history of your father.
1: Jesus.
0: That is a blood inside you. I am Mojasem. Today, we are stamping our authority as prophets, apostles, shepherds, and we exercise this authority.
1: Jesus.
0: That let your umbilical cord, connection to the family altar, connection to any altar, that out of personal effect, your name and your image picture has been planted for you to repeat the family history, that the pattern will repeat itself as a vicious cycle. We forbid you by the blood of Jesus.
1: Yes.
0: We declare you separated.
1: Yes.
0: We declare you freed.
1: Yes.
0: We declare you judged, vindicated,
1: yes,
0: acquitted, and discharged.
1: Yes.
0: In the name of Jesus.
1: Yes.
0: Therefore, every trusted, tested sword that has been used on princes,
1: Jesus,
0: on kingly seats,
1: Jesus,
0: and queenly seats, you are exempted by the power of the Spirit of God.
1: Amen.
0: Shout and say, I am exempted.
2: I am exempted
0: from the evil sword.
2: From the evil sword.

0: every great man, every great woman in this family, I am exempted by the blood of Jesus. The snare, come unto all men, come unto all women. I escape them. Oh Lord, command divine escape from their snares in the name of Jesus.
1: Of the Lord Jesus.
0: Your head be lifted.
2: Amen. Listen, go into the room. Wake the children up. Wake your son up. Wake your daughter up. Tell them to go wash their faces. Come sit down. Let's pray together. Mother, father, hold your son's hand. Hold your daughter's hand. If you have to lay hands on them, lay hands on them. I don't know what the Spirit will inspire the man of God to instruct us to do, but whatever it is, let's pray for our children. Pastor Mike, please, over to you. Carry us along, sir.
3: Hallelujah. Hallelujah. Hallelujah. This is the day that the Lord has made. I am excited about this. The assignment is, we are praying for the wisdom, academic excellence, and purpose. We pray. The Bible tells me that God fills people with wisdom.
4: Yeah.
3: God, he fills people with wisdom. So on this prayer mountain, it does not matter if that child of yours, you yourself, you know, you gave birth to him, you gave birth to her, you know that he doesn't exercise, you know, a certain amount of wisdom that you want. Today, may the Lord fill them.
2: Amen.
3: That is why we are here. That is why we have actually come before the Lord.
4: Yeah.
3: You know, so that which is not there, the Lord shall fill it.
4: Yes.
3: And the one that is there, the Lord shall cause an overflow.
4: Amen.
3: That's our prayer.
4: Yes.
3: Praise the Lord. According to Exodus chapter 31, I read verse 1 to 3, very, very interesting. It says, and the Lord spoke unto Moses, saying, so God had done something, and he's reporting to Moses. Just in case you don't know, I have done something. What I have done, he says, see, I have called by name Bezaleel, the son of Uri, the son of Hur, of the tribe of Judah. It means that the Lord knows the addresses of men. I pray in the name of the Lord Jesus Christ, that your address, Kadosh Kabaria, your address shall be in on the altar of God today.
4: Amen.
3: Your address, your children's address, shall be on the altar of Jehovah today.
4: Amen.
3: He says, I have called by name Bezaleel, the son of Uri, the son of Hur, of the tribe of Judah, and I have filled him. And I have filled him with the Spirit of God in wisdom, in understanding, in knowledge, and in all manner of workmanship. This is God saying, this is what I do for men. And so on this simple scripture, we are called.

0: Jesus Christ.
1: Amen.
0: Our children shall not fail.
1: Amen.
0: Our children shall not fail.
1: Amen.
0: In the name of Jesus,
1: Amen.
0: They are walking in wisdom.
1: Amen.
0: They are walking in wisdom of the Lord.
1: Amen.
0: The spirit of wisdom has dressed them.
1: Amen.
0: In the name of the Lord Jesus
1: Amen.
0: Christ. Every step they take is ordered by the wisdom of Jehovah.
1: Yes,
0: in
1: Lord.
0: Jesus' mighty name, we call it down. Hallelujah.
2: Amen.
0: Praise God.
2: A very big God bless you to Pastor Mike Lee Abose leading us in a time prayer right there. With my 10, we're going to take just one prayer. We're going to compress everything into one. And on the back of wisdom, where Pastor Mike left off, we are praying for our sons and our daughters regarding choices. As they choices. Go to school. Choices. Deuteronomy chapter 30, the verse 19 makes us understand. Apostle, you are very welcome. Apostle Anoche is in the house. Prophet Theodore is also still in the house. Prophet Theodore, you are going to be hearing from Prophet Theodore in due time. Deuteronomy, exactly. Deuteronomy chapter 30, the verse 19. Deuteronomy chapter 30, the verse 19 says, I have set before you life and death, blessing and cursing. He says, I advise you,
1: choose life.
2: Choose life. Every single moment you make a choice, deliberately or indeliberately, at every time in your life, you are making
1: choices.
2: A choice. And when God created man, what he decided not to interfere with, even though he's God, is man's choice. Is the reason why, I mean, I've had people ask, oh, for God is all-knowing. So when he created Adam and he told him that, by a friend, he said, the tree of knowledge of good and evil, blah, blah, blah. So why is it that he did not prevent Adam from going to eat of the... I said, look, God has given man his choice and he won't interfere. That is why he advises in this scripture. He advises that even though there is life and death, blessing and cursing, I advise you, because I won't interfere with your choice, choose life. We're going to lift up prayer for our children that as they go to school, they will make the right choices. They will choose their friends. Their friends won't choose them. They will make the right choices. In the classroom, they will make the right choices. In the dormitory, they will make the right choices. In the dining hall, they will make the right choices. On the way to school, they will make the right choices. Listen, it is choice that will make a boy decide to jump the wall. From school, and after that, trouble. It is choice that will make a child decide to associate with a certain group of people, and by peer pressure, you know how it ends. We're going to lift up prayer, and as we pray, I want you to type your child's first name is enough in the comment section, and you are lifting up prayer, still laying hands on them, that my son, as you go to school, you will make the right.

my daughter, my children, I declare, as you go to school, you will make the right choices. You will make the right choices. You will make the right choices. You will make wise decisions. You will make wise decisions. You will take wise action. You will take wise action. You will make godly decisions. You will make godly decisions. I order you on the path of wisdom and good choices. Lift up your voice and fire prayer. I stand together with my brothers here by divine authority. We lift up prayer for your son and your daughter that any

0: In the name of Jesus.
1: Influence what they watch.
0: In the name of Jesus.
1: Influence what they watch.
0: In the name of Jesus.
1: Influence what they listen to.
0: In the name of Jesus.
1: Influence what they listen to.
0: In the name of Jesus.
1: Influence what they have appetite for. Influence their appetite. In the mighty name of Jesus.
0: Amen.
1: Any assignment to shift a nature.

0: them off in the name of Jesus.
1: They will be able to say no, and they will mean no. They will be able to say yes, and they will mean yes. In the name of Jesus, in the element of

0: quickly hand over to Apostle Benjamin Anoche Akasa, Senior Pastor of Duet Chapel. Apostle, you're very welcome. Man of God, please carry us along, sir.
1: Hallelujah. What an atmosphere. We give God the glory and the praise. In my session, I want to take a different dimension where we look at our teachers. When they leave the homes, they are going straight into the care of a teacher, a guide, where destinies have been entrusted in their hands. And it's our prayer that in the name of Jesus Christ, the Lord will use our teachers in raising

0: my God.
1: Are you ready, God's people?
0: We are very ready.
1: In Daniel chapter 1, verse 17, the Bible said, after at these four men, whom the Lord gave knowledge, skills in all learning, they are going to school. Their aim is to learn, and they are going to learn from a teacher. It's a prayer that the Lord will use the teachers. And our first prayer is very simple, the Lord empower our teachers to be able to build skills, to be able to build habits, to be able to build disciplines in our children that they need for them to strive in life. We will take that prayer right now. Say, Father, in the name of Jesus.

0: Some in the name of Jesus.
1: Amen.
0: We tap into the riches of the glory of our God.
1: Yes.
0: Where he meets all needs.
1: Yes.
0: May the needs of our parents be met.
1: Amen.

0: mighty name of our Lord Jesus Christ have we prayed. Amen.
1: Amen.
0: Hallelujah.
1: Wow. What a moment. What a moment. Heading back to school prayer fest right here on 99.7 MHz. You just joined. I will encourage you to share the link. Share so that friends and loved ones will also get connected. We're lifting up prayer even as our children go back to school. And the prayer is not only for the children, but all the stakeholders. I have with me right here in the studio Prophet Theodore Tichy, convener of the Family Time in his presence. Theodore Tichy Ministries. Right here on the Joy 99.7 FM. Prophet Theodore, how are we, sir?
2: God is with us.
1: We bless Jesus.
2: Thank God.
1: We bless Jesus. Over to you, sir, without wasting much time.
2: Thank you very much. Mm. I want to appreciate what the elders have done.
1: Mm.
2: In the same spirit, we continue. Second Chronicles 22, the verse number 10 to 12. Second Chronicles 22, 10 to 12. But when Athaliah, the mother of Ahaziah, saw that her son was dead, she arose and destroyed all the seed royal in the house of Judah. But Jehoshabeth, the daughter of the king, took Joash, the son of Ahaziah, and stole him from among the king's sons that were slain, and put him in his nest, a bedchamber. So Jehoshabeth, the daughter of the king of Joram, the wife of Joada, the priest, for she was the sister of Ahaziah, hid him from Athaliah so that she slew him not. I want to establish that it is important we understand that the school setting or the institution that your child is going is an environment or an atmosphere.
1: Yes.
2: If you don't have the right people to help your child,
1: my God,
2: your child will come back not what you wanted. My own cousin. By the time she was finishing SS3, she was pregnant.
1: Jesus.
2: Ow. My own cousin.
1: Ow.
2: But that was not what it is. We are praying this morning that every evil person programmed in the school or the institution of your child, they will not have access to your child. Let your children be disconnected right now.
1: Jesus.
2: Ezekiel 21:27. The Bible says that I will overturn, overturn three times. And it shall be such that whatever God has not said, that's not what will come to pass.
1: Come on.
2: I will overturn, overturn, overturn. And it shall not be. Because God did not say it.
1: Exactly.
2: Anything that has been programmed into your child to destroy that child in the school, this time and beyond, we are decreeing and declaring, let that thing be uprooted. Let your child become what God has intended. That evil and wickedness will be far from your child.
1: Father,
3: shall rest upon such children. Even in the mighty name of the Lord Jesus.
2: We speak to the atmospheres in the schools.
3: Yes.
2: That the voice of the enemy is silenced.
1: Amen.
2: The voice of the accuser is silenced.
3: In the name of Jesus.
2: Whatever God has not said concerning any chart that the enemy has programmed, evil exchange, satanic exchange, demonic exchange, concerning their destiny, the virtues of any chart, today in the name of Jesus, we command a reversal. We command a reversal. We decree and declare any death trap for any child in this time, in this cemetery, in the name of Jesus, we cancel it. Any death trap for any child in this time, in this cemetery, we cancel it. We cancel it. We decree and declare that all the children are protected.
3: Amen.
2: They are preserved.
3: Amen.
2: They are covered because of the blood.
3: Amen.
2: The wisdom of God is rising in them.
3: Yes.
2: The wisdom of God is manifesting in them.
3: Yes.
2: The spirit of excellence upon them.
3: Amen.
2: They shall come out as the best among the best, the first among the first, above only and never beneath. We give you praise in Jesus' name.
3: Amen.

0: Pastor Kojo is going to be leading us in the last lap of prayer. Pastor Kojo.
1: Hi. God bless you, Pastor Tu. It's an awesome, great, glorious morning. And let me celebrate Apostle Johnson, Apostle Theo, Apostle Anoche, Bishop Mike, and then yourself for the awesome time that you have led us in prayer this morning. And we give God praise. He said, call on me and I will answer. I believe that God has sent down answers regarding our children, regarding the academic year, regarding the schools, regarding the understandings, the character, regarding the purposes of God that he has established and ordained for our children. So we just give God praise. The next few minutes, I just want us to make some declarations into the academic year, into divine direction, and then the favor of God, and we thank the Lord. So wherever you are listening to us, watching us, lift your right hand and say, in the name of Jesus.
0: In the name of Jesus.
1: This morning we establish.
0: This morning we establish
1: that this very academic year,
0: that this very academic year
1: is a blessed academic year for our children.
0: It's a blessed academic year for our children.
1: They shall have great learning experiences.
0: Great learning experiences.
1: There shall be no disturbance.
0: There shall be no disturbance
1: on our campuses.
0: On our campuses.
1: We establish these children in good health.
0: These children in good health.
1: We establish them in unusual understanding.
0: In unusual understanding
1: of all the subjects.
0: That they are taught.
1: In the name of Jesus. The Spirit of God. Carries them on eagle's wings.
0: All throughout this academic year.
1: There shall be no evil occurrence.
0: Then we establish
1: good success. Supernatural improvement. Continuous improvement. In all areas of the learning experience for children.
0: Learning experience of the children.
1: Say in the name of Jesus.
0: In the name of Jesus.
1: We establish that our children are directed.
0: Into the path of right knowledge. Of good knowledge.
1: Of profitable knowledge. Say in the name of Jesus.
0: In the name of Jesus.
1: Any wrong knowledge. That they will be influenced. To acquire. They reject it.
0: We reject it.
1: In the name of Jesus. They are directed. Their paths are ordered.
0: Their paths are ordered.
1: In the name of Jesus. This morning. We declare. By the wisdom of God. Our children. Their steps are ordered.
0: The steps are ordered.
1: In the name of Jesus. We establish the favor of God.
0: The favor of God.
1: Upon every child. Say it is written. The Lord brought Daniel. Into favor. The Lord gave Joseph favor. Jesus had favor. With God and with man. This morning.
0: We establish all our children.
1: In the favor of God.
0: In the favor of God.
1: The favor to excel.
2: The favor to excel.
1: The favor to understand.
2: The favor to understand.
1: The favor to excel.
2: The favor to excel.
1: The favor to comprehend.
2: The favor to comprehend.
1: The favor for retentive memory.
2: Favor for retentive memory.
1: We establish that favor on the children.
2: We establish that favor on the children.
1: Say in the name of Jesus.
2: In the name of Jesus.
1: No child will be wasted.
2: No child will be wasted.
1: By the whisper.
2: By the whisper.
1: So we decree.
2: We decree.
1: By the power of the Holy Ghost.
2: By the power of the Holy Ghost.
1: This academic year is a glorious one for all students.
2: It's a glorious one for all students.
1: Great learning experience.
2: Unusual learning experience.
1: The skill to understand. We establish our children in that. Say in the name of Jesus.
2: In the name of Jesus.
1: No child will fail. No child will struggle. They break out of struggle. They step out of failure. They are created in the image and the likeness of God. By the help of the Holy Ghost. They will excel. To the glory of our God. So Father, we thank you. For answered prayer. In Jesus' name.
2: Hallelujah. Glory to the Lord. Hallelujah. Thank you very much. God richly bless you. Pastor Kojo, God bless you. More grace to you and more oil on your head.
1: Amen.

0: great man of God. Apostle Anoche, God richly bless you, sir. God bless you. God bless you. Thank you so much for making time out of your very busy schedule to be here. You can visit Duas Chapel. Duas yes. Chapel is at Nyameche.
1: Yes.
0: And also at
1: Ablekuma.
0: Make sure you are there. Great, great, great, great church. You will be blessed. So make sure, if you are around that environs, visit Duas Chapel. It will be a joy to have you. And then Prophet Theodore, Mr. Mike Niabose, needs no introduction. Let's do this.
2: And if you're also within the environs of Port Belly, you want to visit GDCC.
0: I'm right here. Will you be Medina? Yeah. Make sure you're there. God richly bless you.

This song is a song that was birthed in Kumasi land. We went on a crusade, an evangelist Bonky crusade, and as the preacher man was preaching, I realized the need for us to go back to the basis, to talk about the redemption of Jesus, the blood, the name of Jesus. It's time for us to know the new creation realities. So I sing to you, I'm redeemed. I'm redeemed.

very good evening to you. The station is Joy 99.7. It's a Sunday evening. Welcome to Jazz on Joy. My name is Ken. I'll be with you till midnight. Hope you've all had a wonderful weekend. Done what you wanted to do in peace and quiet. No hassles whatsoever. Time to enjoy some soothing jazz all the way till midnight. In the background, music from trumpeter Rick Brown. Track titled Get Up and Dance. I'd like to dedicate this one to my brother Kwesi Tertius. Kwesi, your song. Before this was the Jeff Lorber Fusion and Big Brother. And we kicked off the show with good old The Late Guitarist. Chuck Loeb, former member of the group 4Play. And the track title, Pocket Change.

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Best wishes from the Seedus in North Kaneshi. And also from me to you, Ochiami. Hi to Jomo Bilakai. Good evening, my brother.

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The show is on every Sunday.

That's music from the brand new album from super bassist Michel Indegiocello. This one featuring British singer-songwriter Leanne La Havas. And don't look any further. A track taken from her forthcoming album, Synonym.

Before this was Kim Scott, flautist Kim Scott. And what you stank about this. You also heard music from Count Basic with Wes Who. And saxophone is Patrick Lamb. The track titled Moonlight.

0: Good evening to Seth Jeffy and Leslie Opari. 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
1: Don't look any further.

Moving on to Richard Bonner and the Cubano Mandecan Cubano Trio. Muntala Moto.

Before this was Sophia Nelson with her treatment of Malaika. And you also heard music from Richard Bonner featuring the Mandecan Cubano group and Montala Moto. Kofi Bentel in Hawaii, good evening. Hi, Elena. Nice to have you on board. Timothy Awuni of Abeka, good evening.

We lost a gem over the past week, last week. Cassandra Wilson left us, sadly. She was a wonderful, wonderful lady vocalist, singer, songwriter, guitarist. I happen to have seen her perform at the Cape Town Jazz Festival in 2016. Such a wonderful artist with a unique contralto voice, man. I've chosen two tracks of hers to play tonight in her memory. Beginning with this one from her album, Traveling Mouse, this is Right Here, Right Now.

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1: When you call him out.
0: Oh, may the soul of Cassandra rest in perfect peace. And we thank her greatly for the music. Ayigbeni Dogbena, good evening. Bridget and Ayikoma, good evening to you.

11 minutes past 11. It's Jazz on Joy. Don't forget, at 11:30, Serenade will come your way. This is British guitarist Chris Thundering and Bossa Blue.

That's the music of Gerald Albright and Norman Brown. With the treatment of the song Tomorrow. Before this was guitarist Steve Oliver featuring Peter White and Standing in the Sun. We also heard music from the late Roy Hargrove and Strasbourg St. Denis.

Oh yes, welcome to Jazz Serenade on a Sunday evening. That was music from a very talented young lady, Cecile McLaurin-Savant. Three-time Grammy Award winner for Best Vocal Jazz Album. A French-American lady. And this is I Didn't Know What Time It Was When I Met You. Before this was Rene Ørsted, Dutch singer-songwriter, naturalized American now.

and a love that will last. Kicked off Serenade this evening with music from Trumpeter. Chris Botti featuring Michael Bublé, and Let There Be Love.

0: music from Hayley Lauren and Whiter Shade of Pale. Before that,
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0: Before that was Holly Cole with Que Sera Sera. And you also had music from Freddie Cole with Have I Told You Lately That I Love You. It's been Jazz on Joy from your super hit radio Joy 99.7. It's on Sunday night, 10 p.m. till midnight. My name is Ken. Thank you all so much for the pleasure of your company. God willing, I'll be back on your radio Thursday evening, 8 p.m. till midnight, for Ken's Music Mix. You can join me then. Until then, you all have a purposeful week, and thanks once again for listening.